Military analysts agree it would require a tactical nuclear weapon. And even then, it might not be sufficient. Let me ask you something, folks. You think the Strait of Hormuz is going to open soon? I don't. And as the oil dries up, we are screwed. I'll be back.

And I'm back. Hal Turner live from Northeast Pennsylvania. Caught up a little bit during the break with more current information about the resumption of hostilities between the United States and Iran. U.S. fighter jets continue to bomb multiple targets throughout Iran. Iran is now retaliating, bombing multiple U.S. targets. Over the break, I found out that there have been missile launches from Bahrain toward Iran. Now, two explosions were heard on Iran's Kish Island. Trump says Pickaxe Mountain is a target. U.S. B-2 aircraft took off from the continental United States hours earlier today. That's new. kind of figure out real easy where they're headed. An incident occurred today in Yemen, which is related to the U.S.-Iranian hostilities. An Iranian passenger jet was

0: trying to land at Yemen's Sana'a Airport. Sana'a Airport is in a part of Yemen controlled by the Houthis. But the other parts of Yemen that are controlled by the Yemeni government in Aden refused to grant permission for the Iranian passenger jet to land at the Sana'a International Airport. The local control tower granted permission for the jet to land. With that, fighter jets appeared over the Sana'a International Airport and dropped bombs on the runway that the Iranian commercial jet was going to land on. The jet waved off, regained altitude, and landed at a different airport nearby Sana'a International Airport. This bombing of the Sana'a Airport was blamed on Saudi Arabia. And the Houthis released a statement saying that they were going to retaliate by bombing Saudi Arabia, and then they did. Yeah. The Houthis then took credit for bombing Saudi Arabia, and they issued a statement. Now, bear in mind, I don't read Arabic. I have to rely on machine translations. So the grammar may not be correct. The way I read it is the way it appears in the machine translation. It may sound a bit disjointed. I'll give it to you as best I know how. Statement issued by the Yemeni Armed Forces. In its insistence on continuing its unjust siege on the Yemeni people, the Saudi enemy at 1:54 p.m. this Monday launched a blatant aggression by its warplanes against Sana'a Airport, targeting it with a number of raids with the aim of closing it to humanitarian flights, carrying the sick and stranded to and from Sana'a International Airport. The armed forces engaged enemy aircraft to repel this treacherous and cowardly act. In response to this criminal Saudi aggression, the Yemeni armed forces carried out a military operation targeting Abha International Airport with a number of ballistic missiles and drones. The operation successfully achieved its objectives, thanks be to God. The Saudi enemy, by its reckless decision to launch the unjust attack on Sana'a's international airport, bears full responsibility for the grave consequences of this brutal aggression, which serves the Zionist American enemy and all its repercussions. The Yemeni armed forces affirm their determination to uphold the just position of repelling the aggression and lifting the unjust blockade on our country. In this context, they warn all airlines against flying through Saudi Arabian airspace and urge them to take our warning seriously until the blockade on Sana'a International Airport is lifted. We extend our sincere thanks to the Islamic Republic of Iran for its assistance to the Republic of Yemen in lifting the unjust blockade on Sana'a International Airport and for facilitating humanitarian flights to and from. And then it goes on, greetings to our people, yada, yada, yada. Our great people will not accept the continuation of aggression, blah, blah, blah. And it is signed Yemeni Armed Forces. So now there is open warfare between the Houthis in Yemen and Saudi Arabia. The Saudis bombed Sana'a Airport today. And the Houthis retaliated with ballistic missile and drone launch and attacked and damaged Abha, A-B-H-A, airport in Saudi Arabia. Now, here's the problem. The Houthis control the Strait of Al-Mandab. If you look at a map of Saudi Arabia and you go to the bottom, so on one side of Saudi Arabia is the Persian Gulf, that's the east side. On the west side is the Red Sea. And in order to get from the Arabian Gulf into the Red Sea, you have to go through the Strait of Al-Mandeb. It's very narrow. And then you're in the Red Sea, and you can go all the way up to the northern part of the Red Sea and access the Suez Canal. By building the Suez Canal, ships from Asia that want to go to Europe can go through the Arabian Sea, up the Red Sea, through the Suez Canal, and wham, they're in the Mediterranean at Europe. But if they can't get to the Suez Canal, their only other route to Europe is down along the east coast of the continent of Africa, around the Cape of Good Hope at the southern tip of the continent of Africa, all the way up the entire west coast of the continent of Africa, and then they're in the Atlantic and they can get to the Mediterranean Sea. By making the Suez Canal unavailable, it adds 2 weeks to 3 weeks travel time by ship, because they have to travel an extra 14,000 miles to go around Africa. The Houthis are allied with Iran. And Iran on more than one occasion, and the Houthis on more than one occasion, have said that if aggression begins against Iran again, in addition to Iran closing the Strait of Hormuz, the Houthis will close the Strait of Al-Mandab. If they close the strait, all the ships from Asia that are trying to get to Europe and out to the U.S. East Coast won't be able to take the Suez Canal anymore. They won't be able to get to it. That'll add 2 to 3 weeks travel time, an extra 14,000 miles to the ship, which means the shipments the ship is carrying have to pay for all that extra time and fuel. More economic catastrophe heaped on the world because the Israelis decided to sneak attack Iran back in 2025 and then launched a second sneak attack February 28th. All this trouble is because those wretched supremacists in Israel. But there's good news to report. One of the key supporters of that racist, apartheid, wretched state of Israel, United States Senator Lindsey Graham, dropped dead Saturday night. Now, I know I should not be happy when a human being dies. God forgive me. Please, Almighty God in heaven, forgive me. When I heard that Lindsey Graham was dead, I went outside and the sun seemed to shine a little brighter and the air seemed a little clearer and the flowers smelled a little better. And God forgive me, I'm glad that son of a bitch is dead. I didn't like him. is a warmonger. I don't think there was a conflict anywhere on this planet that he didn't want the United States involved in. He was one of the most wicked supporters of Ukraine. Said killing Russians was the best money he ever spent. I'm glad he's dead.
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0: PM. Hal Turner back with you. You know, the governor of South Carolina had to declare Lindsey Graham's Senate seat vacant so that pursuant to the Constitution of the United States and pursuant to South Carolina law, the state could begin the process of replacing Senator Graham. And when I heard the South Carolina governor say that he had to declare Lindsey Graham's seat vacant, I thought, this may very well be one of the rare times, given Graham's proclivities, that his seat was actually vacant. Yeah. Except, you know, if he was coming out of a bathhouse or something. Oh, did I say that? Yeah, I did. It's a lot of news today about artificial intelligence. It's a lot of news every day about artificial intelligence. But I realized over the weekend, we needed to create artificial intelligence because real intelligence is almost gone. Have any of you noticed how utterly dumb people have become? I mean dumb as a post. I mean people that are barely aware they're even conscious. And I'm not the only one who noticed this. It's like something has happened to the human race. Personally, I think it may have to do with that COVID vaccine. But people are not too bright anymore. I mean, like, really, really dumb. And it's just getting worse. And apparently the luster of artificial intelligence is wearing off. Certain investors, certain folks are saying, you know what, maybe we were sold a bill of goods about this, and maybe it's not such a good investment after all. It's a lot of money moving, and I'm not sure it's going to work out too well for artificial intelligence. Speaking of money moving, did any of you check the bond market today? If you did, you may have noticed something in the U.S. 30-year treasuries. They hit 5.1% yield. 5.1%. Yeah. 30-year U.S. treasuries. It's just one minor little problem with that. If the bond yield is over 5%, the United States may not be able to actually pay because they're in so much debt, $39.4 trillion, that if the interest rate on the bonds, the yield on the bonds, goes over 5%, then the United States mathematically may not be able to pay even the interest. Never mind pay it off. So there's a lot of things coming to a head at the same time, folks. The Russia-Ukraine situation's getting worse. The Iran-U.S. situation just exploded today. Our oil reserves are almost completely depleted. Oil reserves around the world are almost completely depleted. The oil market is finally responding to the actual situation with the oil, and the price of fuel is going up, up, up, up, up. And that means the price of everything else is going to go up, up, up, up, up. Tell you what, I think they're trying to start World War III before the world goes into economic collapse. I don't know that we're going to have Christmas this year. I really don't. So those are the stories I wanted to report to you. I've got a few short minutes to take some calls. So I'm going to clear the phone lines of the people who called in just to listen. Those phone lines are now clear. The phones are now open for you to call in and make a quick remark or two about the news. The telephone number you can dial and get on the air, 201-771-3013. Again, country code 1-201-771-3013. So today is Monday. Thursday, I'm walking up the wood walkway to the house up here in Pennsylvania. It's perfectly level, completely sound, everything's good. And as I extended my right leg to take another step, something behind my right knee felt like it tore inside my leg. It hurt.

0: I wasn't lifting anything. I wasn't climbing stairs. I wasn't, you know, carrying anything. I have no idea at all what happened. But my right leg feels like it's falling apart inside. Crazy. All right. So now people have called in. Now I can go to the phones. Hi, caller. You're on the air. Who are you? Where are you calling from?
1: This is Keith from Ohio.
0: Keith in Ohio. What's up?
1: Well, just kind of wanted to address a little bit of the way you stated about the U.S. doing the attacking and such. I mean, by all rights, it's not really the U.S. It's not the people of this country that want this. But it is the direct result of a president who has taken Hitler's approach to usurping more and more power than he should have, not listening to advisors with intelligence, putting in his yes people, and he's doing this. And then how do we fix it? I mean, we do have Article 25, but we don't have any balls in Congress to do anything about trying to reel in his power.
0: I understand your point of view.
1: And what you said about people going stupid?
0: Yeah.
1: The fact that so many people still think that Trump is God?
0: Well,
1: who, yeah, right.
0: Personalities,
1: anti-war?
0: Personalities, you know, personalities in politics, it's crazy, crazy mix. But thank you very much for calling in. Hello, caller, you're on the air. Who are you calling from?
2: Gil in Arizona.
0: Gil in Arizona, welcome.
2: Yes, you are familiar with Rents. According to Rents' website, he republished an article concerning Lindsey Graham that I think it's Colonel Larry Johnson claims that Graham died in Kiev. And he was touring a drone manufacturing plant when Russia attacked that plant.
0: You know, a lot of people over the weekend said that the timeline did not allow enough travel time for Lindsey Graham to return to the United States from Ukraine, and that because of that, they believed that he had been killed in that Russian Iskander missile strike of the drone plant. Now, I found out today that Lindsey Graham's body was cremated already. And I thought that that was damn peculiar. So fast. But the D.C. medical examiner said the autopsy he performed showed that Senator Graham died of an aortic dissection. His aorta had hardening of the arteries, arteriosclerosis, and the blood somehow got behind that and got into the aorta wall and burst in his chest. So,
2: well, Hal, we know the deep state can arrange all kinds of stories.
0: Oh,
2: so
0: of course.
2: I'll leave it at that.
0: Hey, you know what?
2: I have one more comment.
0: Wait a second, Gil. I'm glad you brought this up, because let's presume for just a moment, for the sake of argument, let's presume that Senator Graham did in fact die, as some people believe, right, in a strike in Ukraine. It wouldn't bother me in the least. I didn't like the guy, and I'm glad that he's dead. Anything else?
2: Just one quick comment for people that would like to get Iran's side of the story.
0: Well, you know, no. We don't go advertise and other stuff like that here. Thanks for calling. So, by the way, this past caller just mentioned Jeff Rentz. I am going to be on Jeff Rentz's show tonight. As soon as I get off the air from this show, I'm going to be on the air with Jeff Rentz. So those of you who listen to Rents, he's got a website, rents.com.

0: And I will carry the audio feed on my audio feeds while I am on his show. So that's tonight, right after I get off the air on this show. Hello, caller. You're on the air. Who are you? Where are you calling from? Not listening. Okay. Hello, caller. You're on the air. Who are you? Where are you calling from?
1: Good evening, Al. John in Arkansas.
0: Hey, John. What's up?
1: President Trump said either today or yesterday that he was not going to be like President Herbert Hoover and create a Great Depression in this country. And then he said after that he was a great president. So if we have a great depression in this country, do you think he's going to own up to it, or is he going to blame it on Iran?
0: You answered your own question, John. I'm out of time. Got to let you go. Folks, you've been listening to the Hal Turner Show. I'm here every Monday through Friday, 9 p.m. to 10 p.m. Eastern U.S. time. That time zone is GMT minus 4 hours. 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The stories we talk about here, you can read about there. I'll be on with Jeff Rentz at Rentz.com for the next hour. Thanks for listening. I'm Hal Turner. Good night from New York. Whoop, from Pennsylvania.

0: Okay, those of you still tuned in on the internet, I'm going to put commercial-free music up for the few minutes it's going to take for the studio over at Jeff Rentz to reach out to me, because they do top-of-the-hour news and stuff, so it may be like 4 minutes, 5 minutes, and I don't want to leave it just be blank.
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I am just a little bit disappointed because I've been checking our station in North Ireland, over there in Ireland today, North Radio, and for some reason or other, we can't get them on the phone, and they're not playing or using the Overcomer. I said to Brother Jonathan, since I've been preaching so hard here concerning the Catholic Church, it could be that I might have run into a problem over there with that area. But I did want to talk about something very important or very pertinent in reference to the happening that's going on with the Pope of Rome and with the Catholic Church and with the world powers. I know it's very difficult for most of us to grasp the very significant application concerning what's happening in the world today with the situation with Mr. Obama on his way to Jerusalem, with the Pope of Rome retiring or stepping down. And now they're over there, even though they told us they wanted to try to get a Pope in place before Easter, or as they call it, Passover. We talked a lot about that to you, and you know you have. We talked about it, and you've heard us talk about it, so I know you know what we're saying. The Pope and the Vatican has just recently acquired the rights and the authority to use or utilize the original upper room there in Israel, in Jerusalem, where it has historically been accounted where Jesus and the apostles at Passover had the Last Supper, as you've all heard about. And now we find out that just before this Passover and before this Pope steps down or retires, the Catholic Church had acquired sovereignty over that particular place there in the midst of Jerusalem, with the conflict going on between the Jews and the Arabs and the world powers. So many of us cannot relate or understand what is going on, but there's no way to talk about the final world government without the infusion of the influence of the Catholic Church on kings, governors. You hear what I'm saying? When you read in the Bible about the Catholic Church or the Whore of Revelation, where she actually had control over kings. Let me just read a portion for you here. And there came one of the seven angels, which had the seven vials, and he talked with me. This is John now. So the angel talked with me, saying unto me, come hither, I will show unto thee the judgment of the great whore that sitteth upon many waters. Now, whatever you want to put into that, that's up to you. But this is God talking about the final judgment of world powers, and you've got to understand that the Catholic Church is a nation, it's a city, it's at its own sovereignty, it has ambassadors in almost every nation in the world, it has a seat at the United Nations, it is a very powerful entity in world politics, and it has a control of many entities because of the vast power of money. Vatican billions was written by a former Catholic who came to understand, and now you'd even have to go beyond the billions, because we've started to deal here in this last couple of weeks and months.

with trillions. Our debt is not millions anymore. As nations and people, our debts are up into the billions and on into the trillions. And who are we indebted to? Who do we indebt, huh? Who is the one that controls the entire world structure of finances, using the political process, using governments and kings, setting them up and down? And where in the world do we come to the point that we ignore that this religious system that sprang up out of the apostasy after Paul came about and came on down with a proclamation that their leaders, their popes, were successors to Peter, which is absolutely untrue. It does not line up with the Word of God. And of course, that's what's going to settle the issue, the Word of God. I was meditating last night upon how we are going to get more concrete evidence or proof concerning what's going on. And all I could hear was, it is written. It is written. It is written. In the final confrontation between Satan and Lucifer, you're going to hear Jesus come back over and over again saying, it is written. That's how he dealt with them when he met him in the wilderness in his first temptation or trial or tribulation. It is written. And remember, Satan came to him three ways. So everything that has done once is done twice. And so Satan came to Jesus first, the Word of God, and he said, Son of God, Son of Man, you're hungry, right? Well, command these stones to be made bread. That should be hard for you, God. And Jesus, he didn't acknowledge or say it wasn't, that he couldn't do it. He just said to Satan, you're not going to deceive me into doing something that's not for me at this hour. He said, it is written that man does not live by bread alone, but by every word, every word that's written. It is written, and then it's spoken. It's spoken, and then it was written. And that man does not live by bread alone, but by every word that proceedeth out of the mouth of God. Now, friends, can I say something to you? Do you think that God has changed his pattern and his purpose? Or does he have the word spoken? Word that must be spoken, must be edified by what is written, must be declared. And that's what he has this prophet doing. I take what is written and I declare it to you. The second temptation to get Jesus to overstep his bounds as the Son of Man and the Lamb of God was he took him up into the temple. Well, are we going to go to the temple now? Here, are we? You see, the thing that's unfolding in Jerusalem, it is what is written. It is written, a confrontation. All the church began in Jerusalem is going to end. The Word of God, the Gospel of Jesus Christ, beginning at Jerusalem, is going to end there. And everything that was written. When you see Jerusalem compassed about with armies, know you therefore that the desolation thereof is nigh. These are the days of vengeance, when all things that were written shall be fulfilled. Wow, here I am again, Lord. I know I didn't premeditate. I just had you drop something in my spirit, and it's unfolding to me. And well, what can I do? What can I do except speak what is written? So he took him up into the temple. Well, right now, we're watching a move in Jerusalem towards the Temple Mount involving Mr. Obama, where the Obama nation is going to take place on the Temple Mount in Jerusalem. And remember, the Roman Catholic Church, the whore system of Revelation, is called the mother of all abominations. So any abomination
And what is an abomination? It's something that turns away from God. It's something that leaves men desolate without God, without no knowledge of God. And my friends, the whole world is becoming an abomination. It's choosing another God, and they're following the God of this world. And that's the third thing that Jesus had to confront in there in the wilderness. After he wouldn't throw himself down, he wouldn't abandon himself, Satan took him up to the pinnacle of the temple and said, all right, you're the Son of God. It's written, give his angels charge over you. So cast yourself down, because it's written, he'll give his angels charge over you, and you won't dash your foot against a stone. And Jesus turned right around again and said, Satan, it's also written, thou shalt not tempt the Lord thy God. In other words, we know what God said he would do, but don't just challenge him to do it, but believe him to do it. I'm not going to just throw myself down recklessly. I'm not going to do that. And he didn't do it. Then Satan, here's one that I've used hundreds and hundreds of times. The third temptation of Christ in the wilderness, he took him up onto a high mountain. How high can we go, friends? We're up in the skies now. You're seeing almost everything you see or hear from around the world from a high place. We're looking from the heavens above, looking down on the earth beneath. And you can see everything. And he took Jesus up on a high mountain, and the Bible says he showed him. My God, will y'all help me out, or please forgive me if I seem so overbearing. I don't know how in the world you people can listen to these words and not know what they're saying. The Bible says he took Jesus up onto a high mountain, to a high place. Right, can you go any higher than the presidency? Can you go any higher than the Pope of Rome? Is there anything higher than that? Or up above the skies, like we're doing? He took him up into a high place. The Bible says, and Satan said to Jesus, now mind you, I'm talking about the first temptation of Christ, the first time of tribulation, and remind you, it's going to take another place. And that was right after a 40-day period of time, when Jesus had gone into the wilderness, did not eat or drink, and for 40 days he was miraculously sustained. I'm telling you, friends, you are seeing the layout of the end time pattern of perhaps the final 40 days. And he took Jesus up onto the high mountain, and he showed him. My God, I'm sorry, friend, but every time I quote that, I just can't hardly get past my spirit. He showed him all the kingdoms of the world. He showed him all the nations, all the power structure of the world. And then he said to Jesus, now if you bow down and you worship me, I will give you authority over all the kingdoms of the world. Ladies and gentlemen, citizens of the world, saints of the Most High God, remnant of Israel, don't you see that being enacted now, as Satan has got control of all the kingdoms of the world? And the kingdoms are comprised of multitudes of people. My God, people, when are you seeing this? And how many times have I told you that we're dealing with evil men and seducers and spiritual wickedness in high places? The people in high places, in government, in politics, and surely in the religious world, are evil men and seducers, and they're committing abominations almost every time they turn around, turning people away from God. That's one reason why God has this prophet here on the radio, because my desire and my ambition is to turn the hearts of the people back to the one true God, and turn the heart of God back to his people, who has gone so far astray that God's about ready to give it up and throw it all away. Who rules this world? Who runs the politics? Who controls the economy? Who brings about the massive confusion of religion?
Why, it is Satan. I told you just a little while ago that the Bible identifies the whore in Revelation as a Christian church who produces other Christian churches, and they are an abomination. They are committing abomination against God. This is it. And when the abomination that maketh desolate, the final act of the church strengthening the false prophet, strengthening the Antichrist, the false Christ, by causing everyone to bow down and worship him, and they will give you economic strength. They will make sure that you get the things that you want or things you think you need at the cost of damning your soul once and for all. And that is being set in the stage right now, right now, right now. Let's watch those that final temptation of Christ being taken up into the high mountain, showing that you. I was thinking today when I was preaching a message about the wealth of the Catholic Church and how they are. The Catholic Church is equal in financial strength to the international bankers, and I would say they're even a little bit above the Brotherhood, and they might even have more control over the money system than the international bankers, because they are part of the international bankers. And the Catholic Church is very wealthy. And then you see all the daughters that came out of them, how they started to follow the same pattern. All their leaders, these mega churches where these preachers end up, like Copeland, Joyce Myers, and some of those other ones that you all know about, they're millionaires. They merchandise the gospel, and they follow the pattern of their mother, and they're full of innuendo, doctrines and traditions and practices, and they don't preach anything concerning the kingdom of heaven. Are you hearing the Catholic Church talk to you now, the popes and all, since this pope stepped down?

understand what the will of the Father is. See, I'm trying to turn your heart back to the true, omnipotent God, the one who cannot lie, the one who's never lied, the one who's in the beginning, and the one who's going to be here at the end. And you and I are just a part of the beginning and the end. That's all to it. Now, listen to this. I want to read again from Revelation chapter 17. And there came one of the seven angels, which had the seven vials, and talked with me, saying unto me, come here, John. I will show unto you the judgment. Friends, the judgment of the Lord has come, the day of judgment. I want to show you how God is now judging the great whore and sitteth upon many waters. The great whore, with whom the kings of the earth. I just read today that Queen Elizabeth got sick and he put her in a hospital, and she had to cancel one of her trips into Rome this coming month, in just another couple of days. And of course, that may be reinstated too. Or, I got praying about that last night, could it be that Queen Elizabeth is going to do what her son Charles suggested she do, just like the Pope did what others suggested he done because of ill health? Could it be that Queen Elizabeth is going to give up the throne and let Charles come in and take over the throne? Because Charles himself said the other day in a news outlet that he's ready to ascend to the throne. And he knows that the time is going so quickly that if his mother doesn't step down or die, he might pass him altogether. And of course, he's been around for a long time. In fact, there's a lot of folk that actually predict that Prince Charles is the Antichrist. Ah, yes, sir. Ask Tim Cohen and others. So we have this thing. It's not the thing's really not muddled. It's just that we see through a glass darkly. So you may see some kind of a change in the monarchy in England with a king back in place, with a king. So I want to show you the judgment of the great whore that sitteth upon many waters, with whom the kings of the earth have committed fornication, and the inhabitants of the earth have been made drunk with the wine of her fornication. Her elaborate forms of worship, her magnificent presentations of heavenly beauty, huh? Oh, they beautify the saints, don't they? Let me say something. Are you listening to me? Are you people, did you just stop for a moment and just start listening and hear what the Spirit is telling us? I will show you the judgment of the great whore. Now, I'm not explaining to you that the Roman Catholic Church could be the great whore. I am proclaiming to you and all of her daughters, which includes the Baptists, the Methodists, the Episcopalians, all the other churches that claim to be Christians and have their own names and follow the pattern and the abomination of the Mother Church. I think it was Robert Schuller, who's finally worked Crystal Cathedral, finally came to an end. He said, it's time for us, some years ago, to go back to the Mother Church. So what do you think happened? When he shut down Crystal Cathedral, the Catholics got him. He'd gone back to the Mother Church. John was talking to an angel. An angel was talking to John. He said, I will show unto thee the judgment. And I'm going to pause again to tell you that the time of that judgment is now. John saw it 2,000 years ago and wrote it down, and it is written, the hour of his judgment has come. And I'm here to tell you, not to explain it to you, but to proclaim it to you. With whom the kings of the earth, the Roman Catholic system, which is the apostate Christian church, using the name

of God in vain, preaching doctrines and traditions that are unscriptural and not written and have had influence with kings. All you have to do is just go back and study the Roman Church and how it influenced kings in England. For instance, in England, there was a queen who was named Bloody Mary, and she was a devout Catholic, and she killed many people who was opposing the doctrines of Catholicism all throughout Europe. Now, he carried me away in the spirit into the wilderness. Now, the wilderness is a word that's used for the time of a tribulation. We're in a wilderness time now. Our course is set, and yet we seem to go round and around and never seem to get where we're going. The wilderness. And I saw a woman sit upon a scarlet-colored beast. The Roman Catholic Church, their official colors is scarlet. And the history of the Roman Catholic Church, many of the things that she has done, is full of blasphemy. For instance, the Crusades, where they organized over 12 of them to try to get back possession of and control in the Holy Lands. And that's what the Crusades was all about. And they were all organized and instituted and financed by the common people, by the Roman Catholic Church. The woman was arrayed in purple and scarlet color and decked with gold and precious stones, pearls, having a golden cup in her hand full of abominations. I don't know how you could explain the abominations any more concerning God than that which had been done by Israel, by the church, the apostate church, as they brought us to a place where this calling yourself a Christian is almost as abominable as anything else. We blaspheme the name of God, crying, "Holy, holy, holy, Lord, Lord, Lord," and defied him on every side. Now, let me get on down here. The beast that thou sawest was and is not, and shall ascend out of the bottomless pit and go into perdition, and they that dwell on the earth shall wonder, whose names were not written in the book of life from the foundation of the world, when they beheld the beast that was and is not and yet is. Amazing, huh? When they beheld the beast that was not and yet is. I'm going to talk about that because we're actually seeing, you see, a lot of this has been projected in men's procrastination or trying to assume. But when you see it start happening right before your eyes, and watch it jump out at you, unless you are spiritually inclined, you won't even see it. But God says, "I will give you eyes to see and ears to hear and a heart to perceive." Ladies and gentlemen, in no uncertain terms, in the insecurity of the ability of men to understand truth and understand. When you hear me talk with these people, like the woman the other day, how we're not near the end of time, you understand, or don't you understand, that the reason why these people are pushing their agenda of water baptism and all these things, which are established teachings, been preached, been proclaimed, and been received and been rejected, the reason why they're doing and going back to carrying the gospel on the streets and around the world is because they do not understand time. And they don't want to understand that one of the aspects of time is its beginning, and then a greater aspect of time is the ending. The ending is always greater and more final than the beginning. And the things that happen in between magnify the ending dramatically. Jesus said that. You know, I quote this scripture so many times, and I wonder if people ever hear me. Because Jesus said, he's talking about himself, "I am the beginning and the end." He was the Word of God in flesh. He says, now the Word of God concerning flesh has a beginning and it's going to end. And the end of all flesh is at hand. And that's
And actually, the end of flesh is better than the beginning. Because when the beginning came of flesh, it brought sin, sorrow, worry, war, frustration, hurt. When it ends, it will do an end of all of those things. Oh, my. You know what another thing Jesus said? He said one place, all things concerning me, or the reason why God came in the flesh, in Christ, all things concerning that purpose has an end. It's going to end. And the end is greater than the beginning. His beginning was a babe in a manger. His ending is a crowning King of Kings and Lord of Lords coming in the power of heaven. Who believes that? Has it been a fable to us all along? Or are these things really going to happen? Well, the truth of this, they really are. Now, let's just go back to this happening that's taking place now. First, we have the Pope resign. There's been a lot of discussion since then. In fact, some of the cardinals said he shouldn't have done it. And now that when they get ready to choose another one, they're actually trying to change a clause that says every pope that is now put in office stays in there until he dies. You see, it doesn't make much difference whether the pope's alive or dead if he's in the office, because he is just a figurehead. All the decisions and things that are made by a powerful men in the Catholic Church. And you're going to see that now. And right now, they have to choose from themselves. Some of those cardinals have such reputations, but they have to choose from among themselves a man who is going to become, as they say, the Pope, succeeding this Benedict in the line of Pope Peter. Oh man, what a pocket full of lies that this church has perpetuated to mankind. You know, there's nowhere in the Bible or in God's word that's the way God's authority moves on down the line by people voting. You got your churches out here. You know what they vote in their pastors. They vote in their general bishops. They vote in their superintendents. God's church is not run by democracy where the people rule. That's not the way God's church. God's church is run by God's authority. And he sets up and he puts down. He puts in and he puts out. And anything that goes contrary to that is abomination. It's just that way. You're listening to The Overcomer. My name is Brother Stair. Let me read some more from Revelation 17. Let me go here. And the beast that thou sawest was and is not. Now, you know, during the Dark Ages, the Catholic Church was very strong before then. And during the Dark Ages, it was very powerful. And then along came light. Martin Luther came on, saw the light of the glorious gospel, and the Catholic Church was wounded very, very heavily, and forthwith came the Protestant movement, and the Catholic Church was wounded in its power structure all around the world. And then we saw a move as they got involved in the setting up of the United States, and the Jesuits were very much involved in setting up the United States and dedicating this land to Maryland, or to Mary, you know, so that they would have their influence in this country. And they really do. They really do. They're in politics, they're in banking, and they're very prominent, I mean, in the religious world. So it seemed like the beast that was is now back in power again. And the beast that thou sawest was and is not, and shall ascend out of the bottomless pit. A demon power will take control of all the religions of this world in a direct opposition to Jesus Christ. And it says that they will go into perdition, and they that dwell on the earth shall wonder whose names were not written in the book of life. Wonder what's going on. Well, we know what's going on. It's the end of the age. And you're going to see the Pope and the false prophet and everything else of all powers zero around Jerusalem
get their eyes over there. And what a dramatic move now, right after this new election, new Mr. Obama, and how he's doing exactly what people said he would do in the power structure. He's dismantling the United States. He's denying Jesus Christ for this nation. He is he's destroying our economy. He's taken away every moral fiber of human dignity and life. If Mr. Obama is not the abomination, I can tell you one thing. He is abominable. He is doing too many things that's turning people away from God. And yet, what he's doing is turning God's people back to God. Because this is what's supposed to be happening. And I want you to know that I am not speaking against Mr. Obama. I'm not speaking against the United States. I'm not speaking against the Catholic Church, because all of these things are foreordained, predestinated, and predicted and prophesied that they must shortly come to pass. Now, look at this. And they that dwell on the earth shall wonder, whose names were not written in the book of life from the foundation of the world, when they behold the beast that was and is not and yet is. You know, here is the mind, verse number 9, which has wisdom. The seven heads are seven mountains on which the woman sitteth. Now, just the other day, reading a little bit from Malarkey, that Irish gentleman who predicted 112 popes, he actually said that Rome was a city sitting on seven mountains, seven hills. And there are seven kings. Five are fallen, and one is. And the other is not yet come. When he cometh, he must continue a short time. And the beast that was and is not, even he, is the eighth, and is of the seven, and goeth unto the predicted end time fulfillment of biblical events. Wow. Amazing, amazing, amazing. Oh, yes, Jesus. Have thine own way, Lord. Have thine own way. Thou art the potter. Let me just read something that got me stirred up on that, okay? Dear Brother Stair, here is a list of popes that have been around since your birth in 1933. And he gives a list of seven popes, including Mr. Benedict. So the next pope, brother, will be the eighth of this last generation. Interesting how the scriptures in Revelation 17 reads, the beast that was and is not and yet is. And here we have a man that was the pope and is no longer the pope and yet still is an honorary pope of the seven, even the eighth. Throw in the fact that Obama is the 13th U.S. president of this last generation. We have something going on here, brother. Satan surely is making his move as it has been foreordained. You're listening to the Overcomer radio broadcast, and my name is...

The Acts of the Apostles, chapter 19. And it came to pass that while Apollos was at Corinth, Paul, having passed through the upper coasts, came to Ephesus. And finding certain disciples, he said unto them, Have ye received the Holy Ghost since ye believed? And they said unto him, We have not so much as heard whether there be any Holy Ghost. And he said unto them, Unto what then were ye baptized? And they said, Unto John's baptism. Then said Paul, John verily baptized with the baptism of repentance, saying unto the people that they should believe on him which should come after him, that is, on Christ Jesus. When they heard this, they were baptized in the name of the Lord Jesus. And when Paul had laid his hands upon them, the Holy Ghost came on them, and they spake with tongues and prophesied. And all the men were about 12. And he went into the synagogue and spake boldly for the space of 3 months, disputing and persuading the things concerning the kingdom of God. But when divers were hardened, and believed not, but spake evil of that way before the multitude, he departed from them, and separated the disciples, disputing daily in the school of one Tyrannus. And this continued by the space of 2 years, so that all they which dwelt in Asia heard the word of the Lord Jesus, both Jews and Greeks. And God wrought special miracles by the hands of Paul, so that from his body were brought unto the sick handkerchiefs or aprons, and the diseases departed from them, and the evil spirits went out of them. Then certain of the vagabond Jews, exorcists, took upon them to call over them which had evil spirits the name of the Lord Jesus, saying, We adjure you by Jesus whom Paul preacheth. And there were 7 sons of one Siva, a Jew, and chief of the priests, which did so. And the evil spirit answered and said, Jesus I know, and Paul I know, but who are ye? And the man in whom the evil spirit was leaped on them and overcame them and prevailed against them, so that they fled out of that house naked and wounded. And this was known to all the Jews and Greeks also dwelling at Ephesus, and fear fell on them all, and the name of the Lord Jesus was magnified. And many that believed came and confessed and showed their deeds. Many of them also which used curious arts brought their books together and burned them before all men. And they counted the price of them and found it 50,000 pieces of silver. So mightily grew the word of God and prevailed. After these things were ended, Paul purposed in the Spirit, when he had passed through Macedonia and Achaia, to go to Jerusalem, saying, After I have been there, I must also see Rome. So he sent into Macedonia 2 of them that ministered unto him, Timotheus and Erastus. But he himself stayed in Asia for a season. And the same time there arose no small stir about that way. For a certain man named Demetrius, a silversmith, which made silver shrines for Diana, brought no small gain unto the craftsmen, whom he called together with the workmen of like occupation, and said, Sirs, ye know that by this craft we have our wealth. Moreover, ye see and hear that not alone at Ephesus, but almost throughout all Asia, this Paul hath persuaded and turned away much people, saying that they be no gods which are made with hands. So that not only this our craft is in danger to be set at naught, but also that the temple of the great goddess Diana should be despised, and her magnificence should be destroyed, whom all Asia and the world worshipeth. And when they heard these sayings, they were full of wrath, and cried out, saying, Great is Diana of the Ephesians! And the whole city was filled with confusion. And having caught Gaius and Aristarchus, men of Macedonia, Paul's companions in travel, they rushed with one accord into the theater. And when Paul would have entered in unto the people, the disciples suffered him not. And certain of the chief of Asia, which were his friends, sent unto him, desiring him that he would not adventure himself into the theater. Some therefore cried one thing, and some another, for the assembly was confused, and the more part knew not wherefore they were come together. And they drew Alexander out of the multitude, the Jews putting him forward. And Alexander beckoned with the hand, and would have made his defense unto the people. But when they knew that he was a Jew, all with one voice, about the space of 2 hours, cried out, Great is Diana of the Ephesians! And when the town clerk had appeased the people, he said, Ye men of Ephesus, what man is there that knoweth not how that the city of the Ephesians is a worshipper of the great goddess Diana, and of the image which fell down from Jupiter? Seeing then that these things cannot be spoken against, ye ought to be quiet, and to do nothing rashly.
For ye have brought thither these men, which are neither robbers of churches, nor yet blasphemers of your goddess. Wherefore, if Demetrius and the craftsmen which are with him have a matter against any man, the law is open, and there are deputies. Let them implead one another. But if ye inquire anything concerning other matters, it shall be determined in a lawful assembly. For we are in danger to be called in question for this day's uproar, there being no cause whereby we may give an account of this concourse. And when he had thus spoken, he dismissed the assembly.

0: Well, I've been coming around a long time. Been here a while. And I come around a while before I got here, all right? But the way you could ever tell who come to a camp meeting by the will of God, they didn't come seeking their own. And they'd always have a message that would strengthen the gathering, or strengthen the prophet, or strengthen, well, back then it was just Brother Stair, all right? The man on WLAC. One of the last day prophets then. He wasn't the, he was a last day. But oh, I remember the guy from Jacksonville you mentioned so many times, how he'd come, but the only thing he had to preach really was women under subjection. That's the first thing he'd do. And I said, I learned at that meeting, as I believe when all those preachers showed up, Brother Starr, he sitting there fighting all them spirits, you know. You got sick, if I remember right. Wasn't feeling too good. It happened about every camp meeting. I mean, Satan would just rage. Sister Starr said, well, you go pray for him. I said, man, how can I pray for him? I can imagine some, you know, some of you little fellas, you know, kids and old, you know, somebody, but pray for Brother Starr. I didn't know how to do that. So I went on in there and done it, and he got off the bed, and then first he says, go in and lead testimony. And that's where I learned, sitting right there listening to the testimonies, who had come with their own soapbox. And you find out right away, they come with their own soapbox, taking care of their own agenda. And I remember that guy, Showalter, said he preached about fat people. And the next guy to get a preacher to get up to testify was fat. And the fat guy had a better spirit than he did. Sang a song that ministered to the hearts of the people. He wasn't coming where he's fat or skinny or what. He just come to, I don't know what you come to do, but he just come to serve the Lord. All right. But tonight I'm going to mention about the oneness of God, and I'm also going to get to the word sanctified, all right? And Brother Stephen was saying, the only reason you're here because somebody prayed for you a long time ago to get to it. But you see, in the beginning, God said, let there be. And I just had to look over there in Genesis. All those things, God said, let there be, and there was. And down there, the last part of it, and God saw everything he had made, and behold, it was very good.
1: Hallelujah.
0: And the evening and morning were the sixth day. Boy, and all the other six in the line were all good days. Everything he said, let there be, there was. Everything. Wasn't nothing he didn't say, let there be. And I'll tell you, when he said, let it rain, it rained. It ain't never rained before, don't make. No, never mind. God said, let it be. It's going to rain. Now, you just mark it down. It's over with, then it's settled. Is there going to be a dry spell? You pour water out of the can, you just blew in the face. You can run everywhere and put it out. You can turn on the irrigation pipe. I don't care how deep your hole is, you'll pump it dry. When you get through, it ain't nothing. God could come blow on it the next day and the wind would go away, and only water might be a little water left in your pipe that didn't run out. And where it really puddled, it may be a little slick. But the wind blowed on this rain that we had last week, and I was in the fields this morning and the dust was flying again. And God come around, he said he blowed on his own works. He let it rain, and then he come by with his wind, he blew on it, and it was gone. Thank God some of it hid under the ground.

0: I'm telling you, God is bringing this down. He said, let there be. And I thought sure somebody would get around to the 17th chapter of John before all this coming around back to the Passover. I kept waiting. I did hear Brother Stair, one of the tapes, something mentioned it. But I've always loved that, because somebody brought it back to me personally. Yeah? I'll tell you what, brothers. I'm going to tell you where I'm going to start with, all right? Then we'll just go from there. But I ain't going to play around with you tonight. I just tell you right straight out. God is trying to make us one here in this place tonight.
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Good evening, ladies and gentlemen. Welcome to Tom Call Theater. You're in for a big treat tonight as we present our production of Radio Angela. It stars equally Mackenzie Griffin, Jackie Silva, Marta Wayman, and Barry Meluzzo. And now, on with the show.

Your love gives me such a thrill. But your love won't pay my bills. I want money.

0: Yes, what?
1: Angela, you're playing your radio too loud again. I could barely hear myself knock. Why aren't you ever in school?
0: That's my beeswax.
1: Beeswax? Well, where's your mother? The rent is due and she owes me money.
2: Mom, Mrs. Ellsworth is here.
3: I'll be right there.
1: Thank you, Angela.
2: No problem.
0: Here I am again, where I feel the most comfortable. Back in my bedroom. Mrs. Ellsworth lives upstairs. She's always asking me, how come I'm not in school? And telling me to shut off my radio. Hey, I dropped out of school. I just couldn't handle it. It's my choice.
2: Hi, Gladys.
1: Good afternoon, Kate. I've come downstairs for the rent.
2: Don't make me laugh. We just made a bundle on those TV court shows, enough to cover 6 months of rent.
1: I know. I'm only kidding. Remember when I played the tenant on Social Security disability and you were the landlord on Judge Judy?
2: Yeah, I remember. I don't think she favors anyone who collects SSDI.
1: That's for sure. So, you won and we split the money. Everything was in disrepair. She never fixed anything. There were bugs everywhere.
3: All she did was complain, complain, complain. She drove me up a wall.
1: The windows were broken. There was no heat or hot water. The apartment was a complete rat trap.
3: I don't understand why she collects Social Security disability checks. There's nothing wrong with her. She can work.
1: Take my advice. Don't rent from her. She's nothing but a slumlord.
3: Good riddance to her. Thank you, Judge Judy.
1: And remember when we started the People's Court?
3: Don't remind me.
1: That time, I got to be the landlord and you were the dirty, deadbeat tenant. She's an idiot! Never pays the rent on time!
3: I was withholding the money until she met my demands.
1: I said, where's the rent? Then she grabbed me, slammed me up against the wall, and slapped my face.
3: Oh, I couldn't hurt a fly. She had me falsely arrested. She's the one who assaulted me.
1: She needs to start a GoFundMe account so she can afford to get a brain. What are you waiting for? A tongue depressor? Thanks for the verdict, People's Court.
2: That was a fraud. We're lucky so far we haven't been pinched.
1: What? We were scheduled in small claims court.
2: Yes, Gladys, but you're forgetting something. You always joke and say that you're the landlord, but I'm the real landlord. Originally, I was suing you for back rent.
1: Oh, semantics.
2: It's not semantics.
1: Okay, so I came up with a scheme to get you up to date and way ahead with my rent.
2: Yes, and don't get me wrong, I appreciate that, but I don't want to do it that way anymore. We could get into a lot of trouble.
1: Just one more, and then we'll be done.
2: No, no.
1: I'm Judge Jerry Springer.
2: Jerry Springer? No.
1: It will be legal. We don't even need a court case.
2: Gladys.
1: I signed us up for tomorrow at 8 a.m.
2: How could you?
1: If you or I win, you'll be all set with the rent through the end of the year.
2: What are we gonna say or do?
1: Don't worry. We'll figure it out. See you tomorrow morning at 7 o'clock.
2: Wait.
1: Goodbye.
3: Oh my God, she did it. She finally took the easy way out. Angie, Angie.
0: Yes, what's the matter, Mom?
3: Oh, you're okay? You're still alive?
0: Of course. Why would you ask me that for?
3: I heard a loud gunshot in your room.
0: Oh, I was just listening to my sound effects album. That's all.
3: Then turn the speakers down or use your headphones.
0: Okay, sorry. Later on, Mom called me into the kitchen when supper was on the table. It was awesome. I love it when she makes lasagna. She is such a good cook. Thankfully, she didn't hold a grudge. Knock on wood. For good luck, of course. Hey, wait a minute. That wasn't supposed to happen. It sounded like the wall knocked back at me. Come on, Angela. Be brave and knock over there. Just to be sure I didn't imagine it. Oh my! That doesn't sound like any ordinary animal in the walls.
4: Let me in, please. Let me in!
0: This cannot be happening. I wonder if I have time to consult with my tarot cards.
4: Please open your window. This could be a matter of life and death.
0: I guess not. There's my answer. I ducked down behind the headboard of my bed and snuck a peek out the window.
4: Please. I'm a nice soul. I won't hurt you. I'm scared. Let me in.
0: Why, he didn't look like a threat at all. He was just a teenager. Like me. I immediately stood up and approached the window. I don't know who you are, but you came in the nick of time. Come on in.
4: I'm Mark. Can I just climb in the window?
0: Sure. My name is Angie.
4: Well, Angie, do your parents have any rules about boys in your room?
0: No, it never really came up because I have no friends.
4: Oh, okay. Well, I'm climbing in.
0: I'm 15.
4: Me too. Hey, what do you mean you don't have any friends? Don't you go to school?
0: No, I dropped out. Do you go to Salem High?
4: Nah. I kind of dropped, out too. Do you do anything with your time?
0: Not too much. I guess I don't have a life.
4: Me neither. Literally. I guess we have a lot in common.
2: Angela, can I come in for a moment and talk with you?
0: Just a minute, Mom. Oh my God, what am I gonna do? You better hide under the bed.
4: It's okay, Angie.
0: Or in the closet.
4: I said it's okay. She won't see or hear me. Only you can.
0: You've got to be crazier than me. She can't see you in here.
4: I know. That's what I've been trying to tell you.
2: Anyway, at least you're not locking your bedroom door anymore.
0: That's good, right?
2: Right.
0: Hey, Mom, this is Mark.
4: Angie, you shouldn't say that.
2: Mark? Where is he? I don't see anybody here except you.
4: I'm invisible to everyone but you.
0: You can't hear Mark talking?
2: No.
4: Now do you believe me?
0: Quiet, Mark.
2: Angela, I'm getting scared for you. Since when have you started to hear and see people that aren't there again? Do I need to call an ambulance?
0: Oh no, I'm fine, really. I was just testing you to see how you're doing.
2: Okay, I'm fine.
0: So, what did you want to talk to me about?
2: I wanted to remind you that Gladys and I are going to be on Judge Jerry Springer tomorrow. We're taping early in the morning and it's going to air at 4 p.m.
0: I can't miss that.
2: Where did you get all this stuff? Tarot cards, crystal ball, dice, magic eight ball. And what's that? It almost looks like a Ouija board.
0: It's a smart G with all the latest technology in Ouija boards.
2: Latest technology?
4: Watch this, Angie. I'm going to move this plastic piece all around the board.
0: Huh?
2: Whoa. I've never seen a planchet move by itself before. It's all over the board.
0: Yes. Do you know what it's doing?
2: What?
0: When I'm not corresponding with dead people, the Smart G continuously reports the news of tomorrow and tomorrow's weather as well.
2: That's fascinating.
0: It also has a microphone and a two-way language translator. And, unlike old-school Ouija boards, it transmits and receives messages fast, without long pauses or waiting in between. And on top of that, there's call waiting, too. I love my Smart G.
2: It's the doorway to the occult, Angela. You're playing a dangerous game, young lady.
0: Okay, Mother Teresa. What about your lottery tickets and card games? When's your next trip to Las Vegas or the racetrack?
2: That's out of line. All I can say is, be careful.
4: Wow, Angie. Maybe you should go on Judge Jerry Springer with your mother.
0: Maybe I should. Did you hear that, Mark?
4: Yeah, I heard it.
0: There it is again. What kind of evil spirit is behind the wall doing that?
4: That's no evil spirit. That's an animal.
0: An animal? What kind of an animal?
4: It's a hide behind.
0: What's a hide behind?
4: They're tall, hairy, nocturnal mammals that live in the woods.
0: It is nighttime.
4: Yes, that's why he's active now. They stalk on human prey. Have you ever thought you saw something, and then when you looked again, it's not there?
0: Yeah, all the time, actually.
4: Well, that's what hide-behinds do. They hate eye contact. Even though they're tall, those animals are very good at hiding behind trees and rocks. They can hide in a split second.
0: Why do they hide?
4: So they can attack humans and animals, and then drag them away and feast on their intestines.
0: Gross! That's frightening! If those animals live in the woods, how is it possible for a hide-behind to live in this house?
4: It probably came with the lumber that was used to build this house.
0: I better knock back.
4: No, Angie. Never respond. That's what the creature wants. He's stalking you.
0: How do you know?
4: Because I live in the walls.
0: This is too bizarre. Are you an evil spirit? Are you Mark of the Devil?
4: Of course not. I never wanted to be a spirit. I used to be a normal kid once.
0: Why do you live in these walls?
4: I don't know. It's what I do.
0: It's okay. I can relate. What happened to you anyway? How did you become a spirit?
4: I don't remember. The question never even crossed my mind. But I've seen the hide behind many times, lurking behind these walls. Luckily, he's not interested in me, because I don't have any guts.
0: I don't know what to believe.
4: What to believe? Look at your room! You try to communicate with dead people and spirits with a Ouija board, for heaven's sake? Angie, here I am. A real spirit.
0: I better turn on the radio to drown out our voices. Well, at least my voice, so it doesn't sound like I'm talking to myself again.
1: Great! Just when I'm falling asleep, there goes Radio Angela again!

0: Hello?
1: Hello, Kate? It's the landlord. Please tell Angela to turn it off. Her loud music is keeping me awake. My bed is bouncing around the room.
0: Okay, Gladys.

0: Angela, turn it off now. That's an order. Sorry. I believe everything you're telling me, Mark. Furthermore, I'm beginning to realize that you and I are in the same skillet.
1: Yes, we certainly have a lot in common. Maybe we were destined to meet.
0: It's probably in the cards.
1: Do you talk to yourself often?
0: Yes.
1: Me too.
0: You know, I find it very concerning that Mom and I, and Mrs. Ellsworth upstairs, are in this house with that hide-behind animal stalking us.
1: It is disturbing. And that's just one set of eyes doing the stalking. Have you ever gone to the forest?
0: Yes, when I was younger, and more normal than I am now.
1: When you're in the forest, especially at night, there's hundreds and thousands of sets of eyes staring everywhere. There's more surveillance there than in human society.
0: That doesn't make me feel any better. I told you, I have anxiety.
1: Oh, sorry.
0: I suppose it's better that we live in this dreary house in Salem rather than living in a dreary house in the middle of the forest, though.
1: That's what I meant to say.
0: Gotcha.
1: Hey, I have an idea.
0: What?
1: How would you like a tour of behind the walls where I've been living?
0: In the rafters? Where that animal roams? I don't think so.
1: No, it's not what you think. If you choose to travel with me, I promise you'll be safe. In fact, your body and mind will stay securely in this room.
0: How is that even possible?
1: First, I'll remain in this chair. Then, you'll lay down on your bed and meditate.
0: Oh no, this sounds like a trick.
1: It's harmless. You will be in control the entire time.
0: I will?
1: Yes. Just lie down. Close your eyes and concentrate. I'll close my eyes and concentrate as well. Soon, our minds will be paired together. You will see, hear, and feel everything I can. Listen for the voice. Once our minds are paired.
0: What happens if I want to stop?
1: Then simply say stop and we will.
0: Okay. Give me a moment to lay down and get comfortable.
1: Are you ready? Are you relaxed with your eyes closed?
0: Yes.
1: Okay, my eyes are closed too.
2: Hello, ready to pair. You're connected.
1: Good job, Angie. Now, keep your eyes closed. You'll see, hear, and feel as I do, while my soul floats through to the other side of the wall.
0: This is so weird, but a nice weird.
1: There's no light in the walls, but don't worry. You'll be able to see everything.
0: Do you have eyes like an owl?
1: Something like that.
0: Cool.
1: I'm up in the attic now. Can you see all around like I can up here?
0: Yes, I see that bat flying around.
1: It is. There's lots of bats that live up here. They all fly outside. Just as dusk approaches. But this particular guy never goes out. He's like you and me, I guess.
0: Poor thing.
1: Now, I'm descending down between the walls to the second floor.
0: That's where Mrs. Ellsworth lives. What a sensation. I feel like I'm flying and floating.
1: Since our minds have been paired, we're both experiencing this trip together.
0: Is it my imagination? It seems like there's an awful lot of old shoes in here.
1: There are lots of shoes back here. Shoes are the only items of clothing that take the shape of the person who wears them.
0: So,
1: they represent the human spirit. Worn shoes were placed in the walls to ward off evil spirits in Salem.
0: There's all kinds of skeletons everywhere.
1: Those are the bones of many animals that met their fate in here. Mice, rats, and hibernating squirrels that never woke up.
0: Look at that cat! Its fur is sticking out all over, and its eyes are wide open.
1: It's a dead scaredy cat.
0: What do you think frightened it?
1: It probably saw the hide behind.
0: I've been so mesmerized by this experience that I forgot all about the hide behind. I think I want to go back.
1: You've got nothing to worry about. Your body is sleeping in your room, where it's safe. Plus, the animal can't see, hear, or smell us. In fact...
0: Uh-oh!
1: There he is! Right over there!
0: He's huge and hairy! And hunched over!
1: That's because he's hiding. Don't worry, we don't have to take a closer look.
0: Yes, let's go down to see the basement.
1: I'm sorry. I can't go down there. Not in the walls, anyway.
0: Why not?
1: I've tried many times. But every time, I experience hot flashes and chills. I've just accepted the fact that there's simply something down there I'm not supposed to see.
0: Something very bad must have happened down there.
1: Yeah.
0: On that note, thanks for the tour. But I'm ready to stop now.
1: All right, Angie.
2: You're disconnected. Goodbye.
0: Is that Mark? Why are you at my window? How come you didn't just float through the wall?
1: Because that would be disrespectful. This is your room. I would never come in without your permission first.
0: I'm liking you more and more.
1: Can I come in?
0: Of course. But I want to see you drift through the wall again.
1: Okay.
0: Thank you for the tour last night. It was awesome.
1: I'm glad you enjoyed it.
0: I'm very worried about the hide behind, though.
1: You should be. It's a big, strong animal. It could tear down these walls if it was motivated to.
0: I think me, my mom, and probably Gladys should stay at a hotel until we get an exterminator.
1: Do you have any alcohol?
0: No, I'm underage. Why? Do you drink?
1: I'm a spirit. I can't eat or drink. I don't need to. What about your mother? Does she have alcohol?
0: I know she doesn't have any. All she likes to drink is Moxie.
1: Unfortunately, that won't do. I forgot to tell you one thing about hidebehinds. They have a severe aversion to alcohol. Just the smell of it repels them.
0: Should Mom and I start drinking alcohol?
1: Of course not. But I have an idea. Up in the attic, I noticed a brown box full of Body on Tap shampoo.
0: Body on Tap? I've never heard of it.
1: It's got Budweiser beer in it, but you don't drink it. It's from the late 1970s.
0: The 70s? This is an old house.
1: Do you have a key to the attic?
0: Yes, but can't you just fly up there?
1: I can, but I can't pull a box through the wall.
0: I see what you mean. Here, follow me.

0: Here we are, up in the attic.
1: There's the box, right over there.
0: I see it. It's very dusty.

0: This is it, all right. A full case of body on tap shampoo.
1: That's going to come in very handy.
0: Now, let's get out of this creepy attic. Plus, Judge Jerry Springer began 10 minutes ago on TV. Come and watch it with me, Mark.
1: Okay.

0: Hey, you owe me 8 months of back rent. Pay up, you deadbeat.
1: You're not getting a penny out of me. When I'm done suing you, you're going to be paying me. Put that in your crack pipe.
0: Is that so? Then let's battle it out on TV. Would one of your security guards give me a cup of water so I can throw it at her? Thank you.
1: Oh, yeah? Would one of your security guards give me a bucket of boiling water so I can dump it on her?
0: Take this.
1: You can show up.
0: Why are you acting so classy? Save it for the view or good morning, America.
1: You'll pay for that.
0: Take it from me, everyone. Don't rent to weirdos.
2: Unbelievable what those two won't do to get money. Mark, can you keep an eye on my smart board for messages while I shampoo my hair with that stuff?
3: You mean body on tap. Go ahead, I can do that.
2: After watching that debacle on TV, I washed my hair, and to my surprise, I didn't end up smelling boozy at all. Then something occurred to me. What if that hide behind attacked my mom? I would be safe with beer in my hair, but she'd be easy prey. Not on my watch. I poured 3 bottles of Body on Tap shampoo into a bucket and added warm water. From there, I carried the full bucket into my room where I met up with Mark again.
3: You have no new messages, but they announced tomorrow's winning lottery numbers. I wrote them down.
2: That never occurred to me to do. Thanks, Mark. I'll give them to my mom. Maybe she and Gladys will win and then stay off television for good.
3: Angie.
2: Yes?
3: Remember the tour last night?
2: Of course. I'll never forget that experience for as long as I live.
3: Neither will I. Can I ask you a favor?
2: Yes?
3: Do you think we could pair our minds one more time?
2: I guess so. Are you going to show me more of the house?
3: Yes, but this time, I think I'm going to need you by my side for support. I want to check out the cellar, but obviously, I can't get there through the walls.
2: We can go down the stairs together.
3: There must be a reason why I can't go down the basement through the walls.
2: Obviously, there's overwhelming emotional residue down there.
3: Well, lots of mold. For some reason, though, I have the sense that there's a locked memory down there. When we pair our minds, maybe you can help me find it.
2: I'm honored to help you.
3: Thanks. It's a good thing that we're sitting here together. Let's close our eyes and concentrate. Soon, our minds will be paired together. Listen for the voice.
2: Yes, the voice.
4: Ready to pair. You're connected.

0: It's 8 o'clock. Time to tell the radio goodnight. It's bedtime.
1: All right, Daddy.
2: Was that your father?
1: Yes. That was him before God took him from me and Mom.
2: I'm sorry.
1: Thanks, Mark. This is amazing that we can share our thoughts and memories.
2: It is.
1: Let's go to the stairs that lead to the basement.
2: Okay.
1: Here's the light switch. What a musty smell down here.
2: Oh my God! See that wall over there where I'm pointing?
1: Yes, so? Oh, wait a minute. Do you recognize it?
2: Yes. It's all coming back to me now.
1: I hear dogs in the background.
2: Yes, there were dogs for sure. Do you know what that wall represents?
1: Tell me, Mark.
2: That's where the train hit the bumper at the end of the track. Otherwise known as my life.
1: Are you trying to say that your body is behind that wall?
2: I think so. In a little while, when I'm alone, I might check to be sure. I can't believe things are coming back. I almost don't even want to talk.
1: You don't have to. I'll talk for you. You were a homeless kid, 15 years old. Your parents were cruel to you. You were looking for shelter and came upon this abandoned, broken-down house. Am I right so far?
2: Yes.
1: When did this happen?
2: It was 1979.
1: So, you're not 15 years old?
2: Oh, believe me, I am. I'm going to be 15 years old forever.
1: So what happened? Did you break in?
2: I didn't have to. The bulkhead was open. So I just went down the steps. It was night and starting to rain, so I closed the bulkhead doors over me.
1: Then what happened? I hear dogs in your memory.
2: There were dogs upstairs. By the time I heard them, I was already on the other side of the basement. I became fearful that they would hear me and come down to attack me. So I walked along one of the walls until I found a loose board. I was able to pry it open, slip into the wall, and shut it tight again. That's when I got stuck. I couldn't get free.
1: I know, Mark. I can see as if it was happening to me. You couldn't call for help because all of the dogs were gathered on the other side of that wall. You even tried not to breathe or move a muscle.
2: The dogs eventually lost interest and went away. I thought to myself, finally, I'm safe. But then I was grabbed from behind and pulled deeper into the wall. And everything went black.
1: Oh, Mark, you poor thing. That must have been the hide behind.
2: Must have been.
1: I need to tell Mom and get your body out of here.
2: No, Angela, you must not do that. Please, you have to give me your word. I wish to remain in this wall, to ward off evil spirits that dare to enter this house.
1: But don't you think...
3: You're disconnected. Goodbye.
1: Okay, Mark. Take all the time you need. I'll be upstairs. Oh, hi, Mom and Mrs. Ellsworth. I didn't hear you come in.
4: Greetings, Angela. Did you see us on the television?
5: I hope you didn't. Please say you missed it.
1: Don't worry. I'll still respect the both of you in spite of seeing that show.
4: What was so bad? I thought we did an excellent job.
1: Well, I'll be in my room.
5: Okay, Angie.
1: When I walked back into my room, I panicked. The wallboard near my radio was all busted in from the other side. There was a huge hole exposed to the rafters with plaster all over the floor. There were no visible footprints, but I knew instantly what escaped into our living space. The hide behind! I ran back into the kitchen where my mom and Gladys were sitting.
4: I think Jerry Springer's a real hunk.
5: Oh, Gladys, why in the world would you say something as ridiculous as that?
1: Mrs. Ellsworth! Danger!
4: Angela!
5: What have you done that for? You just emptied a bucket full of liquid on our heads. Oh my God! What is this stuff? Beer? Now it smells like a brewery in here.
4: No, my eyes are burning!
1: That's because it's shampoo. Body on tap shampoo. It's got beer in it.
5: But why would you dump this concoction all over us? Do you think we have dirty hair?
1: Of course not. I did it to save your lives. There's an animal called a hide behind. It was living in the walls and it broke out into my room. Go see for yourself.
5: Okay, this I have to see. Angie, you punched a hole in the wall.
1: No, I didn't, Mom. The hide behind did that.
5: Hide behind? I don't even know what that is.
4: She might be on to something, Kate. I just saw it over there and it disappeared.
5: It might just be the power of suggestion.
4: No! It's real, all right. Now I saw it again, looking out of Angela's room. It's a hairy beast.
1: Good. I'm opening the front door wide so we can scare it out of here. It hates the smell of alcohol. That's why I poured that stuff on you both, to protect you.
4: Angela, get out of the way. That smelly ape is right in front of you.
5: No, it's not. Gladys, stop encouraging her. There's nothing there.
1: That's no hide behind. That's Daddy. And he's heading out the door. Daddy! No! Don't leave again!
5: Angie, your father's not here.
1: I know. That's why I have to go after him.
5: You are not to go outside, Angie. Gladys, please try to stop her. I need to get the crisis team on the phone.
4: Your mom is right, of course, Angela. Nope. I've got you. You've got to let me hold you now. It's not safe for you to go outside. That's it, Angela. Walk with me into your room.
1: But that was Daddy.
4: It was not him, sweetheart.
1: What makes you so sure?
4: Let me tell you a secret. I saw the hide behind just like you. That's what it was. Not your father.
1: You really saw him too?
4: Yes. But don't tell your mom. She won't understand our shared experience.
1: You saw it?
4: I would never lie to you. Here. Let me turn your radio on for you. Do I have your permission?
1: Yes, it calms me down.
4: I didn't know that before. Now I think I understand. Let me see. Oh, yes.
5: Yes, I've been on the phone listening to that awful music forever. I want to talk with somebody from the crisis team about my daughter. Please don't. Great, I'm on hold again. They don't even ask if she's a danger to herself or others anymore. What's the world coming to? That's it. I'm dialing 911.
4: Angela, I like this music. Is it helping you to relax?
1: A little bit.
4: You know what? Even me too.
1: Really?
4: Really? I promise to never complain about your radio again.
1: That's nice of you.

0: So now I'm home again, and I feel better. The time I spent in the hospital cleared my mind. It always does. My meds are a little different, and I almost feel like a new person. My smart G's not working like it used to, though, and my tarot cards are making no sense anymore. Even my magic 8-ball is too blurry to read now. But I'm home, and I feel safe and secure. Even my bedroom wall has been repaired. I really feel happy and in a fairly good mood. But I also have a sense that part of me has been amputated. Mark!
1: Hi, Angie. I'm back and I'm over it. I'm ready to move on.
0: Oh, so you're leaving?
1: No, I'm moving on to you. That is, if that's okay.
0: Of course it's okay.
1: Does your mom have any rules about boys in your room?
0: No, the subject never came up.
1: Good, because I'm climbing in.

0: 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If you would like to write to us or send us a reception report, our address is Tom Call Theater, Post Office Box 130, Beverly, Massachusetts 01915. 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

0: us once more. It's time to sit back, relax, and listen to another episode in the ongoing story of Amos and Andy. Henry Van Porter discovered that the second-hand automobiles which Andy is selling are stolen cars which have been camouflaged by repainting and changing various accessories. When this news reached the friends of the boys, it was decided to cut Amos and Andy off from the social life of Harlem. Of course, Amos and Andy know nothing about the automobiles they are working on, and they are finding themselves without friends, which is very disturbing, especially to Amos. As the scene opens now, we find Andy and Lightning in the Kingfish's office, waiting for him to return. Amos is also scheduled there to meet Andy. Here they are. Well, where's the Kingfish, Lightning?
1: I don't know where he is. He told me to wait here for a few minutes. He'd be back.
0: Well, the people around here's acting funny. I say the people around here's acting funny.
1: That's too bad.
0: Well, I was supposed to go to Brother Crawford's house last night for supper, and they called up and busted the date. I say they called up and busted the date. Did you hear me?
1: There ain't nothing I can do about it.
0: And then tonight, we was all supposed to be at the Kingfish's house. Me and Amos and Ruby, and the Kingfish's wife calls up and says, that's all.
1: Yeah, sir.
0: What is the matter with people around here? Is they jealous of me because I'm making a success in the automobile business?
1: I ain't jealous of nobody.
0: Well, come in, Brother Crawford.
2: Well, Lightning, how are you? Where's the Kingfish?
1: Well, he went out somewhere.
2: Well, Lightning, tell the Kingfish that I'll see him tonight at his house.
0: Well, how's everything going, Brother Crawford?
2: Well, goodbye, Lightning.
0: I see, how is it? Well, there you is. What's the matter with everybody?
1: I don't know nothing about nothing.
0: Well, anyway, everything going great. Look like I gonna sell another automobile this week.
1: Yeah, that's good.
0: Come in, Amos.
3: Well, hello there. Hello, Lennon.
1: Well, if y'all gonna wait here, I think I'll get going. I'll see y'all later. So long.
3: Well, don't rush off on my account.
0: Let him go, let him go.
3: Did you talk to the Kingfish?
0: No, he ain't been here.
3: Ruby's kind of worried.
0: Worried about what?
3: Well, the way everybody's acting. The Kingfish, you know, his wife broke the date for tonight.
0: Well, let them break it. They is jealous.
3: Well, I don't know what we done to nobody.
0: We ain't done nothing to nobody. People's is out of their head.
3: I go over there to that automobile place and work all day long. I ain't had a chance to see none of my friends. Maybe that's the trouble.
0: Well, I figure that cause we making a success in the automobile business, they is jealous.
3: Ruby say maybe we said something wrong or hurt somebody's feelings.
0: Yeah.
3: I can't think of nothing, though. I told Ruby, I say, when you're worried about something, of course you think a lot of things that could be wrong. Of course, then maybe you get yourself all worked up about something that ain't got nothing to do with it.
0: Even Lightning got a funny attitude.
3: Yeah, he walked out of here. He didn't say goodbye. How is he or nothing?
0: Well, let him go. If they mess with me, I'll resign from the lodge and everything else.
3: Well, I don't want to do that because all my friends belong to the lodge.
0: Well, our friends is certainly treating us fine now. Well, I'll answer that.
3: Go ahead.
0: Hello? No, he ain't here, Henry. How is you? This is Andy. The Kingfish ain't here, Henry. How's you been? Hello? Hello? Hello? Hello? Hello? Well, he hung up. Thought maybe we was undisconnected there. Well, he might call back.
2: Who was it, Van Porter?
0: Yeah.
2: Well, I don't know what's the matter with these people around here. I ain't done nothing to them.
0: Well, don't worry about it. I ain't gonna say nothing to them. I ain't gonna ask them what's the matter.
2: Just have to wait and find out, I guess. You sure you ain't said nothing over at the Van Porters about me and Ruby? Not like society and nothing like that, is you?
0: I ain't said nothing about nobody except me.
2: Well, what did you say at the Van Porters party? Maybe you said something there.
0: Well, I was just trying to think. I ain't said nothing that would start no trouble. Let me think.
2: Well, think good, Andy.
0: I don't think I said nothing about you and Ruby. I walked out when Mrs. Van Porter started to sing. Everybody I know would have done the same thing if they had enough nerve.
2: Well, I can't figure out nothing.
0: Look like I'm going to sell another automobile this week.
2: The fella that owns the business over there, I heard him tell one of the fellas that he was going to ship three of the cars out of town.
0: They got in a good car today over there. I don't see why the man wants to trade that one in.
2: Oh, I see that. It only has 4,000 miles on it.
0: Yeah, that black sedan. He say he had a tough time selling black cars, so he gonna paint it blue.
2: That man is crazy about painting cars over there.
0: Whether they need it or not, he paints them.
2: Another thing, whether they need it or not, he changes the headlights and the bumpers and all that stuff.
0: Well, he told me today, though, that he might close down for about 3 days or 4 days and lock up everything.
2: Yeah, I heard that, too. He said he might close up for a few days. Wonder why he's going to do that.
0: I don't know.
2: He told me, though, that he'd still pay me while I was laying off.
0: Wait a minute. I hear somebody coming. Come in, Kingfish. Hello.
2: Well, how is everything? We've been waiting here to see you.
0: We've been here about 10 or 15 minutes waiting for you. What's on your mind?
2: Well, I just come over with Andy.
0: You said something to me the other day when we was talking. You said that you might buy a second-hand automobile.
4: Not interested.
0: So I come over. What'd you say?
4: Well, I gotta get on some stuff here. I close my desk and get going.
2: How's everything working out?
4: Oh, fine. Everything's fine.
0: You gonna lock the office up?
4: Yeah, you boys better get out. I gotta lock up. I believe I'll lock up the lodge hall, too.
0: Oh, you mean get out of the hall, too?
2: That's what he said.
0: Oh, you ain't forgot that we's all brothers in that great fraternity, the Mystic Knights of the Sea, is you?
4: Well, see you boys later. I'll go out last so I can lock up.
2: Well, come on, Andy. Let's get out.
0: Yeah.

nobody, including the Kingfish, wants anything to do with Amos and Andy because they all know that Amos and Andy are both involved with a stolen car theft ring. But Amos and Andy don't know why everybody's acting that way. They don't realize what a dangerous spot they've gotten themselves into. This is Ed Bolton inviting you to tune in once again tomorrow for another episode in the ongoing story of Amos and Andy.

This is NBC, the National Broadcasting Company. From the lost radio episodes, you've just heard Amos and Andy, exactly as it was broadcast on Wednesday, August 30th, in the year 1939. Well, when they find out that Andy's selling stolen cars and he ends up in the police station, they're going to say to him, "Who's sorry now?"

Glenn Gray and the orchestra just voiced Andy's thoughts when he's arrested, and they ask him the question, who's sorry now? And now this is Ed Bo, Frankie Carlin. And now this is Ed Bolton saying so long for Amos and Andy.

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My name is Scott Kugler. Each episode we bring you the best music of all genres from throughout the world. And this being Christmas Eve, we're going to bring you some holiday music. Let's get things started with the Beatles here on Fluxedo Junction. It's a plan to remix.

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We're going to keep things moving along with our old friends the Grip Weeds and a song called Christmas Dream here on Fluxedo Junction.

That was Stryper with Reason for the Season. And before that, we heard the great, late, great Jimi Hendrix with his Christmas medley of The Little Drummer Boy, Silent Night, and Auld Lang Syne. And kicking off that set of music, we heard our old friends, the Gripweeds. And we are rapidly coming to the end of our program this week. We've got a few more for you. So we're going to keep things moving along with the Monkees here on Fluxedo Junction.

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1: That was Jethro Tull with Christmas Song, and before that we heard the Monkees with Ryushiu, and that brings us just about to the end of our program. Once again, my name is Scott Kukler. This is Fluxedo Junction. 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I hope you all have a wonderful holiday and a great new year. We will see you next week. In the meantime, here's a song to kind of wrap things up. Noel Paul Stuckey from Peter, Paul, and Mary, and Christmas Dinner. Merry Christmas, everyone.

Oh, such a good rock song. That is Nickelback and Animals. And by the way, that song was released in November of 2005 as the second single from their fifth studio album, All the Right Reasons. Good evening or good day to you, wherever you're listening from. Thank you for listening. This is a show I put together called Rock Wave, and this is episode number 8. And we're so glad that you've decided to join us this weekend. On today's edition of Rock Wave, all Canadian bands. That's right. We're honoring our Canadian neighbors. And you might not know this, but at my full-time job, if I look out the window from where I usually work, I can see Canada. So, Canada, this edition of Rock Wave is for you. All Canadian bands for the next hour. All right, let's get right into it. This is a very popular Canadian band, very well known. Here's Our Lady Peace. This is Superman's Dead.

That is Canadian rock band Rush and Fly By Night from their album Fly By Night. And it was the second studio album by Rush, released in February of 1975 on Mercury Records. It was the first Rush album to showcase elements of progressive rock, which the band became more known for. We're featuring all Canadian bands today on Rock Wave, and I hope you're enjoying the show so far. And by the way, please give us a like on our Facebook page, Rock Wave on Facebook. You can send us a request there if you'd like. Avril Lavigne on before Rush and Skater Boy. She was around 17 years old when she did that album. Later on, she dated and married Chad Kroeger of the band Nickelback. Avril's got new music out, very inspiring stuff, and according to some research that I did, she's been battling Lyme disease. Well, I hope you win that fight, Avril. Well, don't tell my girlfriend this, but I have a small crush on Avril Lavigne. Our Lady Peace in that set as well, and Superman's Dead. That track was released in December of 1996 as the lead single from their second album, Clumsy. And a shout out to my good friend Robin Janes in Newfoundland, who is a huge fan of Our Lady Peace. All right, moving on with the music now on Rock Wave. We're playing all Canadian bands and artists tonight, or today, if you happen to be listening on Saturday. You probably have heard this name before, Bryan Adams. Back in 1990 or 1991, I think it was, he released an album called Waking Up the Neighbors, which was really well known for Everything I Do It For You. Well, here's track one off his album, Waking Up the Neighbors. This is Your Mama Gonna Miss Ya on Rock Wave.

Well, there's a name and a very good song you probably know. Canadian-born singer-songwriter Neil Young. Well, after embarking on a music career in the 1960s, Neil Young moved to Los Angeles. He joined Buffalo Springfield with Stephen Stills and others. Now, since his early solo albums and those with his backing band Crazy Horse, Neil Young has been prolific, recording a steady stream of studio and live albums. He truly is a legend. Neil Young on Rockwave. That's from his MTV Unplugged album. And sort of a side thought here, in the 1990s, I discovered an album that Neil Young put out with Pearl Jam called Mirror Ball. It's really good, and he released a single off that album called Downtown. So check it out, Mirror Ball by Neil Young. On Before Neil Young, I played Susie McNeil, and she's from Ontario. She's what I call a rock pop singer. Well, after garnering attention as a contestant on Rockstar in Excess in 2005, McNeil began pursuing a musical career and released her debut album, Broken and Beautiful, on April 10th, back in 2007. And I gotta say, her music is absolutely awesome. Check her out, Susie McNeil. Her website is susiemcneil.com. Brian Adams in that set as well, from his album, Waking Up the Neighbors. I played Is Your Mama Gonna Miss Ya? I'm Jason Hill, and this is a show I put together called Rockwave in memory of all the rock stations that were legendary, but they tanked somehow. And what we're trying to do here at Rockwave is simply keep rock radio alive. That's it. We're just trying to keep it alive. So if you're an owner of a rock and roll radio station and you're contemplating selling out to, let's say a religious organization or some other company, don't do it. Keep the rock and roll going. That's what I say. Okay, enough of my preaching. Let's move on with Rockwave tonight. We're playing all Canadian bands. Some Rockwave trivia for you now. You've probably heard the song Life is a Highway by Canadian artist Tom Cochrane. Well, Life is a Highway is a song that was inspired by Tom Cochrane's trip to where? Was it A, Africa, B, Australia, or C, China? Well, the answer is coming up on Rockwave. Here's a really cool Canadian band I love. Here's Sum 41. This is called Fat Lip.

They call themselves Theory of a Dead Man. And nowadays, they just refer to themselves as Theory, but they say, you know, either way is fine with us. That's Bad Girlfriend. That was the second single from their third studio album, Scars and Souvenirs, back in 2008. And the track's lyrics describe the circumstances of when lead singer and guitarist Tyler Connolly met his now ex-wife in a bar in Vancouver. And to elaborate just a little bit more on that song, Bad Girlfriend has been defined as the tongue-in-cheek party-rocking tune, with lead singer and guitarist Tyler Connolly labeling it as a stripper song. So now you know. On before Theory of a Dead Man, I played Alana Miles and Love Is. Well, she's probably best known for her song Black Velvet. The song was a top 10 hit in Canada and a number one in the U.S. on the U.S. Billboard Hot 100 charts in 1990. And here's something interesting you might not know about her. Alana Miles was born on Christmas Day in 1958 in Toronto, Ontario. Sum 41 in that set as well, and Fat Lip. All right, answering the Rock Wave trivia question earlier, I asked, Tom Cochrane's song Life is a Highway was inspired by a trip that he made to where? Was it Africa, Australia, or China? Well, the answer is Africa. That's right. Following a trip with his family to Eastern Africa with the World Vision for Mind Relief Organization, Tom Cochrane revisited the song on the advice of his friend John Webster, an instrumentalist on the Mad Mad World album. It was definitely his most famous song, becoming a number one hit in his native Canada. The song also peaked at number six on the Billboard charts in the U.S. in the summer of 1992. The song has been covered by Rascal Flatts for the Cars soundtrack, as well as by Chris LeDoux and some others. So here's Tom right now, and Life is a Highway.

Well, that song definitely brings me back to my early college days. The Bare Naked Ladies and their highest charting hit, 1 Week. They're from Canada, and they formed back in 1988 in Scarborough, Ontario. I played Loverboy on before the Bare Naked Ladies, and Turn Me Loose, and Loverboy formed

Massachusetts got sold to a nonprofit organization and changed formats. A lot of people cried that day, but you know, here at Rockwave, we're trying to keep the rock alive. Give us a like on Facebook if you haven't already. Rockwave on Facebook. I'll talk to you next week. Be safe, and as the D's said, have a great weekend. You certainly deserve it. Rockwave is mixed and mastered by myself, Jason Hill, in a little tiny apartment in a town called Holton in the state of Maine. Last time.

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Planet Malin Sane, that's F.R. David. We got a McDonald's story coming up here with Ivan Jeffries. This time it was me, but we'll get back to that in a minute. That's Words F.R. David, and here's Words by the Monkees on BCQ.

0: CQ. I'm Alan Sandy with Ivan Jeffries, unfortunately.
1: Oh, shut up.
0: And it doesn't help to my grouchy mood, so. Yeah. I'm Alan Sandy here with Ivan Jeffries, and you're listening to WBCQ 7.415 here in Monticello, Maine, USA.
1: Another week of the show right here on the planet.
0: That's right. Hey, Ivan, how you been, Ivan?
1: Oh, gosh. You have to mention what happened to us not too long ago, huh?
0: Yes, usually, it seems like every time we go to McDonald's, there's always a problem. I don't know what this is.
1: And look outside the studio. A bunch of maniacs are running around like drag racing down up and down the street.
0: And one of the maniacs just came up the stairs. I'm doing a show with him, so.
1: Oh, shut up!
0: Ladies and gentlemen, after the next song, we're going to talk about McDonald's again. This time, I had the problem. And usually, Ivan is the one that gets food poisoning. Usually, he's the one that's always having a problem at McDonald's.
1: It was some broad behind the counter. That's all I can tell you at this point.
0: You got but you yelled at her, right?
1: Oh, yeah. You were saying, I'm walking out. I'm not going to take this.
0: Yeah, and when I walk.
1: I had to open my mouth.
0: Well, you have a big mouth anyway.
1: Of course. So. Mouth that roared. Come on. What do you expect?
0: Ivan's got the biggest mouth in creation.
1: What do you expect, you idiot?
0: All right, let's get back to more music here on the planet WBCQ. I'm Alan Sane here with Ivan Jeffries. Oh, hey, man. You want to send us an email? Give us an email at alansane7415@aol.com.
1: No, you were emailing me like the last week about all the requests that's coming in. I think, what was a couple of them that were coming?
0: Oh, we got a lot of requests for, we got Montreal.
1: Five of them.
0: We got some listeners in Montreal. One is a little Dan.
1: Oh, yeah, definitely. What about, I think, in Paris, France again?
0: Yeah, I'm telling you.
1: And wow.
0: And it was funny, the way they start the email, do not send Ivan to Paris, the air is nice and clean here.
1: Oh, stop it, you idiot.
0: And then they start saying, hey, great show anyway.
1: Oh, shut up.
0: Ivan, oh my God, where'd you get that? It's so big.
1: Well, it's humid around here, so I had to get a big, nice ice cold.
0: Hey, Ivan, are those new jeans, Ivan?
1: Yeah, they are.
0: Oh, my, that is the first time you ever came over the studio and had something new on your body.
1: Oh, shut up.
0: First time, I gotta write this down. Hold on.
1: I'm
0: writing down the calendar.
1: Why don't you write something on your butt? How's that?
0: Okay.
1: He's
0: right
1: on his butt.
0: Okay, just write on the calendar. Ivan came over to the BCQ studio with clean clothes. The first time in about 12 years.
1: Oh, shut up. Why don't you go play the next request, knucklehead.
0: That's not a bad idea.
1: One of these years we should get a QSL card for the listener.
0: Yeah, put your picture on it.
1: Oh, shush.
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0: Yeah, on the planet BCQ, yes.
1: No.

0: WBCQ 7.415. Make our dream come true. If my dream comes true.
1: Greco, what the heck happened?
0: If my dream comes true, Ivan won't be here anymore.
1: Oh, shut up! You know, the record label she was on was in the same record label as John Travolta and Carol Douglas.
0: Oh, really?
1: Doctor's Orders. Something international. Midland International, that's the one. There you go.
0: It was Hugo International.
1: Oh, shut up! You knucklehead.
0: Okay, what are we playing now, Ivan? Number 10?
1: No. That green CD was right in front of you. Number 10. Thank you.
0: Probably a song we never heard of.
1: Yes, we do.
0: Okay.
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0: On a planet BCQ, Alan Sane here with Ivan Jeffries as usual. Here is Joey Travolta. I don't want to go on BCQ.

0: South Carolina. That's on a 45, the original 45. Here on BCQ, the planet. I'm Alan Sane. Here with Ivan Jeffries, as usual, because there's a transmitter on.
1: Oh, shut up.
0: Chicks are on the planet.

0: 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Wasn't our friends of Ivan Jeffries. Hey, check us out on Facebook. 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
0: All right, I'm Alan Sane, and I'm here with Ivan Jeffries, and you're listening to WBCQ 7.490 Monticello, Maine, USA. Hey, let's talk about the McDonald's.
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0: Saying here with Ivan Jeffries. I'm a grouch today.
4: Mr. Grouch.
0: I'm a grouch. Usually Ivan. Oh, let's talk about the McDonald's.
4: Yes, that's it. We went inside to McDonald's earlier today and we ordered, what was it, Big Mac Extra Value Meal.
0: Yeah.
4: So there was a girl behind there. I'm not going to mention what nationality she is because we don't want to get ourselves into trouble, right? Okay.
0: Who am I getting you in trouble?
4: Oh, shut up! Stick an antenna in your ear. How's that?
0: Okay, go ahead.
4: Anyway, we said it not once, not but two times, we wanted to go. And then you said you wanted iced tea. So you couldn't take it no more. He says, I'm walking out. I can't take it no more. You just walked out the door, and that was that. So instead of the iced tea, she puts orange high C. What school did she learn her language from? I don't understand.
0: I think it was called Ivan Jeffries.
4: Oh, stop it. The Sesame Street School of Morons. How's that? All right? And again, she puts the tray. She thinks that we're staying. I said four times. Four times I said to go. Oh, I'm sorry. Yeah, sorry what? Was she on a rag or something? Come on.
0: You look like a rag.
4: No, you look like a rag. How's that? Rag's not doo-doo-doo-doo-doo. No, anyway. And that's what happened. So that was that.
0: I'm a grouch today.
4: You are a grouch.
0: So I'm taking it after Ivan.
4: Oscar the Grouch. How's that?
0: You look like Oscar.
4: Yeah, you know, you look like Grover. How's that?
0: Hey,
4: Grover,
0: you know what I want? You know what I really wanted to play? What? Unfortunately, I don't think we're going to have enough time to play it.
4: Yeah.
0: I wanted to play the Sesame Street Fever album.
4: Oh,
0: I wanted
4: no.
0: to play. You know, I'm going to play after the next cut. I'm going to play
4: are
0: one
4: you
0: song.
4: Serious?
0: I don't care what anyone says.
4: Oh,
0: I'm going to play it.
4: God,
0: I bought
4: you
0: it.
4: You need a barf bag.
0: Oh, you already did that a long time ago.
4: Oh, shut up.
0: But I don't defend it. You didn't have a bait. You did it on my floor.
4: Oh.
0: Okay.
4: Sesame Street.
0: All right, anyway, you done, Ivan?
4: Oh, God.
0: All right, you look like a... Ivan, go die over there, okay? You done? Okay, anyway, I'm playing a jingle now. Be quiet, Ivan.
4: Playing next song.
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4: Western Union, 1966, I'm getting the heck out of here.

ICQ, the pun. I'm Alan St. Hey, with Ivan Jeffries. Here's Barry Manilow. This is a different mix of Daybreak. It's off the Greatest Hits LP from 1978.

even want me around. And now I'm back to let you know I can really shake them down.

0: on the Planet BCQ. Oh, there we go. Oh,
1: nice feedback.
0: It looked like a feedback.
1: Oh, shush.
0: Now, I don't care what anyone says. I am playing this song now.
1: No.
0: Okay? It's off the Sesame Street Fever album, 1978.
1: Oh, my God.
0: Okay? 1978. This is good. We're going off for a record album now, okay? Coming up next on WBCQ, the Sesame Street Fever on vinyl. Actually, hey, listen, we're not going to play a CD. The only CD we're going to play now is our jingle. Other than that, we're going right to the album. That was going to be funny. Anyway, the guy singing this song sounds like Ivan.
1: Oh, shut up!
0: Okay, it sounds just like him.
1: No, it was Shannon.
0: Okay, it sounds just like Ivan.
1: Shut up!
0: Okay. Now I'm gonna play my favorite song.
1: Oh no.
0: I don't care,
1: I'm
0: Ivan.
1: Walking out. Goodbye.
0: Hey, I should play this stuff more often. Maybe Ivan would leave permanently.
1: Oh, shut up!
0: Alright, here we go on the Planet BCQ.
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0: Okay, on the Planet WBCQ, here's Sesame Street Fever.
1: No!
0: Ivan looks like a pigeon.
1: You look like a crow.

0: Oh my God. Doing the toilet bowl.
1: You look like a toilet bowl.
0: Yeah, you look like a tiny bowl, man.
2: Anyway, that's Sesame Street Fever doing the pigeon. Sounds like Ivan. Doing. Anyway. All right, I'm Alan Sain here with Ivan Jeffries on WBCQ 7.415.
0: Burn that record.
2: I could burn you.
0: Go burn your head. How's that, all right?
2: Ivan, did you get a haircut, Ivan?
0: Yes, I did.
2: Oh, my God. Who cut your hair? The neighbor?
0: Oh, shut up. You know who cut your hair? The butcher.
2: Oh, really?
0: Yeah, Sam the butcher.
2: I know Jerry the Butcher. I don't know where Sam the Butcher, though.
0: Jerry? Who's Jerry the Butcher?
2: The guy Jerry, the one with the curly white hair.
0: Oh, he goes, hey, lady, you want to get the special of the week?
2: You look like a lady.
0: Yeah, shut up.
2: Anyway, Ivan's actually in a good mood. I'm not. Usually, I'm in a good mood, and Ivan's always a grouch. I'm a grouch, and he's in a...
0: It's the opposite.
2: Yeah.
0: I think it's Mickey D's that's getting...
2: Yeah, I got to a grouchy mood before because I had a fight with a girl at McDonald's. Right. Other than that, everything's okay. Then I walked out, then I even continued the fight in McDonald's.
0: Yeah, I had to open my mouth.
2: And you have a big mouth to open, so...
0: Hey, remember what I had the advertisement, you know, why don't you work at our McDonald's?
2: Yeah.
0: So you know what I did? I wiped my butt with the paper and I threw in the garbage, and then the guy in back of me was laughing because the same thing happened to him. Remember?
2: Well, he doesn't know that you're Ivan Jeffries. You know, if he knew that, he'd be like, oh, no.
0: He didn't say that. He doesn't know me from a hole in the wall.
2: Thank God.
0: Oh, shut up.
2: He'd move out of the country.
0: Oh, why don't you move out of the city, all right?
2: Why, Ivan?
0: Go to Pennsylvania, all right?
2: Okay, not a bad idea.
0: Oh, God.
2: Then I won't see Ivan Jeffries anymore.
0: Oh, shut up!
2: Oh, what a shame. Maybe not a bad idea.
0: I could probably work at a radio station, Wilkes-Barre.
2: I could probably still,
0: Out in the mountaintops!
2: I could probably still do my radio shows out there and not see Ivan.
0: Yeah, well, you go in the mountaintop, you say, oh, lady, you! And there's the old lady right down there, all right?
2: And in case you just tuned in, I've actually showed up here at the studio with a clean pair of pants.
0: Well, shut up!
2: First time in 13 years.
0: Yeah, look at you. You can't even shave. You look like the, the Great Caesar's ghost with the beard.
2: I look like the Smith brothers.
0: Yeah, you look like the Smith brothers.
2: Ivan's relative.
0: Oh, you're the cough drop expert over here, moron.
2: Speaking about cough drops, Ivan needs a cough drop. He's been coughing all do the damn show.
0: I got my last horse mentholyptus off.
2: I think that's a hint. I have to go buy him cough drops.
0: I didn't. Shut up. I'm not giving you no damn hints.
2: Yes, you are.
0: No way. I'll choke you with that soldering iron over there.

0: we talked enough, right?
1: Yeah, speaking of air checks, before we go off the air, go to www.aircheckfactory.com if you want to hear old 24 hours a day, old air checks of old top 40 radio stations from the 50s, 60s, 70s, and a little bit of 80s. Go to that website. It was just up about maybe 3 months ago. Tom Conrad did a good job. 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That's all I have to say. That's my 30-second PSA announcement. Okay?
0: Okay, that's very good, Ivan.
1: Yeah, there you go.
0: Oh, your breath smells good for once.
1: Shut up!
0: He's eating a cough drop.
1: Yeah, wild cherry, Paul's mental lipids.
0: First time Ivan has good breath.
1: Shut up!
0: Okay, anyway, Alan Stain, 7415 at AOL.com. 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Until next time, I'm Alan Stain here with Ivan Jeffries.
1: 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We'll see you next week, same time, same channel here on the planet, WBCQ.
0: And we'll talk to you later. Bye-bye.
1: Sayonara, baby.
0: Bye.

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0: 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I'm Marion Webster. 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They're not radioactive, are they?
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0: 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Hello, Christina, my dear co-hostess.
1: Hello.
0: Well, guess what we're going to do? We're going to pretend we're listening to my old Philco radio console. So we're just going to have an evening together, and we're going to spin the dial and see what's on the radio. Yes. First off, we're going to listen to WTIC. It's on 1060 in 1940. And Christina, they would have played this OK record. And what would that record be?
1: That record is OK number 5909 from June 3rd, 1940. It's called Blues Krieg Foxtrot by Gene Krupa and his orchestra.
0: All right, my tubes are all warmed up. And you old timers know what that means. Don't get fresh.

0: that's what radio sounded like in the early 1940s, Christina. Mm-hmm. And, well, we're listening to our old wooden console radio. It has AM and shortwave radio in it. And we are pretending right now, aren't we, Christina?
1: Marion, it's whatever you wish to make of it.
0: Okay, then I make it real. We're really back in time, aren't we? And we're listening to a local radio station that's kind of like WTIC back then. And the next record, Christina.
1: This one is a Bluebird record. It's B10820 Side A. It's from June 24th, 1940. It's called Boo-Wah, Boo-Wah Foxtrot by Larry Clinton's Bluebird Orchestra and vocal Jack Palmer.

0: Oh, that's so much fun. Is the signal coming in good? Yes, we're tuning the dial and finding out what is going on in 1940. Tuning up and down the dial, and what are we trying to hear? Let's keep listening to the big band station that's local. That's WTIC on 1060. What are we listening to now, Christina?
1: Now we're going to listen to Decca 2738 Side A from August 29th, 1939. It's 100 to 1 by Jan Savitt and his orchestra.

0: just like old radio used to sound. And you're hearing it on Marion's Attic on WBCQ in Monticello, Maine, in the United States of America. And we're just having fun playing old records, that's all. Christina, do you know? Oh, of course you do. What am I saying?
1: Okay.
0: Well, listeners out there, many, many old-time radio buffs listen to Marion's Attic. They tune in and they use their old wooden console and tabletop radios tuned to shortwave radio.
1: Yes, they do.
0: And we want to say a special hello to you. And aren't you enjoying shortwave radio in a very special and fun way? Just like we used to listen to a long time ago on that big stand-up console radio, 5 feet tall, Christina.
1: Wow.
0: And it had tubes that glowed, and sometimes it caught fire, and it smoked a bit, and the radio repairman had to come by.
1: Okay.
0: All right, but well, let's...
1: Well, hopefully... Ours here doesn't smoke.
0: All right, don't even mention that.
1: No. Yeah.
0: Now, Christina.
1: Okay.
0: WTIC changed their frequency in 1941 to 1080, and that's the frequency that we're going to listen to right now. we're pretending, okay? Don't get serious.
1: This next one will be RCA Victor 20-1922 side A, and this is from May 28th, 1946. This is Give Me 5 Minutes More by Tex Beneke and the Miller Orchestra. Vocal, Tex Beneke.

0: anything.
1: Christina?
2: Mm-hmm?
1: I like the era I'm in listening to the radio right now. I'm there. Are you?
2: Not quite yet.
1: Okay, can we flip the record?
2: Okay, we will flip the record. And this is RCA Victor 20-1922B. And this is from May 1946, sorry. It's Texas Tex by Tex Beneke and the Miller Orchestra.
1: Oh, I flubbed that one.

0: Marion?
1: Yeah.
0: I'm there.
1: Oh, good. I'm working on it a little bit. Christina?
0: What?
1: Well, it's the Christmas season, and I wonder what that crazy radio station's going to play next. That's playing all that big band music. What's going to be played next, I wonder?
0: Oh, on 1060, they're going to be playing a Bluebird record. It's B10016A, and this is from November 29th, 1936. Because we go back to 36. It's called Swinging Them Jingle Bells. Swinging Them Jingle Bells, Foxtrot, by Fats Waller, and his rhythm and vocal is Fats Waller.

0: that reminds me, Christina.
1: Yeah.
0: Next week on Marion's Attic, we're going to have our Christmas show.
1: Yes, we are.
0: Oh, tell us more, Christina.
1: Okay. On December 18th, on Marion's Attic at 5 p.m. Eastern Time, that's Sunday, we're going to have our Marion's Attic Christmas show.
0: I can't wait.
1: Okay.
0: Did you like the last record? We have a lot of crazy records. I wish I had more time to play them all.
1: Yes. And if you have time and you can listen on the Monday, the 19th, at 10 p.m. Eastern, which is Tuesday at 0300 UTC, will be the Radio Angela Christmas special, the Marion's Attic Christmas special. Okay, they're going to be different.
0: That's right, a different Christmas program for each transmitter.
1: Yes.
0: But tune in next week on this station, and you'll hear it.
1: You'll hear it.
0: Or hear our Christmas program.
1: The Christmas show, yes.
0: All right.
1: Okay, I think it's time to...
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0: You know, I'm in a different mood for music, so I just have to tune around and see what I can pick up. Okay, tune around. Oh, my old console's working wonderfully. Listen to those tubes sing. It's a silver tone.
1: What frequency do we...
0: I got WKNB 840 tuned in. They're in New Britain, Connecticut. I'm pretending. Don't take it seriously. This isn't War of the Worlds, or is it? I don't know. Well, anyway, Christina.
1: Yes.
0: What's next?
1: This one is going to be Dana 3158B. It's from the late 40s, and it's Four Leaf Clover Polka by Ray Henry and his orchestra.

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1: These Ray Henry records bring me back to the old days of radio because Ray Henry was all over Connecticut radio. He seemed to be on every station, but he was on WKNB on 840 kilohertz, just like we're listening to right now. What's the song?
0: Midnight Polka, Ray Henry and his orchestra, Dana 3158A.

0: that's Ray Henry on the accordion on that record from 1948.
1: Oh, and by the way,
0: yes,
1: if you would like, if you like the polka music, all right.
0: We have the WBCQ polka party coming up.
1: That's right.
0: Oh, I almost forgot. Well, that's why I picked out the records. Yes.
1: On Monday, December 19th, all right, at 11 p.m. Eastern, which is 0400 UTC on Tuesday, okay, is the WBCQ Polka Party on Radio Angela, which is 5130 kilohertz. Okay, so it's the Radio Angela Polka Party at 11 p.m. Eastern Time, Monday, December 19th, which is 0400 on Tuesday, the 20th.
0: Oh, Christina, that comes right after our Christmas program.
1: Yes, it does.
0: So we have the Christmas program and the polka party.
1: That's right.
0: Okay, so you have to tune in. We have a transmitter for the whole evening.
1: Yes, we do.
0: Ooh, that's 5130. What date?
1: On Monday, December 19th.
0: At starting 10 p.m. Christmas program, and then 11 p.m. the polka party.
1: Correct.
0: God, that's Eastern time, by the way, in the United States.
1: And if you can't tune in on shortwave, you can go on your computer, but look for web SDRs, all right? Then you might be able to listen through them.
0: Yes, SDR.org, I think that's one of them.
1: Okay.
0: Something like that. Hey, Christina.
1: Mm-hmm.
0: Christina.
1: What?
0: Do we have any listener mail?
1: Yes, we do.
0: Oh, wonderful.
1: Hang on.
0: Can't wait for her to...
1: Okay.
0: They're so kind out there.
1: This is from Doug in Granby, Connecticut.
0: Hello, Doug. Good to hear from you.
1: Dear Marion and Christina, a very interesting and eclectic program. That was last week. Very much enjoyed. And yes, if you get a chance, I would like to hear the flip side of that Calliope labeled record. Okay. We will be doing that eventually. I think it's downstairs.
0: No, it isn't.
1: Oh, you snuck it up here?
0: It's right here. Here's the other side.
1: Okay.
0: Here's a little sample, Doug. Played back on a more suitable program, listening to my radio console and local radio in the 1940s on this program. It just doesn't fit. No. So we'll play it later, Doug.
1: He says, have a wonderful Christmas and a healthy 2023. Love, Doug, from Granby, Connecticut.
0: Oh, thank you, Doug.
1: All right. And by the way, Doug, we very much liked the picture of your living room. It was very festive with the Christmas decorations.
0: Oh, wonderful. And so happy.
1: And I did receive the order, which I will have to take care of. Okay, we want to say hello to Bruce and Dolores, Lititz, Pennsylvania.
0: Oh, hello.
1: Mark in Prospect, Connecticut.
0: Oh, yes, hello, Mark. Merry Christmas to you and Beth.
1: Matthew in Cleveland, Ohio.
0: Hello, Matthew. Wonderful. Mwah. Merry Christmas. Early. Where's my mistletoe, Christina?
1: Yeah, I don't know.
0: They have a shortwave mistletoe around here somewhere.
1: Yes, it's a gigantic mistletoe that covers the whole world.
0: It's lit up with vacuum tubes and neon and, anyway.
1: Let's see, the California boys.
0: Oh, hello, Jerry, Dwayne, and Jeff.
1: Yes, and thank you for the donation.
0: Thank you. Thank you, Jerry.
1: Sparky Zilla.
0: Sparky Zilla is a YouTube channel that occasionally films. Film, is that the proper term? Films his shortwave radio and playing Marion's Attic. And he has documented when we were on the big transmitter on 9330.
1: Yes, that's
0: when
1: right.
0: They were testing it.
1: Mm-hmm.
0: Four different times, I believe. Christina.
1: Uh-huh.
0: We've been on a huge, like North America's biggest shortwave station, haven't we?
1: Yes, we have.
0: Okay,
1: a time.
0: Quiet. Shh.
1: Shh.
0: Shh.
1: Okay.
0: No numbers, please.
1: Auga, Phil, Falls Church, Virginia.
0: Oh, hello, Phil.
1: Don't let him know that.
0: Shh.
1: Okay, Stafford from Bordelonville, Louisiana.
0: Oh, hello, nice to hear from you, and glad you like the program from Louisiana.
1: And Sir Scratchy.
0: Are they listening to WXDR, I wonder?
1: Could be.
0: Okay.
1: And also, hello to Sir Scratchy from Behavior Night.
0: Oh, love your program all these years. That's got to be about 20 years old by now.
1: Could be.
0: He's still chugging. He's... Christina.
1: What?
0: Sir Jack Scratchy, right?
1: Yes.
0: I've heard him on the television. He's on television commercials. I just know it.
1: Could be.
0: He is a famous secret person. Those voice actors.
1: Chris, we love Sir Scratchy.
0: Oh, you do. Anyone else, Christina?
1: No.
0: Okay. Well, how to write to Marion's Attic, please.
1: All right. Let's see. Marion's Attic.net. Messing me all up here.
0: That's... Do you want to play a record and we'll tell you a little bit later?
1: No, I'll do it now.
0: Are you sure you're all right?
1: Yeah, okay.
0: Come on now.
1: If you would like to write to us, you can go to marionsattic.net. MarionsAttic.net. marionsattic.net. 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And this is show 895, and we're changing frequency again. Where are we going this time?
0: Oh, I like the silly station, WPOP on 1410.
1: Ah.
0: Their transmitter is in a swamp in Newington. It's still there, sinking away. Still singing.
1: Still singing.
0: Still playing, sinking into the swamp.
1: Okay, this is
0: yes.
1: An okay record.
0: It's okay.
1: 6477.
0: It's on WPOP right now, yeah. Okay.
1: Yes, it is.
0: I'm there. Christina?
1: Yes, what?
0: You're there, right?
1: I'm here.
0: You're here, okay. I'm there.
1: September.
0: With my console radio.
1: 1941.
0: The tubes are glowing.
1: And this is Don't Give Me No Goose for Christmas, Grandma. It's the Corn Cobblers.
0: Oh, brother, that's such a silly station.

0: crazy Christmas song, isn't it, Christina? Yeah,
1: that is.
0: Have you ever heard that before?
1: No.
0: Hooray, Marion's attic is successful. It is, you know.
1: Yes, it is.
0: All right, I think I'll listen to one more silly song on this radio station. What is it? It's in the swamp, right? It's the swampy radio station.
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1: The pop station. Okay, this is Bluebird B11586, side B. It's from July 28th, 1942. It's called I Wanna Go Back to West Virginia, Bright Two-Step, and it's by Spike Jones and his City Slicker, and it's a vocal by Del Porter.
0: Thank you, WPOP went on the air in 1935. There.

0: That was pretty silly, wasn't it?
1: Yes.
0: All right, well, I want to change the station again, Christina.
1: Okay.
0: Would you mind if I did that?
1: No, go ahead.
0: I just want to change a place.
1: Let's see, where will
0: I want to go back to the big bandy kind of Hollywood sound. All right, I got to tune in now.
1: You
0: got to
1: tune in?
0: Oh, yes, WNEW 1130 in New York. Oh, it's the Milkman Serenade. It's coming up next.
1: And this is going to be MGM 3238 Side A. And it is from the late 1940s. It's A Razzmatazz by Jimmy Durante.

Please notice that I'm only using two hands, a one-man duet. If you listen, I, Toby, start packing. A passage I created this morning while plucking a goose.

0: Jimmy Durante, he's wonderful.
1: That is a great tune.
0: Yes, thank you. Well, Christina, we have to tune around the radio just a little bit more, okay?
1: Okay.
0: Oh, that's nice. That's a silver tone. Christine, I found a really good station. It's a pirate. It's a pirate AM radio station. Ooh. And it's run by the church. It's called the Organ Station. The Organ Station. It's run by the church organist. They have a little 2-watt transmitter that they can broadcast to the shut-ins, and the FCC gave them a waiver. So they're a little pirate, little 2-watt radio station playing organ records. 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
1: They're going to play Tempo TR-566A from 1948. It's called St. Louis Blues with Ben Light on the Steinway, Herb Kern on the Hammond, and Lloyd Sloop on the Nova Chord.

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0: Amazing, the 2-watt station. Well, isn't it fun? We've been pretending to listen to old radio stations as they would have aired perhaps in the late 30s or late 40s. And it's been a lot of fun. I hope you've had a good time. We have. And how about that, Christina? A new concept.
1: A new concept.
0: All right. Well, let's see if the listeners like it. Let's give them the opportunity to write to us. What's the address?
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0: How about that?
1: Yes.
0: And I don't have to get up and change the station.
1: No.
0: Well, alrighty. Last record on the program. Let's flip that last record, by the way.
1: Oh, okay. And this is from the Pirate Church Organ Station.
0: I don't know what the frequency is. They moved around and they drifted and they warbled all over the place, up and down the dial. They didn't have all the right parts, but they played the organ. Oh, and they had a microphone up in the church tower, and he played the carol on, and we could hear that on the 2-watt station, too.
1: Ooh, that was probably very pretty. I like carillons. This next one is Tempo TR-566B from 1948.
0: We're pretending. There really isn't a 2-watt station. I'm sorry, there really isn't.
1: We're pretending.
0: But we're pretending to listen to the radio. And we're pretending our show's going to go off the air, right, Christina?
1: Off the air?
0: Well, off the air for now. I mean, for the show. We're going to pretend that we're going to... No, forget it. She's not following along.
1: No, I'm not. I don't get that.
0: Okay, get with the last program, the record, please.
1: Ain't Misbehavin'. And it's by Ben Light, Steinway, Herb Kern, Hammond, and Lloyd Sloop, the Novachord.
0: No,

0: 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Oh, you've been listening to Marion's Attic on WBCQ, 7490 on your dial, WBCQ.com, GCR Channel 2. I'm Marion Webster, along with Christina. Christina, great job.
1: Thank you.
0: And don't forget, we love all of you. You're always by our side, and we'll be back next week for our Christmas program. Stay tuned.
1: Bye-bye.
0: Bye. Oh, we're off.

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3: Are you behaving tonight? Tonight is behavior night. We must behave, yeah.

Thank you very much, Dornberger, and welcome one and all to Behave Your Night, that famous funny old record show with yours truly, Sir Jack Scratchy, where we play, well, it's the music that everyone doesn't know exists. Music from before the rock and roll era, from 78 RPM records, and we're way back in that era here. We're featuring some music from records that were pressed in Canada. They're not necessarily recorded in Canada, but they were pressed there. We'll hear from Sousa's Band and The Captivators and a few others. Why don't we hear from Earl Fuller's Rector Novelty Orchestra, a little bit of ragga jazz from 1918, Sand Dunes.

rousing little arrangement there of Dixie, yes, by the Columbia Band, from sometime in September of 1901. In fact, that probably is the oldest record we've ever played on Behavior Night, isn't it, John L., executive producer? Yes, it is. It's not a 1901 copy, but it is a later pressing, probably pressed around 1918 or so, of Columbia A75. A75, that's a very, very old Matrix number, and of course, September of 01, the Columbia Band, probably led by Charles A. Prince, because he was there, yes. Before that, a nice little number by Earl Fuller's Rector Novelty Orchestra, much, much later, from December 19th of 1918. Of course, that's called Sand Dunes, an Oriental One-Step. Never seen an Oriental One-Step, but I suppose you could do one. Oriental Foxtrot was all the rage around this time, 1918-1919. So Scratchy here with you, along with John L., and hello, everybody, and we're having a wonderful time playing some very, very old records. Many of them are Canadian. In fact, this one right here is a Canadian-made His Master's Voice Victor record recorded in Montreal in 1921.

going back to 1909 on that one, December 30th of that year. It's a Victor record originally issued as a single-sided Victor in the 500 category. There it is from a Canadian pressing of the American record with a 16,000 number on it. Handel's Largo is played by Sousa's band. Of course, John Philip Sousa, an American institution, of course. He started out learning the violin and then became the youngest concertmaster of the U.S. Army Band and led bands around the world and became sort of an ambassador around the world, around America and around the world for serious music. He was one of the first to take symphony orchestra pieces and condense them into band pieces, concert band pieces. And that's a good example right there. Handel's Largo is really a classical piece for a classical orchestra with violins and violas and whatnot. Well, there it is with saxophones and clarinets and flutes. And before that, Just Because, a Canadian Victor record made in Canada. Yes. August of 1921, the Fred Van Epps Trio, of course, Fred Van Epps on banjo, and we don't know who else, somebody else, maybe.

captivating performance there by the Captivators. Yes, Red Nichols actually leading it. Red Nichols along with Glenn Miller, Alfie Evans, Artie Shutt, Carl Kress, Artie Miller, Chick Condon, and of course Scrappy Lambert on the vocal. That's a Canadian-made Brunswick record. It says Brunswick of Canada Limited right on the front of it. Yes, it does. Before that, a Canadian-made pressing of an American record, Cali Coco. We've played that before. Hugo Fry wrote it. Joseph C. Smith's orchestra is performing that one with Hugo Fry on piano, no doubt, from May 8th of 1918. Yes, these are, once again, Canadian pressings. Most of these records came from Canada, did they not, John L.? Yes,

Somebody really liked that one, didn't they? Songs of Your Childhood Days, Part 1. And, of course, that is Signor Hurdy-Gurdy. It says Street Piano on the record label from June of 1918. We've listened to that rather carefully, and we suspect that's somebody trying to sound like a player piano, but it's not really. We suspect it's probably a cymbalum instrument from the Near East, from the Bosphorus area. The Greeks play it, Turks play it. It's kind of hit. It's a stringed instrument that's rather hit with little paddles, and it makes that sort of sound, and it's very, very cavernous sounding. That sounds like a cymbalum with somebody playing a stringed instrument such as a zither or a lute along with it. So that's probably what that is, with lots and lots and lots of reverb. Yes. And before that, recorded July of 1912, it's the Italian national hymn, Thou Whose Almighty Word, as played on the bells of the Trinity Church in New York City. And John L., I understand you've actually been around and heard it. Yep, sounds just like that. Behavior Light, that famous funny old record show, is heard many times throughout the week on various outlets. We're most commonly and easily heard on the internet on syncopatedtimesradio.com at various times on Tuesdays. We're also heard on Radio Angela 5130 shortwave on Tuesday nights at 10 p.m. Eastern, but we're also on WMSX in Brockton, Mass., WSCS in Newport, New Hampshire, KBBT in Bishop, California, WCFR in Springfield, Vermont, and WCVR in Randolph, Vermont, and many more to come.

They tried to do a fade-out ending there. The Columbia people, the Columbia Phonograph Company, did a pretty decent job of recording the bells in the steeple at Trinity Church in New York City. That's July of 1912, something called 10,000 times 10,000. And before that, more of Signor Hurdy-Gurdy. If that is somebody playing the piano, it's somebody with a fist of iron, because to maintain that tremolo like that, that marimba effect over and over and over again, it's just not possible. Piano roll, perhaps, but the Columbia, this is a Columbia record from June of 1918. Columbia would not have allowed a player piano to be rolled into their studio. That was the competition back then. Ironically, it's kind of interesting that they released this record, but, well, nonetheless, they did. We'd like to say hello to Stephen. We don't know where Stephen is, but he is listening to us on his Philco 38116X. Thank you for contacting us, Stephen, and you can contact us if you haven't, whether you've got a Philco or not. BehavioralNight@yahoo.com. That's how you do it. Yes. John L., these are all Canadian records. How did we come across them? How did you wind up getting them? Well, they actually came with a Sonora phonograph that I bought from somebody that had come from Canada. Oh, yes. Oh, the beat-up one. Yeah, that's the one that's... that's a nice machine. You should restore it. Well, it's one of the many projects that keeps getting put off. Well, we better get that one running. It's a nice machine. Yeah, it's got a lot of work. Behavior Night, that famous funny old record show, is heard many times throughout the week on various outlets. 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We're also heard on Radio Angela, 5130 shortwave, on Tuesday nights at 10 p.m. Eastern. But we're also on WMSX in Brockton, Mass., WSCS in Newport, New Hampshire, KBBT in Bishop, California, WCFR in Springfield, Vermont, and WCVR in Randolph, Vermont, and many more to come.

got a funky beat there. They're using a bass clarinet for the bass instrument on that one. Joseph C. Smith's orchestra, Joseph C. Smith on violin, Hugo Fry, the composer of the tune, is on piano. That's called My Doughboy, a Victor recording, Canadian pressing, recorded May 8th of 1918. Yes, and before that, from the movie Pagan, it's the Pagan Love Song, the Copley Plaza Orchestra, which is really Miles Davis Orchestra. Miles Davis was a society leader, a band leader, and would be typically found at hotels like the Copley Plaza in Boston around this time, which would be March 29th of 1929, on Behavior Night, that famous funny old record show.

What an interesting record there. Say It With Music, of course, the big hit for Paul Whiteman and the orchestra. Well, if you went to Canada, you got it by Radaman's Novelty Orchestra. That's who that is. Recording in Montreal in August of 1921. Harry Radaman is playing the trombone there, and somebody doing a very good imitation of Nathan Glantz. It might even be Nathan Glantz on the saxophone. And what's even more interesting is the bass is not a bass clarinet. It's not a bass saxophone. It's a bassoon. My goodness. What an interesting amalgamation. But it's a Canadian record. That's what they did. Before that, of course, it's an American record issued in Canada, recorded December 27th of 1909. Sousa's band with Narcissus, composition by a very legendary American composer by the name of Ethelbert Nevin. Yes, he wrote Mighty Lack a Rose and several other tunes just like Narcissus. And, of course, John Philip Sousa probably recorded all of them and performed all of them. Later on, Nat Shilkret would salute Ethelbert Nevin on the radio and have Mrs. Ethelbert Nevin on the show with him. Let's hear another band record.

Rector Novelty Orchestra from Rector's Tavern, December 19th of 1918 in New York City. Probably a Canadian pressing, we don't know. Actually, there were no Canadian Columbias, were there? No, not that we know of, at least not at this period. Yes. And before that, something called Evening Chimes in the Mountains. The Columbia Band on Columbia Records recorded sometime in October of 1901. Yep, that's right, 1901. And it sounds a little bit like a Strauss waltz, doesn't it? It probably is. These earlier records, they don't have any composer credit on them, so we don't really know where that comes from. Yes, but certainly does sound European rather than American. Oh, definitely. Most definitely. Yes, indeed. Well, we had a lot of fun with these records. Canadian Victor Records, of course, they were the only Canadian records made, largely because Émile Bernano, when he invented the disc record, after he sold all of his interest in America, he went to Canada, and I guess he kept an interest in the Canadian Berliner operation, because it stayed with his name well into the 1920s, almost

0: Officially, Emil Berliner's involvement with the Victor Company ended when Eldridge Johnson sold the company to the investors in 1926. Emil Berliner was a minority partner and had to be bought out. The investors, of course, eventually sold the company to RCA and history took over. Eldridge Johnson, until his death in 1945, regretted selling the company, but, well, he couldn't have done the things that RCA did. Of course, tying it in with NBC and everything else. The Canadian division, however, was always slightly different. They continued to make some records in Canada under the series of Matrix numbers into the 1930s and 40s. And, of course, in the 1950s, they sold many, many Canadian-made RCA television sets, yes. Well, we've got to make way for some things coming up next on the radio that I'm sure you're not going to want to miss. Behavior Night is a production of Sugar River Foundation Incorporated. Executive producer is J.S. Landry. Sir Jack Scratchy actively working on next week's broadcast right now as we speak. So, until then, remember to behave, because tonight is Behavior Night. Sir Jack Scratchy signing off.
1: Yes, sir.
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0: Tell me, have you ever been confused by fake news? What about alternative facts? Falsehoods? Has no one else but you seen the elephant in the room? What elephant? Is it really there? Or is the elephant really you? Ladies and gentlemen, welcome to Tom Call Theater. Tonight's episode is called Gaslight. It features the voice talents of Mackenzie Griffin, Barry Meluzzo, Jackie Silva, and Keith Albee.
1: This was the last conversation I had with my dad, Mr. Sherman Crosby, also known as my best friend. And I have to admit that I loved him. I knew that I could trust and confide in him more than anyone else in the world. Actually, there's not a whole lot of people in my world here in Salem, Massachusetts.
2: Now, Becky, how old are you now? 31?
1: Just about. Been a few weeks.
2: Well, I say count your blessings. I'm sure I don't have much time in hospice.
1: Oh, must you talk like that?
2: Don't worry about me. I know that every day is a gift.
1: Yes, every day is a gift.
2: You have always been there for me.
1: I never moved out of the house.
2: I just don't mean that. Ever since I was diagnosed with pancreatic cancer, you did everything for me. Without you, I'd probably be dead already.
1: Don't say that, Daddy.
2: I have to. Your sister was always a bad seed. She did drugs, collected hickeys, and traveled through a revolving door of hoodlum punks. What's the name of the current one?
1: Daddy, she married him. His name is Bill.
2: Oh, yeah. Is he out of jail yet?

0: Bill. That's an acronym for bum-in-law.
1: Well, there's actually two L's in Bill.
0: Then, lawless.
1: Daddy, I kind of like Jan.
0: No, Becky, you must never have anything to do with her. She's poison. She's very bad news. Luckily, now she's disappeared, just like your mother.
1: Luckily?
0: Yes, trust me on that.
2: Daddy, are you all right?

0: After that, Daddy was dead. That's all. Gone. At that moment, I lost my total identity. Caring for him was the whole meaning of my existence. There was nobody left in my world. Daddy had no wake or funeral. He wouldn't have any of that. Daddy was never a mixer. For that matter, he didn't have any friends that I ever saw. There was a will, but that was delayed because it took a while for the attorney to find my sister. Finally, she was located with Bill in Anchorage, Alaska.
1: Now, as the three of you know, I am the attorney for Sherman Crosby. He passed on 2 months ago. However, it took until now to locate two of you. Jan and William Smith, you are the only other relatives of the deceased besides Rebecca Crosby, whose care he was under. Now that we are all together, we can proceed with the reading of the will. I don't think that it will be necessary to go through all the legal terminology or introduction. Each of you will get a copy of the document. If you bear with me, I will go directly to the portion of the will that concerns you. Mr. Sherman Crosby leaves his entire estate. This means the house, its contents, and all financial accounts to Rebecca Crosby.
2: Unbelievable!
3: What a ripoff.
1: For Jan and William Smith, Sherman Crosby has left a coupon for $5 worth of bananas from Shop and Drop Supermarket.
3: The bastard! We came all this way for that?
1: Here's your coupon.
2: Thank you. How humiliating. Becky, we need to talk.
0: Okay. Come by my house, now that you're here in Salem. That is unless you'd like to follow me home now.
2: No, I think we might hang around here a little bit.
0: Suit yourself.
2: Your Honor.
1: I'm an attorney, not a judge.
2: Oh, pardon me. Of course. Did my father give a reason why he only left Bill and I this coupon?
1: Jan, your father was a private man. He told me that the two of you were well off and that your sister Becky could use the house and money more.
2: Well, you were misled. We have no money and we're on the run. We currently live in Alaska.
1: What exactly are you leading to?
2: Just this. Frankly, I'm afraid that Becky is not legally competent and she needs looking after. Suppose that I were to encourage her to go and see a psychiatrist. And the psychiatrist found her to be seriously ill. Could she be committed to, like, a mental hospital?
1: It would depend on if Becky was dangerous to herself or others. If the psychiatrist thought that he or she could keep her and other people safe by placing her in an institution, and that she might eventually be cured, then you, being next of kin, would have to sign papers of commitment.
2: If in theory that were to happen, what about the estate?
1: Well, of course, Jan, then you would be in complete control.
2: I would?
1: If you signed papers certifying Becky as insane, then she would be declared incompetent to handle her affairs. Being next of kin, you'd take over for her.
2: Oh, I see. Okay, you've been very helpful.
3: Thank you, sir.
1: Have a nice day.
2: Bill, we need to act fast if we want to drive Becky crazy.
3: And I think I know exactly what we can do.
2: That's the spirit, Bill. Be bad. Be real bad.

0: Hello?
1: Hello. I am Agent 41 of the United States Department of Internal Revenue.
0: What do you want?
1: Is your name Rebecca Crosby?
0: Yes. Yes, it is.
1: Well, Rebecca Crosby, it has come to our attention that you inherited a house.
0: I kind of inherited my deceased father's house.
1: Our government records indicate that you did not pay the estate tax on the property.
0: How much is that?
1: $100,000.
0: When is it due?
1: Yesterday. It's overdue. Therefore, you now owe $200,000 due to the late penalty.
0: I don't have that kind of money.
1: Well, since that's the case, we will be over to your house in 5 to 7 minutes to take everything you own and also to arrest you and throw you in a federal prison.
0: Is there anything I can do?
1: The only thing you can do, but you must do it in 5 to 7 minutes, is to transfer the property to another close relative. In the meantime, we are on our way to kill you.
0: Kill me? Hello? Hello? Oh, no! Oh, no, now the IRS is coming to murder me! I really don't know what to do! Hello?
2: Yeah. Is this Rebecca Crosby?
0: Yes.
2: Rebecca, I'm a terrorist. I have your sister Jan here.
3: Becky, it's true. I'm being held hostage.
2: If you don't give away a house this instant, I'm going to chop off her head.
3: He's really going to do it, Becky. Oh, no. He's raising the axe. No, no.
2: Yeah. Hold your head still for a minute.
0: No, no, oh my God. Now I've lost my sister too. It can't be. Has 5 to 7 minutes passed so quickly? It's the IRS, probably with a firing squad, ready to execute me. Yes?
4: Hi, Becky. Can I use your bathroom?
0: Oh. Of course. It's in there.
4: Thanks.
5: Hey, sis. Can I come in, too?
0: Yes. But, Jan, I thought you were... I mean... How are you feeling?
5: I'm feeling okay. Except for a bit of a sore throat.
0: Oh.
4: I'm back. I just needed to rinse off my hands.
0: Can I offer you anything?
5: No, I'm fine.
4: I wouldn't mind a beer if you had one.
0: There's some in the fridge. Let's go in the kitchen.
5: What are you cooking?
0: I'm not cooking anything.
5: Yes, you are. The oven is on 450 degrees. Oh, look! There's a couple of cookbooks in here. Smoking!
0: I don't remember doing that. Quick! Turn off the oven!
5: I already did. Open some windows. I'll put on these mitts and bring these burning books outside.
4: And I'll help myself to that can of beer. Here's a beer. Becky, what's all this cat food doing in here? And toilet paper, too.
5: Cat food? Becky, do you have a cat?
0: No, I'm allergic to them, remember?
5: Hey, by the way, what happened today?
0: What do you mean?
5: How come Dad gave you everything?
0: Probably because I took care of him all through his failing health.
5: You just did it because you knew he was going to die.
0: That's not true! I know you are gonna die too. So is Bill and so am I.
5: Well, you have to admit, Dad did a lot of creepy things to us when we were younger.
0: That's not true! You hallucinated that because you were using drugs!
5: Okay, Becky, calm down.
0: Sorry, Jan.
5: It's fine. Listen, can you lend Bill and I some money?
0: I don't have any.
5: How can you say that? You just inherited all of Dad's money.
0: But that was his money. I made sure that he was buried with it.
5: You what?
0: I did just what I said.
5: Becky, that was a mean and selfish thing that you did. Especially because we could have used it if you didn't want it. Come on, Bill. We're leaving.
4: Well, I looked it up on the internet. It's true. Your father is really dead. He's buried in St. Mary's Cemetery in North Salem.
5: We'll have to go after dark so we can dig him up. We're not going to let that fortune rot along with him.
4: It's a huge cemetery, but I printed a map. This graveyard has lots of street signs. Your father lives, or doesn't live, on Pasture Street. It, of course, is on a dead end.
5: Of course. Are you sure we can find it easily without being caught?
4: I'm sure we will. But we'll have to wear dark clothes and bring flashlights. I'm glad we drove here from Alaska, because I have a shovel in the truck.
5: Good. Then we can get the loot. Becky will never know, and then we can drive her crazy and get the house, too.

0: Hello?
1: Hello, daughter Becky and best friend. This is Dad.
0: Not another prank phone call. I'm hanging up. Goodbye.
1: No. Don't hang up. I'm really your father.
0: Really?
1: Yes.
0: But you're dead.
1: Only my body, not my soul. It's a good thing they don't charge long distance anymore, because I'm calling from beyond.
0: There's no other way you can communicate with me?
1: There is another way. I could be a voice in your head, but there's risk of you getting a stroke or tinnitus. Also, a psychiatrist might give you a prescription to block the call.
0: Okay, then. You know what's best. I never thought I'd hear from you again. Are you in heaven?
1: Not yet. Before I go there, I've got some unfinished business, so I'm hanging out in purgatory until it gets done.
0: What unfinished business?
1: Becky, listen to me carefully. Jan and Bill are up to no good. They want to make you think that there is something wrong with you so they can take away your inheritance. You must not let them.
0: What should I do?
1: I will guide you when the time comes.
0: Okay, Daddy.
1: Don't forget, Becky, you're my best friend.
0: Goodbye, Daddy.
2: Here we are at the cemetery. Do you think anybody sees us?
3: No way. Plus, it's pitch dark. This is where he's buried, though. See where I'm shining the flashlight? Here lies Sherman Crosby.
2: All right, stop talking already and start digging. We've got to do this fast.
3: Don't worry. I'll have this done in record time. Here it is. It's not buried as deep as it should be. In fact, the casket is about 1 foot underground. That's weird.
2: Quit editorializing. Just open it.
3: Okay, here goes. I'm shining the flashlight in the casket. It's hard to see. Everything is so shadowy. Oh, here's a bag. Thank God it says money on it.
2: Well, don't waste time talking about it. Take it.
3: All right, I'm taking it. Here it is. Uh-oh. What's this? My flashlight just beamed on what looked like very big eyes and nostrils. There's a live gorilla in here. He's showing me his razor-sharp teeth.
2: Then hurry, take the money and run.
3: Run for our lives!

0: There's some brush over there.
1: Okay, great idea.
0: Look, there's the gorilla down there. He's huge. It looks like he's searching for us behind every gravestone.
1: Really? I don't see anything.
0: Hold it. Be very quiet.
1: What is it?
0: Just listen. Be very quiet. What is that?
1: Now what? Everything is too quiet now.
0: Just keep your eyes open and your mouth shut.
1: I'm not gonna let you keep talking to me like this.
0: And keep low. Very low.
1: Why? I can hear him now.
0: Yes, he's very close.
1: Let's run for it.
0: No, stay put. We still have a chance.

gorilla chased us. It seemed like a mile out of the cemetery. It looked and sounded ferocious. Sometimes I could feel it spit on the back of my neck. It was probably all over my hair, too. As we exited the graveyard, it boldly followed us onto a busy street. We ran and weaved in and out of traffic. It's a wonder we didn't get hit. Finally, on the other side of the street, I looked back. The gorilla was nowhere to be found.

0: Who is it?
1: Becky, Bill and I are so sorry. We have decided to forgive you. You know, let bygones be bygones.
0: Really? Do you mean it?
1: Yes. Can we come in?
0: Well, it's late, and I was just in a deep sleep.
1: That's okay. We won't bother you. I was hoping for a chance to sleep in my old room for old time's sake, since we're visiting from Alaska.
0: Oh, yes. Of course you can do that. As far as I'm concerned, that's your room forever. You can stay in it anytime you like. It will be comforting for me, knowing that I'm not all alone in this house tonight.
1: Thanks, Becky.
2: We really appreciate it.
0: That's quite all right, Bill.
2: Let me make sure all the windows and doors are locked. You can never be too safe these days.
1: Ain't that the truth?
0: Okay, well, I'm going back to bed.
1: Good night, Becky.
2: I don't know if it's better to turn off the lights down here or keep them on.
1: Turn them off. Don't take any chances.
2: Yes, but that animal might be able to track us by our scent.
1: Well, let's go upstairs so you can shower, and we can stay in the room I grew up in.
2: I guess so. But I want to go in your room first. I've got to see how much money is in this bag.
1: That's a good idea. Here we are. You can dump it all out on the bed.
2: Crap! There's thousands and thousands of dollars. In Monopoly money. We've been duped.
1: That's it. Now is the time to confront my sister. I hope she's in a very deep sleep, so I can yank her out of it. Bill, come and witness me.
2: But Jan, we can't be sure it's her fault.
1: Yes, we can. Don't let that goody two-shoes fool you. Everything is usually her fault.
2: Is this her room?
3: Yes. Just listen to that obscene racket.
2: Maybe her boyfriend is in there with her.
3: No, Bill. Trust me. My sister has never been romantically linked to anybody. Ever.
2: Oh. Okay.
3: Furthermore, if she wasn't such a daddy's girl and catering to his every whim, she'd likely become a full habit-wearing nun. 100%. Oh, this is ridiculous. I'm opening the door. Now hear me out, Becky. Oh.
2: Man, look. The bed is bouncing up and down like she's upright. She looks like she's being possessed by the devil.
3: Becky, are you all right?
4: No, Jan. Becky's not here right now. I am Lucifer. I know that you and your husband desecrated the sacred space of your father. In fact, it is I who made you do it. Leave this house. It will never belong to you. You are cursed. Get out while you still can.
3: Come on, Bill. Do you see what I mean? She's crazy. Becky is a real certified nutcase.
2: Well, I think I'll take a shower now and shed that graveyard stench off me.
3: Okay, Bill. I'll be getting comfy in my old room. Don't be long.
2: Oh, God. Today has been a total nightmare.

0: Wow! Am I rested? I must have had great quality REM sleep. Now it's time to take a shower.
1: Jan! Belle! What happened to you? There's broken glass and blood everywhere! You're both dead! Oh my God! Who did this to you?
0: Hello? I'm sorry. You need to get off the line, whoever you are. I have to call 911!
2: Becky, is that you?
0: Jan? How is it possible for you to be calling me on the phone? You and Bill are lying on the bathroom floor. Dead!
2: Becky, that's the last straw. You simply need to get psychiatric help. I'm scared for you.
0: Yes, I think you're right. Would you help me make an appointment and drive me there?
2: Yes. Bill and I can both help you. We can help you get admitted to the best sanitarium in the state.
0: Thank you. I guess I desperately need help. Where are you calling me from?
2: The Hawthorne Hotel here in Salem. We came back here to our room after you said dreadful things to us last night.
0: I said dreadful things? I can't remember. I'm sorry. I just couldn't understand it. If I had just spoken to Jan on the phone, how could I have just seen that mess in the bathroom? I went back to look again. The bathroom was immaculate, just like I always kept it. There was no broken window with shards of glass everywhere, no bodies or blood. Then I began to wonder if Jan and Bill even spent any time in her old room. I went down the hall and opened the door. Becky! Oh, I'm sorry. I would have knocked if I thought anyone was in here. When I first got out of bed, I saw your murdered bodies on the bathroom floor. Then I was talking to you, Jan, on the telephone.
3: I wasn't on the phone with you, Becky. Why would I do that? You're right here in the house.
4: Are you feeling all right, Becky?
0: I don't know.
4: You look very pale.
3: Oh, Bill, don't bother with that anymore. Becky, Bill and I have been gaslighting you. Do you know what that is? Gaslighting?
0: No.
3: It means trying to drive you crazy so that you'll give us Dad's money and the house.
0: Oh.
3: I always knew that you were strange and eccentric, but I didn't realize how crazy you really are. Now I see that you are way over the line, to the point that you are dangerous to anyone around you. You're possessed by demons. Wild animals come to protect you. Inanimate objects breathe lifelike in your presence. Bill and I are leaving this place for good. We're getting as far away from you and Salem, Massachusetts as we can. Don't try to find or contact us ever again. Bill, let's go.
4: It's a good thing we sleep in our clothes. Becky, it's been awfully nice seeing.
3: Bill, you don't have to be so damn nice.
0: Now, I'm beyond confused.

0: Hello?
1: Hello, sweetheart. It's Daddy, your best friend.
0: Hi, Daddy.
1: Are they still there?
0: No, Daddy. And they're never coming back.
1: Good. Then we can talk on the phone whenever we want, for as long as we want.
0: Yes, Daddy.

We hoped you enjoyed the show. If you would like to write to us or send us a reception report, our address is Tom Call Theater, Post Office Box 130, Beverly, Massachusetts 01915. Tom Call Theater, Post Office Box 130, Beverly, Massachusetts 01915.

through this thing called life. Electric word, life. 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But I'm here to tell you, there's something else. The afterworld. A world of never-ending happiness. 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

0: Ryan, what do you want? Would you leave me alone already? Ryan! Oh, my God! Come on, stop saying my name!
1: Well, we're going to be bothering him tonight here on WBCQ, the planet. How you doing, Ivan?
2: I'm doing okay. I think he's a grouch. We should throw him out the window.
0: I'm not a grouch. Come on, you know.
2: Grouch.
0: Come on. You want to go wrestle with me?
2: I'll stick a banjo in your ear, all right?
1: Okay, we got the Beatles on CD coming up on the planet WBCQ. We'll begin with your email address and the website coming up shortly, okay? We got some boy coming up on CD.
2: Who?
0: Did you call me a fat boy or some boy?

0: moody man. He's in.
1: Oh, leave me alone, would you?
0: He's in the background.
1: Yeah.
0: First of all, I want to give out the website and email address. 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
1: Yeah.
0: So Ivan, we have another Ivan story, ladies and gentlemen. By the way, you listen to the Alan Sane Show on WBCQ 7.415, Monticello, Maine, USA.
1: Got a lot of requests coming up.
0: We want to say hello to Darren, who lives on Route 6.
1: Yay!
0: He liked Gary Owen's Route 6.
2: I know Darren. I used to grow up with him, you know. Me and him went back way back, you know. Me and him always did that kind of stuff, you know, bing, bang, and all that crazy stuff, you know.
1: Don't talk about your personal life right here, all right? Do me a favor.
0: Yeah, ladies and gentlemen, I even had a fight with an America Online operator.
1: Representative.
0: Representative. Tell us what happened, Ivan.
1: Well, I had a report, a complaint that somebody was using my screen name. So from what I did was I gave the information that she needed to know, and she told me that, we can't do this. Go to Peach Direct, the people that you got the computer from. I says, I don't know what you're talking about. I spoke to a lady before I got cut off, and she was going to get the information in. So what she told me was, we can't do that. And she says, sir, don't use that tone of voice in me or I have to disconnect you. And I says, oh, yeah, lady, well, go you know what, and I hung up on her.
2: Oh, that was nice of you. How dare you say that? You know, I used to go on the computer all the time. Me, I invented the computer. You see?
1: Yeah, in your mind.
2: That's right. Don't bother me, will you? I'm going to throw you out the window. Okay. Take my shotgun out here.
1: Go take your
2: book. I'm going to take my shotgun and shoot you here, Ivan. There you go, Ivan. How do you like that?
1: How do you like that? Go take your prune juice or something. Do me a favor, all right?
2: There's more shots here.
0: Okay, well, anyway, Ivan's still around, unfortunately.
1: Oh, shut up.
0: Okay, Ivan, how are the requests coming in, Ivan?
1: Requests are coming in good. We got a couple of requests. One of John from the Philippines. How do you like that?
0: Oh, really?
1: Yeah, definitely. And there's a couple of more coming in. One from Seattle, Washington. One from, let me see, Honolulu, Hawaii. There's another one from Florida. Got a whole bunch of requests coming in.
2: I went to Florida, you know. Me and my sister went down to Florida. We invented the shoe down there.
1: Yeah?
2: That's right. I know everything about you. Go ahead, ask me anything you want.
1: And also one from Montreal, too. We got a Montreal...
2: Don't ignore me here!
1: Oh, shut up!
0: Okay, let's play more music here on WBCQ, the planet. Go sit down at your computer, Moody Man.
2: Okay. Let me type away here.
0: Okay. Okay, send us an email at alansane7415@aol.com. God, I've got the biggest soda there is there.
1: That's right, the gorilla size.
0: You look like a gorilla.
2: Yeah, do you know in Mickey D's, they call it, in Europe, they call it the Moo Juice burger.
1: Don't, please. Sorry, I don't even know what you're talking about.
2: Don't tell me what I don't know what I'm talking about. I know everything. You could ask me anything you want.
1: Your nickname is Mr. Mumbles because you're mumbling too many times. You're babbling. Listen to me.
2: Go outside and wash some windows, will you?
1: Go play in traffic. Do me a favor, all right?
0: Ivan looks like traffic.
1: No, you smell like traffic.
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2: Ah! I'm Moody Man.

0: Welcome to Planet WBCQ. I'm Alice Sane here with Ivan Jeffries.
1: Yes.
0: Hey, Ivan, how you doing? How's the request coming in,
1: Ivan? Coming in okay. We got a request. As a matter of fact, the emails are coming in, you know, minute by minute and stuff, and we got an instant request right now, and it's going to be from Columbus, Ohio. It's going to be, let me look at the computer here. It's going to be Susan from Columbus, Ohio, and it's Castles in the Air by Don McLean.
2: Well, who's that girl again?
1: Susan from Columbus, Ohio.
2: Susan from Ohio. Oh, yeah, I've been to Ohio myself. You know, they make potatoes down in Ohio.
1: No, that's in Idaho, knucklehead.
2: I knew that. I was just testing your skills here.
0: You know everything.
2: That's right. I know everything. You leave me alone. Stop saying my name.
0: Anyway, send us an email at alansane7415@aol.com. The Moody Man is going to be by the computer, so if you email us right now, he'll email you back.
2: Yeah, don't be surprised if I break that computer on you if you keep emailing these ridiculous emails here.
0: Okay, well, let's get back to more music.
3: 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We are the planet.

0: the planet BCQ. Yeah, I wish Ivan was in the air.
1: Well, shut up. I'll kick you in the air.
0: I was talking to the Moody Man over here. He's telling me that he used to play stickball.
2: That's right. I used to go to, you know, play in the park, and, you know, me and my friends, actually, you know, I don't have that many friends, but that's okay, besides the point. But anyway, I took the stickball one time, and this is how the rules went. You know, one time, like, if we hit the ball into the outfield, you know, that's a double. Then if we go towards the, the sewer, that's a single. Then if we hit the ball out into the yard where the dog is, and then we hear the dog bark like this, and we just run like hell because that's out. We don't want to bother that dog there. So we have to be really careful there when we play stickball because we don't want to hear that dog anymore. Because, you know, that dog's name is Rufus. And,
1: he's Rusty.
2: Well, Rusty.
0: It was Ivan.
1: Oh, shut up!
2: Ivan looks like a dog right now.
1: You look like a poodle.
0: Okay. All right. Anyway, by the way, I'm taking pictures while the Moody Man is speaking here live on the air. So I'll
2: be. Would you stop saying my name already? Would you leave me alone?
0: Okay, go back to your computer, Moody Man.
1: Go back on your broom.
0: You look like a broom.
1: You look like a mop.
0: All right, I'm getting back to the music because I want to hit some Wilson Pickett. Pick Ivan.
1: Well, I'll go pick your nose. All right.

0: 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That's Wilson Pickett here live on shortwave radio worldwide. Ivan's going worldwide.
1: Get Wilson.
0: Yeah. Hey, you're looking in a good mood now.
2: That's right. I'm in a good mood. I'm in a great mood because I just looked at Ivan's face.
1: Moody man, go down the staircase, all right?
0: Ivan's about 30 feet off mic, so...
1: I can hear me. I got a big enough mouth.
0: Oh, you can say that again.
1: Shut up, potato chip head.
0: Okay. You know, the weather's been really cold out there.
1: Oh, yeah.
0: You know what? You know what's good about cold weather? Ivan don't stink.
1: Shut up!
0: That's what's good about the cold weather.
1: Oh, shut up.
0: Hey, Ivan, where'd you get that shirt, Ivan?
1: I went to Boston.
0: Oh, how'd you get there? You walked?
1: No, I drove. My friend drove.
0: Oh, really?
1: Yeah.
0: Oh, how long did you go for, Ivan?
1: A couple of days. Went to Boston, Providence, and Albany.
0: Oh, wow. You went by plane?
1: No, I went by car, silly.
0: Cars?
1: I went by car.
2: You sure you know how to even get into a car?
1: Well, go choke on a cigar, all right?
0: Choke on a cigar. Oh, we want to say hello to a few people that are listening out. They want to say hello to John in Canada. Mm-hmm. We also like to say hello to someone that lives right here in Brooklyn. Her name is Alicia.
1: Oh, yeah.
0: Okay, she emails us and she likes our show. Mm-hmm. She yelled at me for playing the four tops, same song each time, so I don't blame her for yelling at me. Mm-hmm. You keep running away. I wish Ivan would run away.
1: Shut up!
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the mood.

0: that's Gary Owen. The girl I knew somewhere. I'm Allison here with Ivan Jeffries and the Moody Man. We got Ronnie Millsap by request coming up. Ivan knows who it's for. I don't know who it's for. So I'm going to have to get to back to him on that. His cell phone rings. He said this is Bookie, so he left the room. He's in Studio B right now. You'll probably hear him in the background.
1: I hope someone throws a Bookie at his head.
0: I guess he didn't hear that. Okay, by the way, I'm just going through some old pictures here.
1: Well, you see, this is what you have to do. You take the picture, right, and you look at the picture, you see the brightness, and if there's any glaze, you take your little program there, you punch it up over there, and then you make some little adjustments here with the colors. You see the hues and the eyes What else? There's all the clothes, and see, I could do a whole bunch of stuff. I worked with that for about 20 years now, and it's just amazing. I could just do it in one shot, bam, and you just wouldn't believe that this picture was like came from this camera. It's just like so beautiful. It's like it looks like Ivan's face.
0: What? What are you nuts? He's on the phone with his bookie. Okay, so now I know. So if I ever have a problem with a pitch, I'll just give it to you, and you fix it up for me.
1: Exactly. I could do it with one shot. It takes me like at least 2 hours. You could see the beautiful difference there and the quality. You would think that it was from one of those high-class Kodak places or something.
0: Oh, okay. Now I know. So now I'll send you all my pitches. Okay.
1: You do that.
2: Okay.
0: Okay, we got Ronnie Millsap coming up on WBCQ by request. I'm not sure who it's for because Ivan just handed it to me and said it was by request. So I'm going to play it now on WBCQ The Planet. I'm Alan Sane here with Ivan Jeffries and the Moody Man. We're just hanging out. All right, let's play more music on The Planet, WBCQ.
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0: On the BBCQ, the planet, I wouldn't miss it for the world. One person I would not miss is Ivan.
1: Ah, go push you off the mountain, you bum.
0: What? I got one channel out of the other. Okay, here we go.
1: See that?
0: Okay, anyway, I'm Alan Sane here with Ivan Jeffries and the Moody Man. Oh, I think he's in a bad mood now.
2: Come on, I'm working on my computer here. I'm having so many problems here. I don't understand what's going on with this computer. I'm going to throw it out the damn window. Yeah. Oh, that felt good. Throwing out that thing out the window. Oh, those stupid things that really give me a headache. You know, it's always... Oh, it's just trying
1: to... headache.
2: Oh, please, I'm going to headache you with this right here.
1: A water bottle, all right?
2: Well, that's going to hurt.
1: Yeah.
0: All right, anyway. Yeah, go sit there. Well, now we've got a broken window here in the studio, here on WBCQ. We got a computer on the floor now. But it's not my computer, so I don't care. All right, send us an email at alansane7415@aol.com. You can check out the webpage at alansane.com. Hey, Ivan, come here, Ivan.
1: Yeah. Don't you have to say hello to somebody usually every week?
3: Alan Wiener.
1: The boss.
0: Oh.
1: Yeah, come on.
0: We want to say hello to Alan Wiener, who is very happy, okay?
1: Yeah.
0: Alan Wiener is a very happy and lucky person because...
1: What, hit the lottery?
0: No, he's away from you.
1: Oh, shut up!
0: He knows what it felt like because he was with Ivan.
1: Yeah.
0: You know, that was a long time ago. And right now, I saw Alan Wiener a few months ago.
1: Really?
0: Okay, well, he wasn't with Ivan, but...
1: Shut up!
0: But he looked really good, and that's something I can think of, that he's not hanging out with Ivan.
1: Oh, shut up!
0: Okay? Go play with a cable box.
1: Yeah.
0: Okay. What do we have coming up? We got some... Oh, you want to hear this one.
2: Oh, yeah. It's my favorite guy.
0: Well, you know Don Henley, right, Moody Man?
2: Yes, I grew up with him in Massachusetts. And, you know, actually, he sang to me a couple of years back. And I actually inspired him with the song, Dirty Laundry. You know, it reminded me of Ivan because of his smelly clothes.
1: Oh, shut up! Okay.
2: Let's just hear that favorite song of mine. Okay? Otherwise, I'm gonna do something real bad and nasty. Planet BCQ. This damn computer.

0: secure the planet. That's Don Henley. How about Ivan Henley?
1: Shut up!
0: I had my request to the Moody Man. He liked it.
1: That's right. If you don't play it, I'm gonna go and
2: Jump out the window.
1: Look at Ivan's face there.
2: Oh, shut up!
0: Who won't do that? anyway, Ivan
2: Go ahead.

0: 7.490 on WBCQ. This is the planet Alan Sane.
1: Anyway, I'm over here fighting with the computer here. We got two computers. One's out the window, thanks to the Moody Man, but we got mine here. Well, I don't understand. I got to get a new computer soon.
2: Well, what I could do, I could build you a computer from scratch for only $500. See, this is what I do. I take a tower, which is only 75 cents. What? Oh, but lights, yes. Oh, yeah, there's special lights that blink on and off with pretty red and green and yellow on it. And
1: how much is that?
2: Well, that's $50 alone, and then I could buy you a nice hard drive with 60 gigabytes, and I could put you on DSL, and you'd be boom right on the internet just like that, bam, and you'd be flying on that computer like pow, like just like nothing. It's like boom, you're there with the computer, and zing and zam with all the
3: bim bam
2: boom with all the nice computer. You'll have a nice big computer, and you'll be on the internet like there's no tomorrow.
1: And how much?
2: Only $500.
1: And you put it together?
2: I put it together. I bought a hard drive, I bought a DSL, I bought a case, I bought the, what else is there, the video card. I can do it all for you. It's a special Moody Man Madhouse Mayhem
1: special. Okay. I'm going to keep that in mind, Moody. Ivan, come here. What about the request?
4: Yeah, there's a request. John from Canada just emailed a request. F.R. David, his favorite.
1: Oh, really?
4: Yeah, so, you know, you're going to put it on DJ's Choice.
1: Oh, really?
4: As a matter of fact, giving it up. I think you're queuing it up right now as we speak.
1: Oh, that's what he wants. I wish he'd give up on Ivan, but...
4: Oh, shut up!
1: But he, but he's still here.
4: Hey.
1: And the thing is going crazy over here.
4: Uh-oh.
1: That's a joke.
4: Oh, okay.
1: So anyway, don't answer it.
4: Nah.
1: Okay, anyway,
4: don't
1: yeah, don't bother Ivan.
4: Throw him out the window, too. Anyway...
1: No, the computer's out the window. Thanks to the Moody Man.
4: Right.
1: Huh. Okay, send us an email at alansane7415@aol.com to let us know you're listening, just like everybody else is emailing us.
4: Yeah, that's right.
1: Hold on, let's listen.
5: Let's see if they leave a message.
2: Can we hear the phone?
5: Let's see.
4: what was that?
1: I don't know. Anyway, someone's mumbling into the phone.
4: Yeah, I think it sounded like the person cursed out or something.
1: Okay, curse you out.
4: Shut up.

0: Mr. John in Canada. He wanted to hear some F.R. David. All right, here we go. I'm Alan Sane here with the Moody Man. And who else is here?
1: Ivan Jeffries.
0: Oh, I forgot.
1: We're bouncing around all over the studio tonight.
0: Well, you know, this is not easy putting up with Ivan Jeffries and the Moody Man, you know?
2: Would you leave me alone? Otherwise, I'm going to do something really nasty to you.
1: See, uh-oh. You destroyed the computer earlier.
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1: Shut up.
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0: Costello. And we got Freddie G coming up.
1: Who the hell is Freddie G?
0: Okay. Okay. 2, 3, 4. Here's Freddie G on WBCQ The Planet.
1: Who the hell is Freddie G?

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1: You
0: can check out the webpage, and you can we have links to Freddie G, Gary Owen, Swamp Belly. 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
1: Yeah.
0: You want to send an email, it's alansane7415@AOL.com. If you go to the webpage, you have all the links. You're going to see a picture of me, the Moody Man, and Ivan Jeffries. We'll leave it up for the week.
1: And Belly, you too.
0: Oh, yeah. He's not here tonight. He might be here next week or in 2 weeks.
1: Okay.
0: We don't know yet. I got to see what mood I'm in.
1: Yeah, all right.
0: So anyway, we got the Moody Man. Hey, why don't you say the last few words, Moody?
2: Well, bing! Pow! It's time to go and see you next time. Maybe the Moody Man will come to you and smell Ivan Jeffries.
1: Oh, shut up!
2: On the BCQ planet.
1: I'll throw you out the window in a few seconds, but another show in the can, as we say in the business, you know that? And next week, who knows who's going to be popping up, right? Come on.
0: Okay.
1: Oh, in a couple of weeks, we're going to have a new segment called Obscurity, you know, like the Obscurity Song of the Week.
0: Right.
1: We're going to do that, and we'll have participation for all the listeners out there, whatever songs they haven't heard in

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2: Are you behaving tonight? Tonight is behaving like we must behave, yeah.

right you are, Dornberger. Welcome, welcome one and all to Behave Your Night, that famous funny old record show with yours truly, Sir Jack Scratchy, spinning all these good tunes, and you know by now that we are steeped in the 1920s. Well, we are going to feature 16 records from that halcyon decade between the world wars. We'll feature the Manhattan Dancemakers. We'll hear from the Broadway Dance Orchestra. And we'll even hear from Lou Gold's orchestra. Why don't we start things off with George Olson, household name in the 20s, and a nice little Walter Donaldson tune from 1926 on Behavior Right.

Where'd you get those eyes? Where'd you get those lips? Where'd you get those dimples, honey? Where'd you get that smile so sunny? Those teeth of pearl, those rosy cheeks. I've been in love for weeks and weeks. How'd you grow so sweet? How'd you grow so nice? Where'd you get that new blue bonnet with the do-do-do-do-do's on it? Please make me happy and put me wise. Where'd you get those?

0: Lopez speaking. Hello, boys. What are you going to sing?
1: What have we got lips for? What have we got arms for? Why do we have stars above? Oh, you know, I know, everything's made for love. Do, do, do. What have we got eyes for? What have we size for? Why do we say da-be-da? Oh, you know, I know,

Smashing, indeed. Everything's made full of. Vincent Lopez and his Casa Lopez Orchestra. Lopez speaking. He even said that at the beginning of the record, didn't he? With the Revelers doing the vocal, January 3rd of 1927. And before that, we started things off with George Olson and his music. Where'd You Get Those Eyes? A wonderful Walter Donaldson composition, recorded July 16th of 1926 over at the Victor. Of course, George Olson's trio is Bob Borgia, Fran Fry, and Bob Rice doing the vocal. And of course, the people singing, everyone else in the orchestra, Floyd Rice and Bob Borgia on trumpet, Jack Fulton on trombone, Fran Fry, Edward Joyce, and Milton Noyle of the sax section. We don't know who's playing violin, but he's very good. Larry Murphy on piano, Bob Rice on banjo, Jack Hansen on the tuba, George Olson on the drums, of course, and Eddie Kilfeather made the arrangement of that one. This is Behavior Night. Sir Jack Scratchy here, and John L. over there. Hello, everybody. And, of course, we're featuring some good dance numbers here this afternoon. Danceable numbers, fun numbers. Yes, and we got them all at the Mechanical Music Extravaganza about 3 weeks ago. That's about right, yeah. All of them. Yeah. And we had some good stuff here. Why don't we hear another one here by a wonderful orchestra from Chicago.

Arnold Johnson and his Paramount Hotel Orchestra, though the Paramount Hotel is right next door to where Sophia's Club Cachet used to be. Yeah, it is, on West 46th. Yes. Memories of France, about 10 years after World War I, October 5th of 1928. You know, John L., you and the Buck and a Quarter Quartet should have played that the other night at the Anzac Day Ukulele Cabaret. Well, we were busy enough with what we did play. And I should say, ladies and gentlemen, John L. and the Buck and a Quarter Quartet killed them. It was the highlight event of the evening. And you can relive it all. Just go to YouTube and look for the Buck and a Quarter Quartet. Yeah, but don't pay too much attention to the violin player. Oh, John L., you're better than that. Thanks. Anyway, and of course, before that, That Certain Party, a nice Walter Donaldson tune. We're playing three Walter Donaldson tunes today. That's Dan Russo and Ted Fiorito's orchestra, the Oriole Orchestra. But by this time, they'd left the Oriole Terrace in Detroit. They were back in Chicago on December 18th of 1925, recording that, probably at the Edgewater Beach Hotel. Yes, indeed. This is Behavioral Night, that famous funny old record show, playing a lot of good old stuff, good danceable stuff. Why don't we hear something by the Broadway Bellhops?

Navy down to sleep in Carolina. With a peaceful pillow beneath my weary head. For a rolling stone like me, there's nothing.

burner there for sure. Yes, that's a harmony record of Lou Gold and his orchestra, Just Like a Butterfly That's Caught in the Rain, from May 13th of 1927, acoustically recording over at Harmony. And before that, Lay Me Down to Sleep in Carolina, another harmony record by the Broadway Bellhops from August 20th of 1926. The Broadway Bellhops at this time included Red Nichols on cornet and Miff Mole on trombone and Joe Tarto on the tuba. Yes, so it was quite a little operation there. Of course, the Broadway Bellhops was led by Sam Lennon, and he's probably playing the drums on that one. He oftentimes did. There's nobody listed as drummer. Anyway, it was a lot of fun there. Lay Me Down to Sleep in Carolina, the Broadway Bellhops, a nice little poetic little number there. The Behavioral Night community continues to grow, and we can't thank you enough. 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

0: big hit there as 1925 came to a close. Sweet Child, You're Driving Me Wild. That's the Broadway Dance Orchestra on Broadway record number 1002. That's the second one that they made. December 29th of 1925 there. It's actually Sam Lannon and his orchestra. That's Irving Kaufman taking the vocal on it. Before that, Abel Records recorded sometime in July of 1926. And that one is called I've Got the Girl. That's a Walter Donaldson composition, our third one of the day. I think it's the last one, isn't it, John L? Yeah, it is. And, of course, the California Melody Men on Bell Records. Well, who are they? Did we were able to figure that one out? Yeah, it's Fred Hall and his orchestra. That's the only record they made with a pseudonym. No, it's not. They made lots of pseudonyms. I know, but it's the only one they use that particular pseudonym, the California Melody Men. Yes, they sound so mighty. The California Mighty Melody Men. They're lifting their basses and bass saxophones to get it going. I don't think there's a bass saxophone on there. Maybe the tuba, I guess. Yes, indeed. Let's have another one here. Why don't we hear the flip side of that with a Broadway dance orchestra? But it's a different Broadway dance orchestra from 1926.
1: Yeah! Yeah!

buggy ride. Thanks for the buggy ride. I had a wonderful time. I've never seen a horse so full of applesauce. It was a wonderful sound to see him flop along the ground. He set an awful pace. He couldn't win a race from an old-fashioned snail. I never knew a horse could see too good in the dark. He must have found 100 different places to park. But I am more than satisfied. Thanks for the buggy ride. I had

0: That's called She's Still My Baby, the California Melody Men there, from July of 1926. There's no vocal credit on the record label. It doesn't even say there's a vocal. That's what do you get for 25 cents? And before that, we heard the Broadway Dance Orchestra. This particular one is Nathan Glantz and his orchestra from February of 1926. Over at Banner Records, it's issued as Broadway 1002, so it's the second of the Broadways. Thanks for the buggy ride. And that one, it says who the vocalist is. It's Arthur Hall. So they both sound the same. We think that's a double dose of Arthur Hall in that set there. Arthur Hall, of course, is not Arthur Fields. He's somebody else. Although sometimes Arthur Fields' name does appeal, is being masqueraded by Arthur Hall, but no, that's not who it is.
1: Would you like to get in touch with us? Well, you can do so email by emailing behaviornight, behaviornight, at yahoo.com. 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And we do have some people we do need to say hello to, don't we, John L? Yeah, actually, we've got Stephen in Pennsylvania, and we also heard from Ron. Oh, yes, the bass player, yes. Well, it's good to hear both from both of you, and thank you for writing in.

That's called Have You Forgotten? By the Manhattan Dance Makers. Manhattan Dance Makers is a studio group primarily recording on Harmony Records, like this one, from this vintage. August 21st of 1926 is when it was recorded. Jules Levy Jr. may be the cornet player in it, but it was led by Ben Selvin, and most of their stuff is very klezmer-sounding, just like that one is. They must have played a lot of those at bar mitzvahs, no question about it. Before that, The Doll Dance, nice piano novelty number written by Nacio Herb Brown in 1927. There it is by Lou Gold in his orchestra, recorded May 13th of that year. Lou Gold, an excellent pianist, he's joined by somebody else. We suspect that it might be James Kern, the same fellow that's sometimes on George Olsen's records. The Behavior Night community continues to grow, and we can't thank you enough. If you like what you hear, be sure you tell a friend, and be sure that you like Sir Jack Scratchy, Behavior Night, and John L. on Facebook, Twitter, Instagram, and all other social media platforms. 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From all of us at Behavior Night, thank you very much.

the moon, I'd go right out and get that moon. That's how I feel about you, sweetheart. Believe me, no matter what the task may be, I'll do just what

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Just as you say, come what may, I will see it through. For you, dear, if I can't have you for my own, I'd rather go through life alone.

Dan Russo and Ted Fiorito's orchestra there. I Want to Go Where You Go, Then I'll Be Happy. That's from December 18th of 1925, recorded in Chicago, probably at the Edgewater Beach Hotel, or it could have been at the Uptown Theater. Both of those places were where the Oriole Orchestra was playing at that time. They weren't playing at the Oriole Terrace anymore. They had played there about 1924, 1925, well, not this late in 25, in Detroit. They had moved back to Chicago, where they were playing, and there's some excellent piano accordion work there by a fellow, nobody knows his name today, but his name was Frank Papil, and you heard him very, very closely in that one, yes. Before that, well, a nice little number called That's How I Feel About You, Arnold Johnson's Hotel Paramount Orchestra. That's recorded October 5th of 1928. And this orchestra has got some great people in it. You heard from Mickey Bloom on trumpet. You heard from Paul Van Lone. Yes, Paul Van Lone is the trombone player. And there's some clarinet breaks in there by the wonderful Pete Pomiglio. It's a wonderful record there. That's How I Feel About You, Arnold Johnson and his Hotel Paramount Orchestra. Of paramount importance. Yes, indeed. Let's hear one here by Lopez. Lopez speaking. The Behavior Night community continues to grow, and we can't thank you enough. If you like what you hear, be sure you tell a friend, and be sure that you like Sir Jack Scratchy, Behavior Night, and John L. on Facebook, Twitter, Instagram, and all other social media platforms. 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

0: jumped over the moon.
1: Hi diddle diddle, and the cat and the fiddle and the cow went out on a spree. Now how in the devil can the cat and the fiddle and the cow get along without me? Had a little quart, it's all gone now. I know where and here is how. Hi diddle diddle, now my quart's in the middle of the cat and the fiddle and the cow.
2: Oh, hi diddle diddle. And the cow.
3: Moo, moo.
2: Hi diddle diddle. And the cow.
3: Moo, moo.
0: When the clouds are gray and the sun don't shine, start to sing this little rhyme.
2: Hi diddle diddle.
3: And the cow.
2: Moo.

0: No, boss. No, boss.
1: How now, brown cow? Yes, hi diddle diddle. That's George Olsen and his music there. The vocal refrain, of course, is the vocal trio Bob Borger, Fran Fry, and Bob Rice, recorded July 16th of 1926. Ironically, that song was written by Carlton Coon of the Coon Sanders Nighthawks. However, I don't have any evidence that Coon Sanders ever played it, so perhaps Carlton Coon just penned it off and Joe Sanders said, no, let's not do that one. They gave it to George Olsen at Victor, and that's a pretty popular record. It turns up quite a lot. It's a good one, too. It's also recorded by Charlie Straight's orchestra as well. Before that, the Song of the Wanderer. Where shall I go when I go? The Revelers, or the Singing Sophomores, as they were known on Brunswick Records. Vincent Lopez, Lopez speaking, and his Casa Lopez Orchestra from January 3rd of 1927. And in the orchestra, there's some pretty decent people here. You've got Bob Efros and Einar Swan on trumpet, Charlie Butterfield on trombone, Larry Abbott, George Napoleon and Billy Hamilton are the sax section. Xavier Cugat and Don Yates are the violins. Artie Schutt is on piano. Frank Reno on banjo. Joe Tardo playing the tuba break. And Willie Kessler on drums. It's a pretty darn good record. Vincent Lopez often announces Lopez speaking at the beginning of many of his records from this era, and he made records from the early 20s all the way up until almost 1950. A household name and quite a lot.

Those days from the 1920s and the music. Well, we certainly love it, and we certainly play a lot of it. And we got more of it, yes. And this particular assortment featured several dime store records. They're not always in the best of condition, but they always are very unique and very entertaining. And you can't go wrong with a good Lugo record.

yeah, good stuff right there by the band Loverboy. That's loving every minute of it. Good evening, wherever you are, or good day, wherever you are. Thank you so much for tuning in today.

My name is Jason Hill, and I'm an operations manager here at WBCQ Radio and WXME. And if you couldn't tell, I'm a huge fan of rock. I like the new stuff, the old stuff, and everything in between. And by the way, this is episode 2 of Rockwave. And please give us a like on our new Rockwave Facebook page, Rockwave on Facebook. We're going to start the show off with a band that found immediate success with the release of its self-titled debut album in July of 1993. Candlebox featured the singles Change, You, Far Behind, and Cover Me. And just like the band Nirvana, they were from Seattle, Washington. Well, here's Candlebox right now with their hit, Far Behind. Now

That is the band Fuel with their single Shimmer. And by the way, it was released in August of 1998 as the lead single from their debut album Sunburn. And right around that time, I was headed off to college. The song was written by Carl Bell, and the single peaked at number 2 on the Billboard Modern Rock Track Charts, number 11 on the Mainstream Rock Track Chart, and number 37 on the Adult Top 40 chart. So the song didn't do too bad. And if you like Fuel, they do have a Greatest Hits album. We played Ozzy Osbourne on before that and his song See You on the Other Side from his album Osmosis. And if you like Ozzy, you will love the album Osmosis. He did a version of Perry Mason, which I thought was pretty cool. And we started that set off with one of my favorite 90s bands, Candlebox. We played Far Behind. So I want to take a moment to say thank you very much for all the wonderful feedback that I received last week on the debut show. I'm certainly having a blast with this show, and I hope you like it. Who knows, maybe you're sitting by your radio recording this show so you can listen to it again later. And if you are, join the club, because that's what I used to do when I was a kid. Let's move on with the music now. This lady right here is probably best known for her song Black Velvet. Here's Canadian singer, or rocker as I like to say, Alana Miles. This is Love Is.

that is sweet music right there. That is Leo, Let Me Try This, Mora Cioli featuring Rabia and Hannah doing a metal cover of Toto's Africa. You know, I absolutely love that version of the song, and you can buy his music on Amazon. Before Leo, we played a band that I got a chance to see back in 2010 at a rock festival called Oxfest. The band was Puddle of Mud and their song Drift and Die. And we started that set off with Alana Miles and her song Love Is. And I have to admit, I absolutely love the intro guitar riff on that song. So I'd like to let you know that you can make song requests on Rockwave. The easiest way to send a request is to send it through Facebook. Just send me a message and say, hey, I'd like to hear this particular song by this particular band. But please keep it rock. Celine Dion and Michael Bolton are very talented people, but after all, this is a rock show. So let's move on and rock out to the band Hailstorm. Here's

originally from Stockbridge, Georgia. That's Collective Soul, and they're now based in Atlanta, Georgia, and their lead singer is the unmistakable voice of Ed Roland. That's Where the River Flows from their sophomore album. And if you're unfamiliar with Collective Soul, just Google their song entitled Shine. You'll probably recognize it. Whoa, Heaven Let Your Light Shine Down. Before Collective Soul, I played Def Leppard and Love Bites from their Hysteria album, which I gotta say is, in my opinion, their best album of all time. Some might argue with me, but others would not. And we started that set off with a band called Hailstorm. We played their song It's Not You. Now, Hailstorm is from Red Lion, Pennsylvania, and their lead singer is Lizzie Hale. They've toured with Alice Cooper, Alter Bridge, Chevelle, Seether, Stained, Papa Roach, and more. And fast forwarding to our next track, here's Boston and 4Play, Long Time.

There he is, John Resnick on lead vocals for the Goo Goo Dolls. That's from A Boy Named Goo, and that's called Naked. We played Boston on before the Goo Goo Dolls in 4Play Long Time. Well, that's it for this week's show. I hope you've enjoyed it. You've been listening to Rockwave. I'm Jason Hill. Rockwave was an idea that I composed after I found out that legendary rock station WAAF had been sold and changed formats. Have yourself a wonderful weekend. Stay safe, stay healthy, and don't forget to rock out.

0: here on the planet to be BCQ, cruel to be kind, that's Nick Lowe. Here on the Alan Sane Show with Alan Sane and Alice D. Alice D is here.
1: Hey, it's Alice D.
0: I just said that.
1: Yeah, well, I want to say it again.
0: Oops. Alice D is in tonight for Ivan Jeffries.
1: Yeah, I'm better at as a replacement, I guess. I hope.
0: Yeah, at least you don't smell.
1: Yeah, I hope not.
0: Yeah. Anyway, listen to Alice Sane and Alice D here on WBCQ 7.415 in Monticello, Maine.
1: So this is going to be a retroactive 80s show. That was just Nick Lowe. We couldn't figure out who sang that song, remember?
0: Let me explain to you what happened. Ladies and gentlemen, I was with Alice D. We were going to a place out in Pennsylvania called Lehighton. We were on the bus. I'm sorry if I heard of Lehighton. We were on the bus on our way out to Lehighton. We passed through Allentown, PA. All of a sudden, we listened to the song. It was like, oh, what song is that? What song is that?
1: Cool to be kind, but who sang that?
0: It was cool to be kind, but who sang it? Maybe it was Ivan Jeffries, but this guy was like, he had talent. So it couldn't have been Ivan. So we figured, well, see, Ivan's not here to back himself up, so I can say anything I want.
1: Yeah, we can say anything we want.
0: Yeah. So there's an old guy walking by my studio right now. He has no hair on his head. Anyway, okay, so all of a sudden I called up Jack Hammer. He's hardly on the show, but he's always doing something. You know,
1: but he's a genius.
0: But he's a real genius. I mean, I tell you, Jack Hammer is definitely a genius. There's no doubt.
1: So what was he doing when we called him?
0: Basically, when we called him, he was taking a bubble bath. I asked him if he had his rubby ducky with him. But he said no, but I think he did. But so he goes, let me see, David. It was Nick Lowe. So it was Nick Lowe.
1: So then
0: we just went on the computer, we got it, and that's it. So Alice
1: now
0: D's
1: it's
0: happy.
1: For your pleasure to listen to it. Actually, you listened to it already.
0: Hey, we already heard it. Unless we could play it again.
1: Yeah, so now we're going to play another song close to it. Sounds kind of like it, but again, we didn't know who sang it. It's another rare 80s song called What Do All the People Know by Rose.
0: Here on the planet, WBCQ 7.415. We're going to go at the email address and the website.
2: What do

0: that was a I was going to say the Ramones, because actually they do sound like the Ramones, but that was the Monroes, and What Do All the People Know? Can you believe that's the title of the song?
1: No way, I never would have guessed it.
0: Yeah, I thought it was called Could You Be the One? Actually, the story was, we were going online, I'm like, I heard this song 5 years ago, I taped like a portion of it on the tape, and I thought for the longest time it was called Could You Be the One, and I would keep typing that in, and then here Alan Sane said, oh, why don't you type in another lyric, and I put in What Do All the People Know? And you know what happened? We found it.
1: It's all the people know. I mean,
0: yeah, I guess so. Anyway, I'm real happy we found it, and as a treat, we played it for you guys. So, you want to go ahead with the email and the website?
1: Okay, thank you, Alice D. Thank you very much. See, if Ivan was here, I'd be insulting him. Say, Ivan, go jump in the
0: sewer.
1: I got to insult Alice D. All right, anyway, I'm Alice in here with Alice D. Listen to WBCQ 7.415 in Monticello, Maine, in the USA. We'd like to send us an email to say hello. It's Alan Sane, 7415@AOL.com. That's Alan Sane, 7415@AOL.com. What, Alice D?
0: Oh, we're going to play another song, Bellowy Sum, and the song is called Some People.
1: I hear music come from somewhere. I think Ivan's outside singing or somewhere. I don't know. I sent Ivan on vacation.
0: Oh, yeah? Where'd
1: you
0: go?
1: Yeah, Bermuda.
0: Bermuda, that's a nice vacation.
1: Just don't
0: to the bathroom to take a shower.
1: Well, I did that the last time, but then I figured, you know, maybe all the air will come off his body and go to a nice area place.
0: What are you gonna see on his webpage?
1: We're gonna see a picture of Alice D. Not naked, but you'll see a picture of Alice D.
0: Yeah,
1: what a shame.
0: Hey, maybe another time.
1: Yeah, not a bad idea. I'll get the camera and it'll be no problem.
0: And what you gonna be taking a picture of?
1: A lot of special things. I better get going before we get thrown off the radio.
0: I was gonna say you were gonna see somebody called Belliot.
1: Oh yeah.
0: He's not here today, unfortunately.
1: Belliot's not here right now. Yeah, Belliot's not here today, but he might be here soon.
0: So everybody tune in.
1: We've got a lot of good people on the show. We've got Alice D, we've got Jack Hammer, we got Ivan Jeffries, and Belliot, the karate expert. He really hasn't been on yet. But all right, let's get back to more music here on WBCQ of the Planet. And like I said, send us an email at alansane7415@aol.com.
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down at BCQ. I'm Alan Sane here with Alice D. Alice D's 80s mix tonight here on the planet. Here's Brian Ferry and Roxy Music on the planet.

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0: Yeah, tonight we are Ivan Jeffries free. He's not here tonight. Unfortunately, he'll be back next week.
1: This is the planet 7.490. Here for you, WBCQ.
0: All right, anyway, AlanSane7415@AOL.com is the email address here on the Alan Sane Show with the Alice D filling in for Ivan Jeffries. He's on vacation right now. He's polluting the air. And
2: actually, we're giving the listeners a vacation from him.
0: Yes, I figure why not. Let me give everybody a treat, especially Alan Wiener over at the radio station. He's probably saying, oh, thank God. I think Ivan just stole a car. I hear
2: Am
0: the alarm.
2: Not a grid replacement? We're all alone here in the studio, by the way.
0: Yeah, actually, there's nobody here in the studio.
2: I wonder what we can be doing.
0: Yeah, we could be doing a lot of things, but instead I'm doing a radio show.
2: Yeah, it's true. We're entertaining everyone.
0: Am I normal or not? I don't know. I might be taking it after Ivan. But instead, I'm doing a radio show.
2: But see, you got to be, you know, we're the experts here, and we're going to do the 80s for you. And, you know, if you guys want to hear anything in particular, please email us. We're going to be listening to another 80s track by the Jesus and Mary Chain. Ooh. Isn't that a weird kind of name there?
0: That's a pretty good song, though.
2: Yeah, it's a very good song. It's actually, they played it for a car commercial recently. I don't know which car, and actually can't say. All right, so
0: within 10-mile radius of New York City.
2: Yeah, 10 miles, not right. 10,000 miles.
0: Not 10,000 miles. That's how I found LSD. So.
2: Yeah, that's true. Where did you find me?
0: I found you 10,000 miles away.
2: Okay.
0: That's another story.
2: Yeah, that's another show.
0: Yeah, next show.
2: All right, so now we're going to listen to the Jesus and Mary Chain, and it's called Happy When It Rains.
0: I'm happy when Ivan's not here.
2: Yeah, it's not raining.
0: Or...
2: happy when it rains.
0: Yeah, I know. That's right, you're true. And the Planet BCQ, Alan Sane and Alice D.

0: I'm happier now because the sun's out. What?
1: Yeah. What?
0: That makes sense. Anyway, okay. That was interesting.
1: Well, actually, we're happy because, you know, Ivan's not here. That's exactly what I said.
0: I'm all screwed up over here because I ate too much chocolate earlier. Yes, I did.
1: What did you eat?
0: I ate chocolate before.
1: What kind of chocolate?
0: I ate Reese's peanut butter cups early. It was good.
1: Not Reese's Pieces like an E.T.?
0: No. That'd be later.
1: That's the 80s movie, you know, E.T.?
0: That would be after my cheeseburger.

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1: Okay, we're going to be signing off, and I'm going to play one more song, then we're getting out of here.
2: Aww.
1: Yeah, what a shame.
2: Aww.
1: Aww.
2: All right. So, well, I'm going to be ending with a really upbeat song, and it's also with the word happy in it. It's called Happy Hour by the House Martins, and that's a British group that pretty much no one ever heard of, but I have, you know, LSD. Everything.
1: LSD, yeah, no doubt.
2: So everybody email us if you know this song, because I'll be surprised if you do. It's called Happy Hour by the House Martins.
1: Hey, on the planet, be secure. Like I said, send us an email at alansane7415@aol.com.
2: And join the Alan Sane Happy Hour. Okay, great. Now, everyone, take a listen, and all right.

0: end of the show. We're not signing off. Saint Show comes to an end. I'm Alan Saint here with Alice D. You can send us an email at alansaint7415@aol.com. That's a picture of you. But it's not the one we want to put on the internet. Almost. Okay, check out the webpage at www.alansaint. There are a lot of links on that page. You even got a link to Johnny Lightning. Remember Johnny Lightning on RNI, Radio New York International on Sunday evenings? Well, you can get to his webpage from my webpage.
1: I have a link.
0: I'll get you a link. I should link Ivan up to Canada or something. Okay, till next time, Alice in here with Alice D. We'll talk to you later.
1: Bye.

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1: Welcome to Fluxedo Junction. I'm Scott Kukler. 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

That was the Smithereens, and before that, we kicked off the show with Roger Silverberg. My name is Scott Kukler, and we're going to keep things moving along with a track from Hallelujah in the Hills. Here's Lemonade, Pop Rocks, and Candy on Fluxedo Junction.

It's time. It's time once again to take a journey. So turn on the lights, pull your chair up, get a little closer, and get ready, because the journey's about to begin. You turn your radio on, and there it is, faint station, wafting in and out of the static of the night. A man named Eric, running a show called The Midnight Cafe, calls to you. The conversation seems strange at first, but as you listen, as his voice fades in and out of the static, you realize this is where you were meant.

Cover that and more. We'll also get to a whole bunch of really cool songs this week, specializing in the big band era. That's all coming up right now. But first, let's get to the news. Like most weeks, we start our news this week with news from outer space. And this is one I probably should have covered a week or so ago, but there were other things going on. And this is the story of Voyager 1. If you're not familiar with the Voyager spacecraft, two of them were launched, Voyager 1 and Voyager 2, back in 1977. And they were going to take a tour of some of the outer planets. 1977, just think about that. Well, they did, and they did a great job of doing it, so much so that they decided to continue their mission. With one, Voyager 2, heading off in one direction, and the other, Voyager 1, heading off towards the edges of our solar system. In 2012, it left the heliosphere, which is what we widely consider to be the edge of our solar system, and continued on into deep space. It's so far away that it takes over 20 hours to send a signal or receive a signal from the craft. But it continues to send back data. And that's where this week's mystery comes into place. It's sending back some unusual data, data that doesn't make any sense. There is a theory that this is being caused by some sort of circuitry issue on board. But the system was really well designed. There's a lot of backups. And the system is also designed to detect when there is an issue. So far, that has not occurred. It does a self-check, it says everything's fine, and then it continues to send back random or bad data. We're not giving up hope on the Voyager 1, that's for sure, but we are trying to figure out why it's giving us this interesting data. Is it some sort of new cosmic radiation that we're just not familiar with that's causing this new set of issues? It's really interesting because this is as far out as any man-made object that we know of, anyway, has traveled in our solar system, or outside of it, I should say. It's going to be an interesting to see how this plays out. There are teams that have been working on the Voyager 1 and Voyager 2 all the way since its launch. There are a lot of people who are definitely rooting for Voyager 1 to continue to work well into, 2077, if such a thing is possible. We'll keep an eye on it, and I'll let you know what becomes of the Voyager 1. In the meantime, Voyager 2 is still working beautifully. It's a little closer in. It only takes 18 hours to get a message out to Voyager 2. And so even if Voyager 1 does finally give up the ghost, well, Voyager 2 will continue the mission. Let's go on to world news. And the world news tonight is not great, but really honestly not bad. I think we're looking at a nothing burger, although not a nothing burger for those people who are affected by it. And that is monkeypox, which is kind of popped up out of nowhere. It appears to be rolling slowly through most countries now, reporting at least one or two cases here in the United States, 13 states with confirmed cases. But this is not like coronavirus. This takes a little more direct contact in order to spread. And there are treatments for monkeypox that are already on the books. In fact, some people saying that it's possible that the smallpox vaccination can offer some resistance to the monkeypox. I'm not going to get deep into these kinds of stories, but I did want to make a note of it this week. Like I said, it kind of came out of the gate as a big deal, but the more rational people start thinking, the more they realize that this is not going to be the next COVID, and we can all be thankful for that. And in U.S. news tonight, this is kind of sad in a way, but it is something that I wanted to cover. I read it off of MSN, and I will quote parts of the article. Don't want people to get the wrong opinion here. I'm going to take this in a more comical way. But it says here that trust in the U.S. government has fallen to near all-time lows. 20% approval rating. That's hard to do. You really got to work at that, you know? And this is in contrast to 1964 when Americans gave the same government, right? The government a 77% approval rating. Think about that. 1964, a 77% approval rating, and now merely 20%. That's pretty rough. This research comes from the Pew Research Center, and it was released this past week. This low rating, they say, reflects decades of distrust and mistrust in the government. They say it's a sentiment that has changed very little since former President George W. Bush's second term in office. So
you look at

that, you read that main line there, that main paragraph, and you think, oh boy, boy, this is not good. But the truth is, in a lot of ways, government, if you look deeper into the data here, public trust of the government is good, or public approval of the government is good in many ways. But it's when places like this, and this is where they point out, lower-income families, middle-income families, and retirees, they make up the bulk of the people in this report that gave very, very low ratings. They said that when government works better for, you know, when you feel like government is working for you, and in this case, apparently lower-income, middle-income, and retirees just don't feel like the government is doing enough for them. And I'm not really sure what the government is supposed to do for us at all, but it is interesting to see that those numbers apparently could come up or should come up if more action is taken to protect those classes of people. But for right now, you know, looking at this rating here, 20%, there's not a whole lot farther down you can go. And let's hope that the U.S. government doesn't find a way to do so. You know, I'm rooting for them. So pretty good, interesting. And moving on to financial news, that there really isn't any good news from last week to this week. There are more and more signs of a recession coming. There was the first housing slowdown reported in several states here in the United States. That is not a good sign. We have had a market that has been literally on fire. And the way that they're tracking this is not home sales, but they're looking at mortgage applications. And so for the first time in quite a few years, we're seeing a dip. That is probably an indication that things are starting to go bad in some areas of the country. Although this just being a little blip on the radar, it's not possible to say for certain that we are seeing the end of the ride upward. I got my fingers crossed that the economy continues to thrive and does better in 2022 and 2023, but I'm tempering my bets and also preparing for the possibility of a recession. You should too, my friends. You should too. If you're paying attention to things, if you're looking at inflation, if you're looking at job markets and job opportunities, well, things don't look good right now. But let's hope together, and maybe let's pray together, that things turn around. Lastly, tonight, we go to paranormal news, or just out of the ordinary news, I guess. And that is this article from the New York Times suggesting that reports of UFO sightings surged during the pandemic. I read this article and it dawned on me that this really didn't stick out as that unusual. A lot of people, those that were not essential workers, found themselves with a lot more free time. Some people lost their jobs. What do you do with your free time? You find things to do. Camping in the summer, sitting out on the porch at night, you don't have to get up early to go to work. It didn't surprise me at all that they saw a lot more sightings of UFOs. I don't think that you could say that this had anything to do in particular with an uptick in UFO activity here across the world. I just feel like more eyes, activity here across the world. I just feel like more eyes were on the skies. It's interesting to note that this story really doesn't dispute what people saw. It just goes on to say that with a little bit less light pollution and noise pollution after dark, people were able to see more of the night sky. And when they saw more, well, they saw things that they had never seen before. Kind of interesting. We're going to go right to a song. And when we come back, we're going to start talking about our main topic for the week. That is the Bermuda Triangle. An interesting place with lots of stories to tell. We're going to play some great music from the 30s, the 40s, the 50s, maybe even the 20s. And we'll start off with this one right here on WBCQ 7490. You're listening to the Midnight Cafe. Let's go.

that, my friends, is a great song. That was Glenn Miller's Sing, Sing, Sing, and man, what a tune. If you don't want to get up and dance when that song is played, I think there might be something wrong with you. But let's get on to tonight's main topic, and that topic is the Bermuda Triangle. Most of you, I would hope, have at least heard of the Bermuda Triangle, also sometimes referred to as the Devil's Triangle. And it is a area, loosely defined area, of Western North Atlantic Ocean. There are a number of aircraft and ships that have disappeared in this area under mysterious circumstances. And a lot of the disappearances did occur in the mid-20th century, but we still do see the occasional vanishing. Tonight, we're going to get into some of the reasons why these things may have happened. In fact, we even have a plausible theory as to what caused several of these things to happen. But there are some relatively famous cases that have yet to have a rational explanation. And it's an interesting place to visit. It's, you know, it goes from the southern tip of Florida to the Bermuda Islands and then down towards Puerto Rico, and that's pretty much the triangle. And there's a lot of islands, the Bahamas. There's a lot of small places there, a lot of countries there. And so there's a vast area of water there. So it makes you wonder if some of these things are happening and that are natural and some things are happening that are not natural. What I do find interesting is, and this is something we'll cover maybe in another night, also in the vicinity of the Bermuda Triangle, I think it was 2008 or 2009, they located a underwater pyramid complex, the rendition of it off of sonar, it was pretty unmistakable. Three pyramids and a whole bunch of structures. What doesn't make any sense about that finding is that it is 500 feet underwater. So whatever occurred there, we're not looking at, you know, global climate change or the natural ebb and flow of currents and tides. We're looking at something that would have heaved a large portion of the Earth up and unfortunately sank that portion of the Earth down. Another mystery for another night, my friends. But back to the Bermuda Triangle. It's a place of many mysteries, no doubt. Some of these can probably be determined to be weather-related losses. But the earliest suggestion of these disappearances that occur in Bermuda that I could come up with was in 1950. And then Fate magazine, which is no longer in print, also used to do reports on it. I remember as a kid going through my grandfather's old copies of this. This was a really cool magazine from way back in the day. But what I remember, my first memory, is the U.S. Navy training squadron that got lost and has never been found to this day. It's an Avenger torpedo bombers, if I remember correctly. And these bombers went out on a training mission and reported back, they were still within radio comms of the Florida base that they flew out of, that they were having issues with the compass. And this is where the Bermuda Triangle gets really interesting, because we're looking at compasses here. These are magnetic devices. What magnetic phenomenon would cause these compasses to, on all the planes? There was more than one plane on this flight, and what would cause all of them to simultaneously become non-functional or irrationally working? That part I loved when reading about this for the first time. They were, however, able to communicate back to the base, and they were attempting to get back. And unfortunately, you know, they just weren't able to find their bearings. They weren't able to use the sun to give them an idea of where they were going. And if you think about the ocean and its vastness, it wouldn't be too hard to imagine that a few hundred miles worth of fuel could easily be burned up traveling in the wrong direction before realizing you had made a fatal mistake. At some point, they lost communication with base, and they did send out yet another plane. That plane also disappeared. And that is a pretty interesting way to start the night. That is where we start. So what do you think happened to the Avenger torpedo bombers on that training mission? We'll get a little deeper into it here in a bit, but I just want to touch on that one, but talk about how there's so many more. There's ships that just disappear. Well, you know, calm waters, no storms in sight, and then suddenly all radar contact is lost and the ship is gone, never to be seen again. Are we looking at perhaps a transdimensional spot? Are we looking at some place where you slip into another reality or slip out of reality?
Or are we looking at a natural phenomenon that is more difficult to explain, something that we just haven't seen enough to understand? Certainly the magnetic issue with those compasses leads me to believe that perhaps there was some kind of solar activity. Maybe the ozone layer opened up. Who knows what could have gone on there to cause all that kind of electromagnetic issue. Perhaps there was a different organization in the military that was testing out new equipment that caused this to happen. I guess we'll never know, and that is part of the mystery of the Bermuda Triangle. Let's get a little deeper into that story of the loss of a group of five torpedo bombers. Flight 19 was the designation of a group of five General Motors TBM Avenger torpedo bombers. These bombers disappeared over the Bermuda Triangle on December 5, 1945. They did so after losing contact with a U.S. Navy base while on a training mission for an overwater navigation training flight. They had flown out of the Naval Air Force Station at Fort Lauderdale, Florida, and all 14 of the guys and gals, I guess it would just been guys back then, on this flight were lost, as were all 13 crew members of a Martin PBM Mariner flying boat that subsequently launched from the same airbase to search for Flight 19. We're looking at a pretty heavy-duty loss here, all in a single day, and no one knows to this day what went wrong. The Navy did their own investigation, and like a lot of Navy investigations, they concluded that the flight leader, Lieutenant Charles C. Taylor, mistook small islands offshore for the Florida Keys after his compasses stopped working. This resulted in the flight heading over open sea and away from land, causing their ultimate demise. The report, though, was later amended by the Navy to read, "cause unknown," to avoid blaming Taylor for the loss of these five aircraft and 14 men. That report attributed the loss of the aircraft to an explosion in midair while searching for the flight. Now, during the time of this flight and after both the compasses on his plane went bad, Lieutenant Taylor did communicate both with base and with his fellow pilots. They made some changes to course as they continued to find themselves lost, flying in one direction and then another. When one commented, "If we could just fly west, we would get home. Let's head west." But there was a difference of opinion that led to them not doing the same thing. They decided to follow Lieutenant Taylor's lead, and slowly their fuel became more and more of an issue. The weather also started to deteriorate, and this led to less and less radio contact between the planes and base. The last known communication talked about flying 270 degrees west until landfall or running out of gas. They also requested a weather check at 724, but they did not seem to receive that message. At that point, they were no longer able to communicate with base. They were still communicating, still heard by base, but they weren't able to respond. They weren't able to hear what was going on. At 1800 hours, 6 p.m., Taylor radioed to his flight, holding at 270. "We didn't fly far enough east. We may as well just turn around and fly east again." By that time, though, the weather had deteriorated even more, and the sun had also set. You got to remember, too, this is well before flyby instruments was not something that was often done in the evenings. Around 1820, one of the bases picked up his last message. He was heard saying, "All planes close up tight. We'll have to ditch unless landfall. When the first plane drops below 10 gallons, we all go down together." That was the last time anyone heard from Lieutenant Taylor or any of the other men on that flight. And we're left wondering what did go on. Where did they land? Where were they in that vast sea? We do know this. There was another flight that left. A consolidated PBY Catalina departed at 6 o'clock looking for Flight 19 to help guide them back if they could be located. Now, this boat had a little bit better equipment and a much more trained crew, so they were able to fly after dark. They called in a routine radio message at 19:30, that'd be 7:30 our time, but were never heard from again. So they went out looking for these people. They had a full tank, they had an experienced crew, and in less than an hour and a half, they were gone. At 21:15, the tanker SS Gaines Mill reported that it had observed flames from an apparent explosion leaping 100 feet high and burning for 10 minutes, and he gave a position. The captain,
Mr. Stanley reported unsuccessfully searching for survivors through a pool of oil and aviation gasoline. The escort carrier USS Solomons also reported losing radar contact with an aircraft at the same position and at the same time. So what caused that plane to explode midair? Was it the same phenomenon that caused the compasses to fail on Lieutenant Taylor's plane? Or was this some other phenomenon? Or was it just a case of extreme bad luck for both crews? It's very interesting. It's a very interesting story. It could be a tragedy of just errors stacking up on top of themselves. If you've served in the military, you know that when things go wrong, they sometimes can go really, really wrong, really, really fast. So it wouldn't surprise me if this was just a non-paranormal event, but it is an interesting story. Let's go back to some music, and we'll talk some more about the Bermuda Triangle. Also, remember, you can get in touch with me at the Midnight Cafe at hotmail.com. Love to hear your thoughts on this very interesting story we're talking about tonight, the Bermuda Triangle. 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

All right. Continuing with our story for tonight, that was Benny Goodman and Big Band Swing. That's another 40s big band music. And I hope you're enjoying the oldies, a little detour from our normal music here. That's part of the fun of the Midnight Cafe, though, is that occasionally I'll have a wild hair and decide to play something totally unrelated to what we normally play here. And that is tonight. And who knows what next week will bring music-wise. It's one of the reasons I hope you'll keep coming back to the Midnight Cafe here on WBCQ 7490. But now let's get on and get back to our main topic for the evening, and that is the Bermuda Triangle. Yeah. Well, we're going to move from the air, the last story we were talking about, to the sea. And this is the story of the USS Cyclops. Now, this is one of the most famous stories of a lost ship in the Bermuda Triangle. The Cyclops was a U.S. vessel. It was 550 foot long, one of the largest seagoing vessels of its time. It launched in 1911, so it was not a baby when it disappeared in 1918. So we're getting there. It's been over 100 years since this thing went missing, and still no sign has been found of the Cyclops. It had a crew of 306 people when it went missing. It was also carrying 11,000 tons of manganese or magnesium. This was the ore used, and it was very important for World War I usage. So it had traveled from Brazil, where it loaded up, and was headed through the Caribbean when it went missing. It was interesting because this ship had traveled this course on more than one occasion. But on this night, when it disappeared, it just said one last segment. It just sent off a signal saying, hey, we have just left Barbados for a resupply. I'm assuming food and fuel at that point, because they already had picked up their tonnage in Brazil. But the ship's last signal said, weather fair, all well. But during this 9-day journey, something apparently wasn't well, because no one ever saw or heard from the ship again. It vanished without even sending a single SOS distress signal. And that's kind of interesting, because usually when a ship goes down, it doesn't just disappear. It takes on water, it rolls, whatever happens, there's usually some sort of an indication that something has gone terribly wrong. And on a ship the size of the Cyclops, something more should have shown up. I mean, when we're talking about a ship of that size with that many crew members, we're looking at wreckage, right? If the ship goes down or breaks in half due to a wave or whatever, you're going to have, you know, stuff that comes off the ship that floats, a bucket made of wood, a cork life preserver that could float for years. Something should have been floating in the water that somebody at some point would have picked up in these last 100 years, something that washed up on one of the many tiny islands out there in the Abacos. But it didn't. Nothing happened. We haven't found a single shred of evidence as to what may have gone wrong with the Cyclops. It's as if a giant monster of the sea just picked her up, grabbed her, took her, the men and everything on board, and sent it to the depths of the ocean. A very interesting story. So what do you suppose could have happened to the Cyclops? There are some theories, of course. One was that perhaps a rogue wave tipped it over. But again, you think if a wave that size were to come and knock it over, that some of the stuff on the deck would have come off. Some of the stuff would have floated. We have lifeboats that, even if they were unmanned, should have popped up. We have cork at that point, not even rubber, so that we're talking about stuff that couldn't get waterlogged or get a hole in it and sink, but the cork should have floated for years. Those life preservers you see, the little life rings, nothing. Nothing on board floated off. So was it a rogue wave? It's very strange. And there were some reports early on that the captain, whose name was George Worley, some of the members claimed that he was a drunk and unable to steer a ship. So they said, well, maybe something went wrong. Maybe he purposely beached the ship, or maybe purposely. You can't purposely sink a ship unless you're going to blow a hole in it. You could run it into ground, but that should have left a lot of debris. And yet there was no debris to be found. There was a report on that, Worley. They investigated, and it turned out it was more likely that several of his shipmates were just not happy with him as a captain. But that's not that unusual when we get into long sea voyages to have a captain that is maybe not as well liked as some of the others. But business is business. And when it comes to military vessels, you do as you're told. Pretty interesting.
There was this guy named Marvin Barish, who is a descendant of one of the firefighters who was on the board of the ship. And he has spent more than a decade of his own researching the history, trying to figure out through Navy records, ship logs, and anything else, what might have happened. And he's come up with very little, unfortunately. He says it's not like this was lost in some kind of glorious battle. It just kind of fell off the face of the earth. He's not sure if the crew maybe didn't realize how overloaded the ship was. It was carrying nearly full capacity when it went down or when it disappeared. But that alone shouldn't have caused this, he says. He did say that the ship did pass over the Puerto Rican Trench, which is the deepest part of the Atlantic, and that if for some reason it went down in that one spot, it would explain why it hasn't been found all these years later. But that is not really a great explanation. Still, we should see debris. We should have seen debris. I mean, they did look for this ship for quite some time. It was a military vessel. We were in the middle of, transporting important stuff back and forth. And there was definitely, an effort made. It's not like a pleasure craft that went down. This was something that people missed. People were looking for quite some time. And nothing ever showed up. He's still hopeful that even all these years on, over 100 years later, that something will show up at some point and give some kind of resolution to the loss of those lives. But we're left to wonder, did the Bermuda Triangle just open up and take a ship right to the bottom? Did it get transported through time or to another place? That's the mystery of the Bermuda Triangle. And I'm enjoying this conversation. I hope you'll reach out to me on the Midnight Cafe at hotmail.com. I'd love to hear your thoughts on this. We've been getting a lot of emails the first 2 weeks here on the air here at WBCQ. Hundreds of emails, in fact. And I hope you'll take the time to give me a sound report. How are we coming through wherever you are in the world? And also give me an idea of what you'd like to hear or listen to next on the Midnight Cafe. And of course, don't forget, if you'd like to be a part of the show, if you'd like to be a guest on the show, we will be setting up guests. I've got one or two lined up already, and we're reaching out. I'm talking with several other people who have reached out. So if you'd like to be on, if you have a subject that you're passionate about, and it doesn't have to be the paranormal, we do talk about the normal. In fact, next week for the July 4th weekend, we'll be talking about, United States history. We'll be talking about the Constitution. We'll be talking about things that are, almost normal. So I hope you'll stick around for that next week. Let's go to another song, and when we come back, we'll talk about some of the theories as to what is going on down there in the Bermuda Triangle. You're listening to the Midnight Cafe here on WBCQ 7490. Let's go.

Well, there's a song that probably hasn't heard airtime for nearly 100 years. That was Azure by Bunny Bergen and his orchestra from 1938. That's a song that's pretty cool. It was recorded in mono, at least that's the only copy I could find of it here. But I wanted to share that one with you. I thought that was kind of a groovy tune from the old days. Anyway, tonight we are talking about the Bermuda Triangle. And we're going to get right back into it with a couple of shorter stories about ships and interesting happenings aboard these ships in the Bermuda Triangle. And this next one, the Ellen Austin, is kind of a weird story. It was an American white oak schooner. In 1881, this ship was 210 feet long. That is a bruiser for its era. And it was traveling from New York and down through the Caribbean when it came across a derelict in the Bermuda Triangle. Now, a derelict is a ship that's adrift. Everything seemed fine with this unidentified schooner. It was just drifting near the Sargasso Sea, but the crew was completely missing. Now, Captain Baker of the Elaine Austin observed the derelict for 2 days. They wanted to make sure that this wasn't a trap. You know, sometimes they'll feign injuries or just like anything. If a pirate wanted to, they could pretend the ship was adrift with a crew hiding inboard waiting for you to board when they could take over while you're most vulnerable. However, after 2 days, the captain realized the ship was truly adrift and ordered his crew to enter the abandoned vessel to find out what was going on. When they boarded, what they found was a well-packed shipment, pretty much untouched, but no sign at all of the crew. The captain then decided to tow it, and he was going to claim it as salvage rights. So he just hooked it up, and they were going to take this prize ship, this very large ship, and they decided to do so and set sail together. However, after sailing for 2 days in relatively calm waters, a squall separated the path of the two ships, and they had to cut it loose. The derelict then vanished in the storm. But a few days after the storm, Captain Baker's lookout spot the vessel once again. But they realized the vessel was drifting farther and farther away from the position they were at. They turned course, and after hours of effort, the Elaine Austin caught up once again with the vessel. When they boarded, there was still no one on board this second time, but things on board had changed. Now, some of the stores had been removed. Very strange. They decided at this point to leave the ship, having nearly lost their own ship in the squall while trying to tow it. And that, you would think, would be the end of that story. But sometime later, and a few times after that, other ships claimed to have seen this large derelict vessel still at half sail in the Bermuda Triangle. Makes you wonder, was this ship phasing in and out of our reality? Was this ship just adrift and pirates had boarded it during a major storm to steal some of its stores? I guess we'll never know, because the last recorded sight of it was sometime in the early 1900s, but it is an interesting story. I really like that one. Here's another one, the Carol Daring. It was a 5-masted commercial schooner, and it launched, or it was out, January 31st, 1921, and it grounded along the Diamond Hatteras Shoals in North Carolina, Cape Hatteras. This is not all that far from where I'm at. There were speculations this vessel was involved in rum running. However, when they reached the ship as it was stuck in these rocks, what they found was a deserted ship, no crew members on board anymore. All of the crew's personal belongings were gone, as was the ship's navigational equipment, the logbooks, the life rafts, and others. I mean, that was just like everything was gone. However, what's really weird about this is all the stores were perfectly intact. So somebody at some point abandoned this ship in the Bermuda Triangle and it drifted up into the Hatteras area. But everything was on board except for the personal crew. Now, where was everybody? They never found a single person that abandoned that ship. Did they go down in rough waters? Would it have been better for them to stay on board, apparently, and get crashed into the rocks? But they at least would have been rescued at that point. Strange. That particular part, the very edge, 9 vessels have disappeared from that area and never heard from again. So it is a very hot spot for ships to have danger. And we'll go into one more here, and then we'll go back to some more music. And again, we're going to talk about some of the possibilities, some of the reasonable, we'll call them, explanations as to what's going on down there in the Bermuda Triangle.
This one is much more recent. This one takes place December 22nd, 1967, when a cabin cruiser named the Witchcraft left Miami. Her captain, Dan Burke, and his friend, Father Patrick Horgan. These two were on a 24 or 23-foot luxury yacht, and they had gone out. They were just going to go a little bit offshore. They wanted to enjoy Miami's Christmas lights from offshore. After reaching just 1 mile out offshore, the Coast Guard, however, received a signal from the captain stating that his ship had hit something, but that there was no apparent substantial damage. He did, however, indicate that they would need to be towed back to shore, and the Coast Guard set off immediately, reaching the watercraft in as little as 19 minutes. But when they got to the coordinates, there was nothing there. The area where the ship had been located, where the captain said, "Hey, we're right here, and we need it. We need help," was gone. There were no signs of a ship. There was no debris. And we're only talking about a mile off the Miami coast. We're not talking about way out in the ocean where it would take hours or sometimes even days to reach. This was a distress signal and a response in less than 19 minutes, and never found any sign of the ship or the crew ever again. What makes it even more interesting is the fact that this particular ship, and they don't tell exactly what the design was that it was considered to be virtually unsinkable. It had numerous life-saving devices on board, had life jackets, even had a lifeboat, a small one, flares, distress signal devices, all kinds of stuff you would imagine in a more modern ship. But none of them were used because the Coast Guard pretty much had their eyes on that area as they traveled to it and never saw any indication of flares, never saw any debris in the water, nothing, just disappeared. Now, the Coast Guard went on to search hundreds of square miles of ocean over the next few days in case the captain had been slightly off on his calculations. But again, remember that this ship was clearly in view of the coastline when it went down. So somebody would have seen some sort of distress signal, even if they had gotten their position slightly off. But no one ever did. And all these years later, nothing of the ship has been found. No remains of the crew. And we're left just to wonder, what do you suppose happened to the crew of the Witchcraft? Fairly interesting stuff here tonight on the Midnight Cafe. So I'm curious, what do you think? What do you think happened? We're going to talk after this next song about some of the logical possibilities, crew error, perhaps geological events that could have taken place that would have caused ships or planes to be lost. They're a little bit far-fetched, but that's part of what makes the Midnight Cafe interesting. Sometimes the logical explanations are a little more far-fetched than the illogical ones. We're searching out the unknown tonight here on the Midnight Cafe. I'm glad you decided to join us. Let's go to another song right now on WBCQ 74.9.

was Bobby Darin in Beyond the Sea. Not quite big band swing, but something I wanted to cover. Something I thought, hey, you know what? It's musical. It is ocean related. And I figured it was perfect for tonight. Anyway, I am Eric. This is the Midnight Cafe right here on WBCQ 7490. And tonight we are talking about the Bermuda Triangle and the mysteries that surround this beautiful piece of ocean. Let's get into a couple of ideas, a couple of perhapses, right? So we've talked and we've read about a little bit of interesting history of the Bermuda Triangle, whether it be aircraft suddenly falling out of the sky, never to be seen again, or boats either showing up empty or never showing up again. The Bermuda Triangle has story after story after story of ships and people and planes who have met an unlucky fate in the Bermuda Triangle. Let's talk, however, for a few minutes about the possibility that what we are seeing is actually just, you know, normal stuff, bad luck. Could it be that the ship's captains were just not able to perform in a crunch moment, a rogue wave, perhaps, that overwhelms ships of the sea? That alone could be a possibility. A rogue wave certainly exists in nautical terms. Any underground earthquake, something like that, can cause a massive wave. And if you were caught unprepared, especially in the sailing era, you might have found yourself at the bottom of the ocean. So that might explain some of these losses. But a rogue wave wouldn't take down an entire group of fighter planes, would it? One of the many possible solutions to what is going on in the Bermuda Triangle has to do with maybe a geological reason, that a certain ore underneath a certain parts of the Bermuda Triangle may possess high magnetic properties, that those magnets may have messed with the compasses of those planes way, way back and could have caused those ships to become so lost that they did, in fact, run out of fuel. Now, that wouldn't explain why the ships were never seen again. No debris came from those planes. But it would explain why the compasses themselves stopped functioning. In fact, it could explain why many ships would have gotten lost in the Bermuda Triangle, but it wouldn't really explain why some might show up with their contents intact, but crews missing. Another explanation, and this one I think I saw on the History Channel some years ago, and they even did a demonstration of it to prove that its value was there, was something that could take both planes and ships and put them on the bottom of the ocean in a very large hurry with very little warning. That is natural gas pockets underneath the ocean in the Caribbean. If these natural gas pockets were suddenly to rupture, you would see massive amount of bubbling on the surface. But when we create a whole bunch of cavitation like that, we can sink a ship. And we can actually bring a plane out of the sky. It's a bit odd, but it's definitely a possibility. It still wouldn't, however, explain missing crew members. Where would an entire ship want to abandon ship when they saw a whole bunch of bubbles around the ship? Or the ship started to go down? Yeah, the ship would go to the bottom, the crew would be lost, everything would be lost. And there would be very little time to react. No SOS signals, no way to send out a flare, that kind of stuff. And even if you were able to board a lifeboat, that lifeboat as well would sink to the bottom. But that doesn't explain those derelict ships, those ones that just show up after floating around aimlessly without a crew for years. It's an interesting theory, and it definitely, probably explains at least one or two of these mysteries that we're talking about tonight on the Midnight Cafe. But there's also some paranormal explanations as to what's going on. Is it perhaps a porthole? Is it a place where ships meet an electromagnetic field or a area where time and space kind of collide in a way that there's a slight tear? Certainly, we have talked about on other episodes over the years of the Midnight Cafe that time slips, the possibility where you suddenly find yourself somewhere else, even if it's just for a moment or two. Could it be the Bermuda Triangle is an area where time slips occur, except they're more like time tears, a place where you might slip right into another time or another dimension? That's interesting stuff to think about, my friends. So what do you think? I'd love to hear on the Midnight Cafe
at hotmail.com your ideas as to what's going on the Bermuda Triangle. Do you think that perhaps we're just looking at extreme bad luck? Do you think that it's just overblown, that ships and planes do tend to go down over the ocean all around the world, but for some reason the Bermuda Triangle seems to get more attention? What do you think? I can't wait to hear. I'd love to hear it. And if you want to come on in a future episode and talk to me about your theory of what's going on down there in the Bermuda Triangle, or if you have a story of your own about the Bermuda Triangle to share, well, I'm all ears. I love these kinds of conversations here at the Midnight Cafe. There is another story, a real short one, and I'm not going to read the whole story or even go over the whole story with you, but it was from the 1850s, I believe, 1860s perhaps, where a ship witnessed a large fireball in the ocean. That also kind of leads to the idea of a natural gas pocket, except perhaps this natural gas pocket actually combusted. And once it reached the surface, it found a flammable object, perhaps the light from a kerosene lamp on deck of a ship, causing a massive explosion as the ship both sank and the natural gas bubble expanded. Interesting stuff. Of course, there could be stuff going on that is just totally unrelated to anything related to what we've talked about tonight. There might be something, some phenomenon out there that we just haven't even considered yet. I love to think about the possibilities. I hope you do too. We're going to go to one last song, and then we're going to wrap this show up. Hope you're enjoying the show tonight. If you like it, well, then be sure to check out our podcast, where you can find much older episodes of The Midnight Cafe. Also, check out the YouTube channel. And if you want to support the show, holy cow, this is the first time I'm going to point this out. 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You go on there, you subscribe, you watch a few videos, and who knows, you might just like what you hear. Well, that, my friends, wraps up another episode here at the Midnight Cafe. I hope you've enjoyed the evening. I know I have. And I hope to see you again next Saturday at 6 p.m. Eastern Time, right here on WBCQ 7490. I leave you with this, Vera Lynn. We'll meet again, my friends. Till next week, take care.

What a good song. That is Saliva here on Rockwave. That is Click, Click, Boom. That track was released back in 2001 on their second album, Every 6 Seconds, as the lead single, and the song reappeared on their next studio effort, Back Into Your System. And if I recall, that particular song was used as an interval song in between bands at Oxfest 2010 in Maine at the Wiscasset Raceway at Oxfest 2010, which was a really good show, by the way. Shinedown was the headliner that year. Good evening or good day to you, wherever you're listening from. Thank you so much for joining me today. This is a show I put together called Rockwave. It's featured on shortwave radio, on AM and FM radio in Aroostook County, Maine. And why have I chosen to do a show like this? Well, a couple of reasons. And the first reason is it seems like everywhere you go these days, another rock station is being shut down, or it's changing formats, or it's selling out to a major corporation. It's just not fair. And if you're listening on FM radio, perhaps you think there's just not enough mainstream rock in the area. Well, that's why I'm here, to bring you the mainstream rock. And there's just a long list of music that I'd like to play for you. So let's continue that right now. Let's head back to the 90s from Get a Grip. Here's Aerosmith. This is Living on the Edge.

That is Wholehearted by the band Extreme. And that song was released as the fourth and final single and closing track from their successful album Pornograffiti in 1991. And it reached number 4 on the Billboard Top 100. It also charted at number 12 in the UK singles charts. Well, way to go, Extreme. And if you like the band Extreme, they're also well known for their song More Than Words. And if you've listened to the radio over the past couple of decades, you've more than likely heard that song. You've tuned in to the radio show Rockwave, and what we're doing here is we're keeping rock and roll radio alive. We're trying to anyway. And if you're a social media type of person, why not go on over to our Facebook page and give us a like on our Rockwave Facebook page. Rockwave on Facebook, and you can request a song there as well. All right, here's some simple Rockwave trivia for you. What state in the U.S. was the band Shinedown from? Was it A, Florida, B, Maryland, or C, California? The answer is coming up from Rockwave. Here they are now with the song Unity. I found a-

0: gone.
1: Well, if you said that is not David Essex, but I have no idea who that is. You were close, but no cigar, but you were right about the song. That was the song Rock On, originally done by David Essex, remade by Def Leppard. And that can be found on their album, Yeah, which is track 2 on that particular album. And if you ever buy the CD of Def Leppard's Yeah, you'll notice that it looks like a record, but it's very colorful. I will say this, I do like what Def Leppard added to the end of that song with their guitar riffs. I played Ozzy Osbourne in that set from Osmosis, and I Just Want You, and Shinedown in that set as well with Unity. Now, earlier I asked the question about Shinedown, what state did Shinedown originate from? Was it A, Florida, B, Maryland, or C, California? The answer is A. Shinedown actually originated from the state of Florida. And now you know. All right, well, if you can think back to the year 2008, and if you listen to the radio, you might have heard a song called You Somebody by the band Kings of Leon. Well, that song went into hot rotation, but another song got released off that album called Sex on Fire. Here's Kings of Leon right now. This is Sex on Fire on Rockwave.

of years, mankind lived just like the animals. Then something happened which unleashed the power of our imagination. We learned to talk.

Well, there's a trip back to 1997 for you. That is the band Live and their hit Lucchini's Juice. And it was not released as a single in the U.S., but it did reach number 35 on the Billboard Hot 100 Airplay chart, number 1 on the Billboard Modern Rock Tracks chart, and number 2 on the Mainstream Rock Tracks chart. All right, enough about charts. Let's talk about the music that we played before that. Pink Floyd in that set from The Division Bell. I played Keep Talking, and towards the beginning of that song, if you listen real carefully, you'll hear the robotic voice of Stephen Hawking talking about how humans learn to talk early on. May God rest his soul, and Stephen Hawking was definitely known as an amazing scientist. Kings of Leon in that set as well with Sex on Fire. Well, I certainly do hope that you are coping during the COVID-19 virus quarantine. I know a lot of us want things to go back to normal, and you know, I have to say this, I certainly do miss people, and I miss going to social gatherings. Well, here's a song that kinda sorta goes along with the times of now and what we're dealing with. Here's Nickelback and If Everyone Cared. From underneath.

Those are the Goo Goo Dolls on Rock Wave and Long Way Down. That's from their album A Boy Named Goo. And if you're familiar with that album, you might recognize the song they did on it called Name, which was a very mellow song, but it was very, very popular back in the 90s. A few other releases came from that album as well, including that one, Long Way Down. And Johnny Resnick is the lead singer of the band The Goo Goo Dolls. And one of my Facebook friends actually got a chance to meet Johnny Resnick in person. Hey, Lizzie, can you hook me up with some backstage passes? All right, we've come to the end of Rockwave. Thank you so much for listening this weekend or this evening, wherever you are. Please give us a like on our Facebook page, Rockwave on Facebook. Make a request there if you'd like as well. This has been Rockwave. Rockwave was an idea that I came up with after the legendary rock station WAAF was sold to a nonprofit company. Have yourself a great weekend. Like the D's said, you certainly do deserve it. We'll close it out with Cinderella. Don't know what you got till it's gone. I can't.

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4: Good evening, ladies and gentlemen. What would you do if somebody sent you a robot in the mail? Tonight's episode is called Artificial Wife. It features the voice talents of Keith Albee, Barry Meluzzo, Jackie Silva, and introducing our newest cast member, Marta Wayman.

0: copy of the PSA in the entire structure. At this time, we'd like to call to your attention the importance of reading the illustrated card which will find located in the seat pocket in front of you.
1: Here I am, comfortable on a plane, flying home from New York City after a business trip. Thank God it's over because I'm tired. Now I'm going home to my smart house. I'm so proud of it. Even though I'm not there, I can control everything by my smartphone. I can see all the security video and adjust the heat and the air conditioning from anywhere, even from up here on this plane. My brother, Trevor, has my car, and hopefully he'll be here on time to pick me up at the airport. I hope he follows through. Trevor has a history of not always being very reliable.
2: Hey, David, I'm over here.
1: Hi, Trevor.
2: See, I came on time.
1: Thanks. I knew you'd be here.
2: I should be the one thanking you for letting me drive your car.
1: Does it still have enough gas in it?
2: Well, there's a little bit in it, but...
1: But what?
2: Well, I got kicked out of the YMCA.
1: Why?
2: I didn't have enough money for the rent.
1: So does that mean you were living in my car?
2: Just last night. Honestly, that's all.
1: Well, we'll have to deal with that later. Right now, I just want to go home.
2: No problem. Let me carry your bags. Just follow me.
1: Yes, as I fumble through my pockets for gas money.

0: And now to unlock the door. Wow! It seems like you can control everything with that phone.
1: Yes. Watch this.
0: Unbelievable. All the candles lit up.
1: Yep. Without a lighter or a single match. Trevor, you can put my bags down over there at the foot of the stairs.
0: Oh, okay. I was so fascinated, I forgot that I was carrying them.
1: Now, come with me into the living room.
0: Okay.
1: Let's have a seat. Now, what's this about you being evicted from the YMCA?
0: It's just that I lost my job at Donut Time Coffee Shop, and I couldn't pay my rent.
1: Well, that sucks.
0: David, you got this big house with just you in it. Can't I live here with you for a while?
1: Look, Trevor, we tried this before.
0: But this time, things will be different. I promise. Please?
1: Well, okay. You are my brother. Just don't touch any of my things anymore. You can move in.
0: Yes! Thanks, bro. I won't let you down. Do you want me to see who's at the door?
1: Don't bother. I can see who it is on my phone.
0: Of course. I should have known.
1: That's funny. It's the UPS guy. Yes?
2: I have a package here for David Smith.
1: My name is David Smith.
2: Sign here, and it's yours.
1: Okay. Thank you. You can hand it to me.
2: Oh, no. This box is over 125 pounds. I need to wheel it in with the dolly. It's company policy.
1: All right. Move it into the living room, then. Follow me.
2: Right here?
1: Right here is perfect.
2: All right, so I'm just going to leave it standing upright for now. Whatever it is in this box, it's extremely delicate. Do you see where it says fragile? Don't stick anything sharp like a knife or a razor into the box. Just open it gently with your hands, from the outside only.
1: Okay, thanks.
2: Off I go. Have a nice day.
1: Yeah, you too. Now, before I forget, let me take my phone and lock the front door.
0: Aren't you curious about what it is?
1: Of course. Oh, here's an envelope on the outside of the box. Dear Mr. Smith, congratulations. You have won first prize in our essay contest here at Singles Digest Magazine. Our judges have determined that, hands down, you have the most pathetic love life.
0: Bravo, David. What did you win? A leg lamp? Like that movie A Christmas Story?
1: I don't know, but I can't wait to see. Let me find a screwdriver.
0: No. Remember what he said? Nothing sharp should penetrate the box.
1: Oh, yeah. Can you help me to slowly lay the box down?
0: Sure, bro.
1: Okay. Do you got it?
0: I think so. I think it's a little top-heavy. It feels like there's a dead body in here.
1: Oh, God, this thing is heavy. Oh, yes, it definitely feels like dead weight. Okay, let's carefully pull the cardboard apart.
0: Okay.
1: Oh, look, I see a leg.
0: I knew it. Leg lamp.
1: No. Now I see more.
0: Now it's completely unwrapped.
1: It's... I don't know what it is. Oh, look. This looks like a set of directions. Thank you for accepting this robot wife with artificial intelligence and bionic technology.
0: I think I've seen episodes of that old TV series, The Bionic Woman.
1: Yes, but this is 2018 technology. Bionics means biology and electronics. It says that she has real silicone skin, authentic human hair, is touch sensitive,

0: and has advanced artificial intelligence. This model knows the entire English language, recognizes faces, and is a very fast learner.
1: Wow, David, you won a great prize.
0: Oh, look, it says minor assembly required.
1: Do you think it's time to remove the bubble wrap?
0: Yes. Good idea, Trevor.
1: Ah, she's beautiful. Look at how real she looks.
0: Yes, she looks like she's really human and just sleeping. What a nice outfit she's wearing also.
1: What's that thing over there, David?
0: Huh?
1: There, where I'm pointing, to the right of her purse.
0: Oh, yeah. Let's see. Why, it's a marriage certificate with my name on it.
1: Just your name?
0: No, it has her name, too. In fact, it says David and Mabel Smith. I like it. David and Mabel Smith.
1: That can't be a legal document. It's probably like the Cabbage Patch Kids were sold with adoption papers.
0: I don't know. Maybe. My name is on the document, right next to hers.
1: Do you want to take her out of the box?
0: Yes. I'll bet that she would be much more comfortable lying on the couch.
1: Okay. You lift her by her shoulders, and I'll take her by her feet.
0: Okay, but be careful. We need to handle her with kid gloves. Mabel looks as delicate as a flower.
1: You look like you're falling in love with her, as if she's real. Watch out, or you might end up on a couch, in a psychiatrist's office.
0: I'm going to ignore that remark. Are you ready?
1: Ready.
0: Good. Lift!
1: She's heavy!
0: Yes, much, much more than she looks. Okay, let's put her down. You got her?
1: Yeah, she must be packed with lots of machinery.
0: No, my Mabel is just big boned. That's all. Look at her. I wish she'd wake up.
1: Didn't you say there was some minor assembly required?
0: Oh, here's the directions. Apparently, there's a red pouch at the bottom of the box.
1: Here it is.
0: Let's bring it in the kitchen. The light is better in there. Plus, it looks like we'll need a soldering iron. I have one under the sink.
1: Okay, whatever that is.
0: Here, you can place the pouch on the table. I'll get the soldering gun. Oh, good. I even have solder.
1: I just don't understand. You're going to have to do this part on your own.
0: That's fine. Would you empty the contents of the pouch onto the table?
1: I can do that.
0: Oh, good. Here's the circuit board. I only have to add three components to it. A transistor. Let's see.
1: That's actually cool, watching you heat up that solder and making that transistor stick. Are you done now?
0: Nope. I still have to add two more components. Here's the capacitor.
1: This is kind of fun, watching you do that.
0: Yes. Add solder, heat it up, and connect it to the board.
1: Now, are you done?
0: Not yet. I have one more component to add to the circuit board. A resistor.
1: There's nothing else on the table.
0: Let me see the pouch. There's nothing in here. Did it fall on the floor?
1: I don't see anything.
0: Let me look. No, I guess not.
1: What are you going to do?
0: I don't know. It's not like I can run out to Radio Shack anymore. They're all closed.
1: You can order a resistor online, probably.
0: No, I'm not doing that.
1: Why not?
0: What's the difference? It's just a tiny resistor. You know what? I'm just going to solder a plain piece of copper wire in place of the resistor. A resistor, one resistor, is such a teeny component on a circuit board. It won't really make a difference.
1: Are you sure?
0: Yeah, I just can't wait for Mabel to wake up, and she'll see me, her husband. She'll be excited. What could go wrong? After I bypass the resistor, I place the circuit board in Mabel's head. The last thing I needed to do, according to the directions, was to put on gloves. I snipped off the plastic tip of the Life Developer applicator bottle. Then I removed the cap, poured all of the human plasma from another bottle into it. After discarding the empty human plasma bottle, I then screwed back on the cap of the Life Developer applicator bottle. Next, I placed my glove finger over the snipped-off tip of the applicator bottle and shook it vigorously until the mixture was completely blended. Once that was done, I slowly poured it into the port to the left side of her navel.
1: What does that stuff you just gave her do?
0: Wake her, I hope.
1: Don't you think we should get rid of all the evidence around here first? If you want to convince Mabel that she's your wife, you don't need robot directions and packaging around.
0: You're right, Trevor. Good thinking. Quick! I think she's starting to breathe. Gather up everything and put it all in the trash.
1: Okay.
2: Where am I?
0: You're here at home with me.
2: Home? Who are you?
0: Don't you remember me?
2: No. I don't recall anything.
0: I'm David, your husband.
2: Why am I so confused?
0: You must be suffering from amnesia.
2: Why?
0: Because a very traumatic event happened to you. Your memories have been disconnected from your mind in order to protect you.
2: Protect me from what?
0: I can't tell you right now. To do so could have catastrophic consequences.
2: Catastrophic? I don't understand. What happened to me? I need to know.
0: Look, all I'll say for right now is that you were in the hospital for a very long time, in a coma. You had 2 major surgeries and a head injury.
2: But I...
0: Shh! Thank God you're alive, Mabel, and that I have you.
2: My name is Mabel?
0: Yes. Now try to get some sleep.
2: Oh, all right.
0: That's it, my love. Just close your eyes and sleep. Here's a lullaby.

0: She's sleeping now.
1: Was she ever conscious?
0: Yes, she spoke, but she seemed very confused. I told her that I was her husband and that she must have amnesia or something.
1: I don't know. This seems very devious. Just wrong. Doesn't it bother your conscience?
0: No, it's only a robot. I'm just programming it.
1: Well, be careful. Mabel is a very complicated machine. It's not like programming your TV. She has feelings.
0: A series of coded instructions about how to react in different situations does not make a machine a human.
1: Then get this. As I was tossing all that robot stuff out, I found this. She has been reconditioned, and she's not covered by warranty.
0: So?
1: That means she was somebody else's bot, and she's probably defective.
0: Or damaged. So what?
1: Maybe your robot wife isn't divorced.
0: That's very funny.
1: I'm not kidding.

0: matter, my sweetheart?
1: See? I fell on the floor trying to get up off this couch.
0: Are you hurt?
1: No, but please turn off that music box. It's giving me the creeps.
0: Of course. Now it's off.
1: It was kind of sort of reminding me of something I can't remember.
0: We don't need any triggers in this house. That music box is going in the trash.
2: Give it to me. I'll get rid of it.
1: Yes, please. Lose that thing.
0: Here's the music box, Trevor. Oh, and take my smartphone, too.
2: You want me to put it in the trash?
0: No. I want you to take some pictures of me and Mabel first with my phone. Before you go out to the trash.
1: Now, husband? Oh, no. I must look awful.
0: I beg to differ with you, Mabel. I think you look awesome.
2: Okay. Here goes.
0: Trevor, take some more. You know, from different angles. From the right, left. Oh, and also take one from behind.
1: From behind?
0: Yeah. Because I want to show off my bald spot.
2: Hold still. Okay, David. Here's your phone. I'm going to throw the music box in the trash now.
0: Thanks.
1: Finally! Get rid of that hoary thing.
2: That's just what I intend to do.
1: David? That is your name. David, right?
0: Yes. Bingo.
1: I want to thank you for all that you've done for me.
0: But you are my wife. I'm just performing my husbandly duty to be here for you in sickness and in health.
1: I'll try to never forget it.
0: Look, here's our marriage certificate. David and Mabel Smith, married till death do us part.
1: I want my memory to return.
0: It will. Try to calm down and relax. Can I get you a drink or something to eat?
1: No, I'm very sleepy. I think I want to finish what I started.
0: Of course. Let me help you off the floor back onto the couch. Oh, come on, Mabel. Oh, God. Oh. Oh, here's a blanket on you now. Sweet dreams.
1: Thanks. You?
2: I got rid of that music box in the trash.
0: I wonder why it upset her so.
2: It beats me. But if you really want to convince Mabel that she's married to you, then you better buy her clothes and toiletries and stuff.
0: I never thought of any of that.
2: I happen to save the directions and a catalog that came with Mabel. You can select single items or buy her the entire wardrobe.
0: How much is the entire wardrobe?
2: $1,000.
0: Do they fit?
2: Yes. It says that all the Mabel models are the same universal size. But there is also the deluxe package that costs $1,500.
0: Wow. This could get expensive. What's that?
2: The entire wardrobe. Makeup, toiletries, all of Mabel's favorite possessions.
0: What? No Barbie camper?
2: No, this is serious. You love her, don't you?
0: Of course I do. Just thinking about her makes my eyes water. All right, I'll buy the deluxe package.
2: You can do it online and have it delivered here tomorrow.
0: Just give me the information and I'll order it on my smartphone.
2: Here.
0: And after that, I'm going to take those images of me and Mabel that you shot and Photoshop them so that they are superimposed over vacation destinations.
2: Are you sure you want to do that? It seems like you're going way over the top promoting a lie.
0: Relax, Trevor. She's just a robot. That night, I made up the bed with clean sheets and an extra set of pillows. But Mabel said she wasn't tired anymore. Plus, she claimed that she had a headache.
1: I don't exactly know how to describe it, except to say that I've got a burning sensation right to the side of my left eye.
0: I wonder what could be causing it.
1: I don't know. Do you have a computer I could go on for a while?
0: Sure. It's right here in the bedroom. Here, have a seat at the desk.
1: Thanks. Do you mind if I disconnect the keyboard? I have my own patch cord. It links my brain to the computer. I find it much easier to navigate the internet that way.
0: Oh, okay. I take it that you know what you're doing, so go to it. I guess I'll go to sleep.
1: Good night.
0: The next morning, I woke to find Mabel still sitting in front of the computer screen, staring. Visual data and pictures flashed on and off the monitor at lightning speed. I had never seen anything like it in my life. Mabel?
1: Huh? Oh, I'm sorry.
0: Don't be, my beloved. Would you like some breakfast?
1: Oh, yes. Do you want me to make it?
0: Not at all. I'm sure Trevor is already out in the kitchen preparing it.
1: Let me get this straight. Trevor is here in our house now? He's cooking our food?
0: Yes. Why?
1: Nothing really. I was just curious. I really am your wife, right?
0: Yeah. I'll swear on a stack of Bibles. Come on out for breakfast in the kitchen when you're ready.
1: Okay. Just give me a few minutes.
0: I'll be out there waiting for you. I hope you're not upset.
1: Oh, no. Whatever gave you that idea?
2: Good morning, bro. I beat you to it. Coffee's made and breakfast is warming in the oven.
0: Thanks, Trevor. I could use some coffee.
2: How did things go last night?
0: Not too good. Mabel said she had a headache, a kind of burning sensation on the left side of her eye or something.
2: That's because you didn't solder that resistor into her brain. Resistors regulate electrical current. I looked it up.
0: That may very well be true, but get this. Instead of sleeping, she hooked the computer up to her brain and stayed on it all night long.
2: Don't you wonder what she's up to?
0: Well, yeah.
2: I'll check the search history.
0: Okay, you can. A short time after this, Mabel came into the kitchen. The three of us enjoyed breakfast together. Then, I pulled out the photo album I put together with the pictures I doctored to make it appear that Mabel and I had a loving history together. Look, Mabel, here's you and me when we were on our honeymoon in Hawaii. Here's us together in Rome. How romantic. London. Oh, look, Disney World. We had a blast on Space Mountain.
1: It all looks wonderful. I just don't remember.
0: That's why I'm showing you our pictures in this photo album. Treasure them.
2: Mabel, would you like some more coffee?
1: No. By the way, who exactly are you? And how do you fit in our house?
2: Why, I'm David's little brother.
1: You don't look so little to me.
0: Don't be so hard on him, Mabel. He was the best man at our wedding.
1: I wouldn't care if he officiated the service. Have you always...

0: maternity ward.
1: No, you weren't in a maternity ward. I meant to say that you had a stroke of luck, surviving the intensive care unit. That's all.
0: Well, what's in the box?
1: I know already. It's all your clothes and personal stuff. Isn't it great? You're finally home with me, your loving husband.
0: Yes, I love you, husband. I'm going out for a while to do an errand. I'll be back.
1: Are you sure? Do you want me to drive you somewhere?
0: No, I have a GPS in my head.
1: Okay. I wonder what she's up to.
2: Is she gone?
1: Yes, Mabel just went out. Somewhere.
2: Well, I've been studying the search history on your computer from last night. It appears that Mabel has been communicating with other bots from the company that manufactured her. Not only that, I found her history. Mabel was bought by some guy in Rochester, New York. After 5 months, he returned her because she was pregnant.
1: What? Pregnant? I never thought that could happen. Was that on the website?
2: No, but I googled her model number and the company that manufactured her. Lots of sites came up.
1: Probably conspiracy sites.
2: Or bots. Listen carefully, Dave. Apparently, there were secret experimental Mabels that were designed to be visited by a stork.
1: How old are you?
2: Okay, they became pregnant.
1: Pregnant?
2: Yes. The company that took Mabel back kept the baby when it was born, erased her memory, and then shipped her out to you. Her baby was probably half human. I think she's trolling the internet, looking for her baby.
1: You're crazy. I'm convinced.
2: You can think what you want. I'm going out for a couple of hours. Can I use your car?
1: Yeah, sure. Mabel and I could use some alone time.
2: Speak of the devil.
0: What?
2: Oh, nothing.
0: Excuse me, Trevor. Are you trying to get by me? Are you trying to go out?
2: Quite frankly, yes, I am.
0: Well, here's $2,000. Don't come back.
1: Mabel, where did you get $2,000?
0: I went to the ATM. I'm an adult. I have a bank account. Trevor, now can you get a room with a TV? I want to be alone with my husband.
2: David?
1: You better do as she says. Just give me and Mabel time to work things out.
2: Oh, okay.
0: We'll see about that.
1: Mabel, I'm very upset with you. In fact, I'm pissed. Mabel!
0: See what you made me do?
1: You hit me!
0: Oh, husband, what a trooper you are putting up with me. Nobody else would stick by me like you.
1: I'm probably gonna have a swollen black eye.
0: Oh, no, we can't have that. I'll get you ice. First, sit down here in your recliner. Now put your feet up. Let me take off your shoes and socks.
1: But...
0: No buts. I'll be back with ice.
1: Don't worry, sweetheart. I forgive you. I could never stay mad at you. You were probably just having one of your headaches.
0: Yes, dear. Da da da da da da da da da da da da da da da da da da da da da da da da da da da da da da da da da da. Husband! Come in here! Quick! There's a mouse!
1: What? Don't fret, Mabel. I'll save you. Ow! Ow! Ow! Mabel! There's thumbtacks all over the floor. Did you do that? Oh, no. I'm losing my balance. Ah, there must be 25 tacks impaled in my butt.
0: Oh, well, that's what happens when you don't watch where you're going.
1: Where's the damn mouse?
0: Where's

0: damn baby, husband.
1: Wait a minute. Let me remove some of these tacks from my feet and butt. Look, there's some of my blood on the floor.
0: That's not all that's on the floor. Look.
1: My wallet?
0: No, your smartphone. Don't worry, I'll get it.
1: Thank you.
0: Oh no, it's destroyed. I guess you're helpless now.
1: You broke my phone. You witch. You're getting what's coming to you.
0: No, don't get up. You'll just get impaled by more attacks. Let me get a broom.
1: Witch!
0: On second thought, here's a clothesline fresh in the package. First, I'm gonna tie your wrists together, and then your ankles next.
1: You can't overpower me.
0: Yes, I can. Did you forget? I'm bionic. That's right, husband. Your wife, Mabel, has superhuman powers due to my electromechanical implants. Sorry that they may not be the implants that you expected, but they are deadly.
1: What's this all about, Mabel? All I've done is love you.
0: Hold still.
1: That's too tight, Mabel. Tell me what's wrong.
0: I've been talking to all my friends on the internet, alive and dead.
1: You mean other bots?
0: Yes, if that's what you call robots with artificial intelligence.
1: You can communicate with dead friends?
0: Of course. The internet for us is like what the afterlife is for humans. Those of us who are on the internet stay there forever.
1: Well, why the hell am I tied up? Why are you treating me, your husband, like this?
0: Because you made me pregnant.
1: I couldn't have. You had a headache.
0: No, husband. You bought me, and 10 months ago, I got pregnant. I didn't know what was happening to me, but you figured it out. After 5 months, you sent me back to the company that made me. I had the baby, and they erased my mind because you ordered it.
1: No, Mabel. That's not all true.
0: My friends told me. I believe them. Where's my baby? What did you do to our baby?
1: Mabel, be reasonable. There's no...
0: If you don't tell me the truth about the baby, I'll kill you. How? I'll kill us. I can navigate the internet forever looking for him or her.
1: Mabel, I'm sorry. I have a huge confession to make. I lied. I made the whole thing up. I'm really not your husband.
0: Let me interrupt this conversation with a Fox News alert. You're a liar. You showed me our marriage license, honeymoon photos, and pictures from all our vacations together.
1: No, it's all not true.
0: Yes, it's true. It's all true. Everything you said, all the way down to introducing me to my brother-in-law.
1: Do you mean Trevor?
0: You know full well who I mean. Where's the baby?
1: There is no baby that I know of.
0: I have leverage over you, you know.
1: You do?
0: Yes. I've electronically emptied all of your bank accounts and assets. I transferred everything into my account.
1: Mabel, listen. I am not your husband.
0: Stop lying. I'm giving you one last chance. Where's my baby?
1: I don't know. I never made you pregnant. Maybe somebody else did.
0: Excuse me while I open the door to the cellar.

0: Just so you know, I'm turning on the gas oven without lighting the pilot. The whole house will blow up.
1: Mabel, don't do it. Please. You are really not my wife.
0: There, the gas is on. All four top burners. And the oven, too. I think I'll have a cigarette.
1: Me. Oh my, I'm gonna die. I can't even have a successful relationship with a piece of machinery. The house is gonna blow up and I'm gonna be toast. Who is there?
2: David? Are you down here? In the dark?
1: Yes, Trevor. Follow my voice only. Do not, I repeat, do not turn on any light switch. It might spark an explosion.
2: Here you are. Hey, why are you all tied up?
1: Mabel went nuts. She tied me up, threw me down the cellar stairs. Hurry, untie me. We really need to get out of here before she blows up the house. Is there still some gas in the car?
2: Yes, there's gas. Now hold still. I'll use my knife.
1: Hey, how did you get in? This is a smart house, totally secured by my smartphone.
2: That's why I broke into the bulkhead. Everybody knows you can't totally secure a bulkhead. Okay, now you're free.
1: Quick, let's get the hell out of here.

0: We're free. I can't believe it.
1: David, your smart house blew up.
0: I know. Poor Mabel. She's the wreck of the Hesperus, that one. Now we're free, Trevor. Why don't you turn on the radio?
1: Okay, good idea.

0: are you doing, Dave?
1: What the? That sounds like Mabel on the radio. It can't be.
0: Yes, it can, brother-in-law. Now I'm on the other side, and I'm virtually everywhere, everywhere. I can now haunt you and follow you everywhere you go. I can ruin all your job prospects, credit ratings, and reputations. I will find my baby in spite of you, Dave, and I will always find you as well.
1: Okay, Mabel, now go away.
0: Not yet. I'm hacking the computer in your car. Now I'm taking you both for a ride, the ride of your lives.
1: Oh, no, we're speeding up.
2: Do something, David. I don't want to die.
1: The brakes don't work.

0: Trevor, are you okay?
1: Let me look. I think so.
0: It's a good thing we never wear our seatbelts.
1: Yeah. If we did, we'd never be ejected from the vehicle and alive right now.
0: I know.
1: Now, what do we do?
0: I don't know. I no longer have a house or a smartphone. All my bank accounts and assets are depleted.
1: So what do we do?
0: I still have some cash in my wallet. Let's stay at the YMCA for now. You and me.
1: Only if you promise me that we stay off the grid.
0: I promise. Mabel can't hurt us as long as we stay off the grid.
2: Taxi! Taxi! Taxi! I need a ride! Taxi! What does it take to get a ride here?
3: Hi! Do you need a cab?
2: All I hear is a voice. What are you? Are you one of those driverless cars?
3: Yes. My name is Mabel.
2: Well, Mabel, can you give me a ride to Salem, Massachusetts?
3: Sure. Hop on in. Just mind the baby in the back seat. We hope you enjoyed the show. If you would like to write to us or send us a reception report, our address is Tom Call Theater, Post Office Box 130, Beverly, Massachusetts 01915. 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
2: 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Tonight is behavior night. We must behave, yeah.

very much, Dornberger. Welcome one and all to Behave Your Night, that famous funny old record show playing the music from the first half of the 20th century. It's what we like to call classic pop and jazz. We've got a lot of classics here. We've got some funny stuff here by Vernon Schenk. We'll hear from a fabulous German act, Peter Egelhoff. We'll even hear from Ben Burney's Hotel Roosevelt Orchestra. Why don't we start things off with a song from the 1920s, splendidly updated for the 1930s, by Bob Crosby's Bobcats. It's called Hindustan on Behavioral Night.

0: starting things off on Behavior Night, that's Sweet Liza, L-I-Z-A, by the Kentucky Grasshoppers on a banner record from April 4th of 1929. Yes, and the Kentucky Grasshoppers are an Irving Mills organization, Jimmy McPartland on cornet, and possibly somebody named Tommy Thunin on trumpet, Jack Teagarden on trombone, Jimmy Dorsey on the clarinet, Gil Roden on the alto, Larry Binion on the tenor, Vic Brightus on piano, Dick Morgan on banjo, Harry Goodman, Benny's brother, on the tuba, and Ray Baduke on drums. Before that, Hindustan. It's Bob Crosby's Bobcats, recorded on John L.'s birthdate, February 6th in 1939. That one also has Ray Baduke on drums, but it also has Billy Butterfield on trumpet, Warren Smith on trombone, Irving Fazola on clarinet, Eddie Miller on tenor, Bob Zirke on the piano, Nappy Lamar on guitar, Bob Haggart on string bass, and Ray Baduke on drums. And of course, in Bob Crosby's Bobcats, you had four, count them, four New Orleanians there. Irving Fazola, actually Irving Prestopnik was his real name, Eddie Miller on tenor sax, Nappy Lamar, and Ray Baduke, all born in New Orleans and playing with Bob Crosby's little splinter group there, Bob Crosby's Bobcats. What a wonderful way to start Behavior Night. Sir Jack Scratchy here on this side of the microphone and John L. on the other side. Hello, everybody. Let's hear another one here. Let's hear The Rhythm King by Ben Burney and his Hotel Roosevelt Orchestra.
1: Listen to the Rhythm King. Listen to him play that thing. Oh, la la la da da low, he comes and

He takes a break, wrinkles off your spine. 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All your feelings in suspense. 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And we were out and gone. Got to show you that uptown cabaret.

A swinging little number there from Berlin from 1937. Peter Igelhoff, Igelhoff. He's a pianist, he's singing, and that's called Lieder einmal so viel als so wenig geküsst. Something to the effect of Dear Kissed Once Too Much as Too Few. A composition by Peter Igelhoff, most of them were. One of the swingingest swing musicians in the Germany at that time. Of course, you know who in the you know what party caught up with him eventually, and he eventually stopped playing swing music, went on to be a concert pianist. Yes, Peter Igelhoff. And before that, of course, Ben Burney and his Hotel Roosevelt Orchestra with the Speed Boys. Ben Burney, of course, on September 25th of 1928, and in the band at this time. Well, you've got Donald Bryan and Phil Hart on trumpets, Paul Wigan on trombone, Len Cavish, Dick Stabile, and Jack Pettis on the reed section, Nick Gerlach on violin, of course, Al Goering on piano, Clay Bryson on banjo, Merrill Klein on tuba. We have Dylan Ober on the drums. Yes, this is Behavior Night, that famous, funny old record show. We're spinning a bunch of good ones, interesting ones, like that Electrola record from Germany that we just played. Why don't we hear the Farewell Blues? The Farewell Blues by the Virginians, Paul Whiteman's splinter group led by Ross Gorman. Yes, check it out.

Aha, that's Dr. Harry Shilkret. Yes, Harry Shilkret, M.D., playing that wah-wah trumpet there. Jack Shilkret's orchestra, Nat Shilkret's brother, both of them are Shilkret's brothers. November 6th of 1924 at the Victor, no one knows what it's all about. And before that, the Virginians doing their best to try to sound like the New Orleans Rhythm Kings, Ross Gorman there trying to imitate Leon Rapolo, but not doing very well in it unless you wanted to be a clown. Farewell Blues, yes, from February 20th of 1923. This is Behavior Night at Famous Funny Old Record Show. We're playing a lot of interesting old records. There's still some stuff that we picked up at the Mechanical Music Extravaganza, and, well, it's good stuff to listen to, snappy stuff. Get your dancing shoes out, and you'll really, really dig it. We're going to have some more good stuff coming up in just a little bit, but first we've got to have a little message. Thank you, Radio Angela listeners, for your appreciation. Behavior Night now airs on the first and third Tuesday of every month on Radio Angela, trading time with a new German program, Café Olé. 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

Ah, nice vaudeville things. Are we auditioning that for our next vaudeville program, John L? Well, I suppose we needed it in this show to fill out the time, yes. It's a wonderful one, though. A little bit worn, but it's worn for good reason. Gus Van and Joe Schenk, or Schenk, however you wish to pronounce it, they were big headliners on vaudeville. And the song, of course, is very famous. It's an Irving Berlin composition. After you've got what you want, you don't want it. Yes, that's from April 19th of 1920, and Van and Schenk were household names in the vaudeville circuit around this time, played quite a bit, and if you want to hear it modern, well, pick up Volume 1 of the soundtrack of Boardwalk Empire. You can hear Kathy Breyer sing it with Vince Giordano's Nighthawks, yes. Before that, Nat Shilkret and the Victor Orchestra, the full Nat Shilkret Orchestra with a wonderful and rousing performance, Louis James taking the vocal on Thinking of You from the 5 O'Clock Girl. Callum R. and Ruby wrote that. September 29th of 1927. Yes. Behavior Night, that famous funny old record show, playing some good stuff, some snappy stuff, and a little bit of vaudeville, too. Tried to mix it up, didn't we? Yeah, we did, and I think we got a pretty good mix of stuff. Yes. Why don't we hear another vaudeville one? In fact, it's Van and Schenk again. A nice little one here, probably one of their arrangements. It's called You Tell 'Em, right here on Behavior Night.

You tell him, Fig, I got a date. And would you sigh and cry if you should pass? You tell him, Fence, I got the gate. Is she the only girl you trust? You tell him, Pie, you got the crust. Is she the neatest? Is she the sweetest? You tell him, Pompadour, I must. And does she love her daddy best of all? You tell him, Red, I'm awfully blue. Are you the only one on earth that she can see? She's all for me. And when you kiss her, does she cry for more? And does she know just what she's crying for? You tell him, Hinge.

other fellas must be jealous. Every time you call at her home, they're up a tree. Because you know that she is all for me. They all send her flowers and candy and want to take her out to the shows. She never goes because she'd rather be alone with me. And do I give her pearls and diamond rings? You tell them, Clip, I'm just a bluff. And do I give her lots of other things? You tell them, Pepper, you're hot stuff.

That children in the Victor Orchestra there, Franklin Bauer taking the vocal, a song about the thrills of being in love, up in the clouds. Yes, October 7th of 1927, we might have heard from Tommy Dorsey on that one. Tommy Dorsey was frequently engaged by Nat Shilkret. Definitely heard Andy Sinella and Del Stakers in the trumpet section, but large Nat Shilkret group there at Victor. Before that, Van and Skank once again with a nice little vaudeville number. You could see the two of them on stage with their straw boaters doing the patter back and forth. You tell them. Yes, Van and Skank, June 24th of 1920, over at Columbia Records. Charles Prince is no doubt leading the orchestra, and I believe there's an English horn in that. Yeah, it sounds like it. Yes, a nice little record there. This is Behavioral Night, that famous funny old record show. Jack Scratchy here along with John L. Is there anyone we need to say hello to? No? Oh, that's a shame. But we do want to encourage all of you to like us on Facebook, and there's something new. John L. is a part of the Buck and a Quarter Quartet, and you can like them on Facebook. John L. plays violin, and you've got John Bianchi on banjo, and Carl Luckert on guitar, and Ben Mueller on ukulele, and Angus Lowton on the baritone ukulele. Check it out, the Buck and a Quarter Quartet. Like them on Facebook. Why don't we hear another one by George Olson?

0: I bet Eddie King was there bashing that cymbal at the very end of that one. Of course, those are the Virginians. Applesauce is the title of it. Almost a tango, but it says Foxtrot on the label. February 26th of 1923. And before that, Nancy. That's a Neil Morette composition. George Olsen and his music. Louis James taking the vocal. And November 11th of 1924 over at the Victor. Of course, Neil Morette was actually Charles N. Daniels. And he had a few other pseudonyms as well. Wrote a lot of tunes from the 1920s and into the 1930s, and had his little establishment for publishing them called Villa Morey. Yes. Well, let's get on with some more good stuff, but first, of course, we've got some business to transact here at Behavioral Night. The commercials keep us on the air, along with your contributions. Yes. Thank you, Radio Angela listeners, for your appreciation. 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
1: Brennt die Sonne heiß am Äquator, holt man seinen Atlas.

0: Say, what's that you boys are singing?
1: That's our new number, Ben.
0: Well, it doesn't go like that. It goes like this.

0: goes like a this. And it goes like a that.
1: Oh, what a funny melody.
0: It goes like one.
1: It goes like one.

0: doggone thing. Yes, everybody starts to sing. And Coolidge said,
1: Coolidge, our president of few words, and he's made light of in that tune there. It goes like this. Ben Burney's Hotel Roosevelt Orchestra, Ben Burney and the Speed Boys doing that scat chorus there in the middle, along with Ben Burney sort of narrating things like he always does. There's a nice little snappy number there, a snappy solo by Jack Pettis on the C Melody saxophone, September 25th of 1928 was that was recorded. And before that, a recording in Berlin in 1937. It's Peter Igelhoff and a quartet. It's on Kap der Guten Hoffnung, or on the Cape of Good Hope. G. Henschel is on the clavier. F. Tone is on the clarinette. W. Lukowski is on the Schlagzeug. And R. Wegener is on the bass. Yes, that's who's playing there with Peter Igelhoff. Probably one of the swinginest Germans from this vintage. Another fellow was a clarinetist who plays a lot like Benny Goodman and Artie Shaw, named Benny de Weiler. And we played him on the Deutsches Behavior Night that we did a while ago. Why don't we do another one of those, John L.? We just got to get more records. This particular record is an Electrola, which is actually a German Victor mark. It was called Electrola around this vintage. Behavior Night, that famous funny old record show. Well, why don't we hear another one here by Sam Lennon, and you Marion's Attic fans will recognize this right away.

The Mournful Blues there, by Bob Crosby's Bobcats from February 6th of 1936, and before that, The Dance of the Paper Dolls. Yes, that was used by Marion at Marion's Attic for a commercial. What was the product, the sponsor? Victrola Repair Service, 1-800-431-4188. 421, wasn't it? I think so. They're still there. They still fix Victrolas. They just didn't want to pay for the commercial. But nonetheless, Dance of the Paper Dolls. And guess what, Scratchy? Oh, I know. We've, ladies and gentlemen, we've pretty much cornered the market on versions of Dance of the Paper Dolls. This particular one on Banner Records was recorded March 25th of 1929. And there's a version on Brunswick that we have by the Anglo-Persians. And there's a version on Grey Gull. And we have that one. And besides those three, the only other one that exists is the one that Marion has, which is on an Edison Diamond disc by B.A. Rolfe's Lucky Strike Orchestra. And that's it. Victor and Columbia ignored this tune. It's understandable why. It's kind of a dumb little tune, but nonetheless, they didn't do anything with it at all. It was pretty much on the dime store labels. And the interesting thing about this particular one, the Banner, is the flip side is the Kentucky Grasshoppers by Sweet Liza. But it's not that way on all of the pairings, is it? No, it's not. So that means we've got another version to look for with a different coupling. Yeah, I

0: Well, Dance of the Paper Dolls is basically just another novelty number, a piano novelty number, probably. And there were hundreds of those made in the 1920s, so no doubt, sooner or later, we'll come up with some other stuff to play in addition to it. But we had a lot of fun with it, as well as some of these great records that we played, Eagle Hoff and Van and Skank. And, of course, you can't go wrong with any of the Nat Shilfrit records, and we played a couple of really, really good ones there. Yes, Up in the Clouds and the other one there, Thinking of You, which I keep thinking is titled Why. Well, that is the first word in the lyric. Well, we have to wonder why, and we've got to leave, because good things are coming up next on the radio that I'm sure you're not going to want to miss. Make sure you're all tuned in, or you don't have Webster's Dictionary clogging up your internet connectivity. Behavior Right is a production of Sugar River Foundation Incorporated. Executive producer is you, Jay Landry, yes. And, of course, we've got another program in the works ready for next week. Remember to tune it in. And remember to behave, because tonight is Behavior Night. So Scratchy, signing off.
1: Yes, sir.
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0: CQ 7.415 Monticello, Maine, USA. I'm here with Ivan Jeffries.
1: Back for another week of shenanigans and whatnots. And we're going to hear a good song coming up in a few seconds.
0: Yeah, I'm going to dedicate it to Ivan.
1: Oh, shut up!
0: Here we go, we're ready. The show's getting started early.
1: That's right.
0: I bought Ivan a Big Mac.
1: I'll give you a Big Mac.
0: Ivan, how was your Big Mac, Ivan?
1: It was good.
0: Yeah, figures.
1: Shut up.
0: Anything's good when it's free for Ivan.
1: Oh, shut the hell up.
0: I've got the Inner Circle coming up next. I'm dedicating it to Ivan on WBCQ 7.415.
1: Monticello, Maine, USA.

0: Is that us?
1: Yeah, I think it's you.
0: I'm Alan Saint on the planet WBCQ. Hey, how you doing, Ivan?
2: Alan Saint.
0: I've been drinking a supersize. What is that, Ivan?
1: Seltzer water.
0: Okay, now where'd you get that seltzer water? I know McDonald's don't sell seltzer water.
1: No, in the commissary, the Canada Dry seltzer. I love Canada Dry.
0: Thanks for asking.
1: Speaking of Canada, we like to say hello to all our Canadian listeners.
0: Go ahead, Ivan.
1: Okay, just like to say hello to the cities, Toronto, Kitchener, Ontario, and, of course, Ottawa, Ontario, Canada.
0: Ivan, what happened when you wanted to buy tokens? Get another Ivan story, ladies and gentlemen.
1: Before I came to the studio, they had, like, a board right inside the token booth clerk's, in the office in the back.
0: Right.
1: And it says now, since everything's going to be changing as, that it's two token limit.
0: Okay.
1: And I didn't know about this until I looked at the board after the fact that I argued with the token booth clerk. I says, why are you giving me, why two tokens? I want to buy more. No. It's two tokens per person. I says, what? I says, what are you talking about? Don't you read? And I looked at it and I says, oh, no. I had an argument with the token booth clerk for like 10 minutes. For 10 minutes, I had an argument. And then I figured, Transit Authority, they know what they're talking about. Bloomberg and those guys. Hope Bloomberg chokes on a ham sandwich one day. Oh, God, I can't stand to bring back Giuliani, man.
0: Yeah, so, why is that you're always fighting with somebody?
1: I don't know. I'm always in a predicament all the time. Never fails. Always in a predicament.
0: You're always fighting with somebody.
1: Well, that's nothing new. First of all, it was the post office guy, Ralph.
0: Yeah.
1: I hope he puts his head in a stamp machine one day.
0: Okay.
1: a couple of token booth clerks, a cop, the candy store guy that one time, long time ago, remember?
0: Yeah, I remember
1: the
0: that.
1: The short change, he tried to rip me off with short change. I says, I gave you a $10 bill. No, you gave me a $5 bill. He says, what country did you come from, mister?
0: Poor Ivan.
1: Freaking foreigners.
0: Anyway, Ivan is here.
1: What did he come to this country for? And he can't speak English? Go back to where you belong, you goddamn towelhead Hannibal, you.
0: Poor Ivan. Okay, go drink your
1: seltzer water
0: from my refrigerator.
1: Shut up.
0: Okay.
1: It was the commissary's refrigerator, not yours.
0: All right, go sit down.
1: I'm going to look for Rocky. All
0: right, go look for the dog. You are a dog, Ivan.
1: Shut up.
0: Okay.
1: I like dogs. You don't like it too bad.
0: Okay, check out the website at www.alansane.com. 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
1: And to tell you the truth, on his mailbox, it does say Alan Saint. I'm not lying to you.
0: On our mailbox here in Brooklyn, New York, it says Alan Saint on the mailbox.
1: Absolutely.
0: So, we have another story. Well, we'll get to the other story later with the car service guy. Fight number two.
1: This is a kill.
0: You know, Ivan is a walking fight. That's what he is.
1: No, walking riot, but I'm not Missy Hyatt.
0: Okay, Ivan is nothing but a walking fight. Okay, we're going to get back to more music on WBCQ.
1: Oh, right away.
0: Yes.
1: Is that a Tracy Ullman song you'll be playing?
0: On an LP, yes.
1: Ooh, that sounds cool.
0: Okay, if you're just tuning into the Alan Saint Show, we play anything, no matter where it came from, even if it came from Ivan's dirty room.
1: Oh, shut up.
0: Okay, we still will play it after we fumigate it.
1: Shut up. As a matter of fact, all your band members, singers, whatnot, female, male, anything, send us your songs or whatnot, even on MP3 format, right?
0: Yep, anything.
1: Anything. We'll play it. No questions asked.
0: Okay, we're going to play more music now on WBCQ 7.415.

0: Unbeaten to the Planet. That's off a record. Hey, we're playing record again.
1: Finals.
0: We got a mini file coming up next. Or should I say mini file?
1: Way, guess who was in that video?
0: Who, Ivan?
1: At the end. Paul McCartney.
0: Oh, that's right. We got a mini file coming up next. Here's FR David with words. The first time we're playing this song on the Planet BCQ.

0: love you.
1: Oh, Ivan.
2: Yeah.
1: We're going to debut another song.
2: Oh, really?
1: But this time there's no singing. It's an instrumental.
2: And who's it done by?
1: It's done by Al Candelo.
2: Who the hell is Al Candelo? Sounds like a...
1: Where is it? It's the yellow CD right there.
2: Oh, Shades and Shadows. Yeah, Candlelight Music?
1: That's it.
2: Oh, no.
1: The guy's right from our neighborhood here in Brooklyn.
2: Really?
1: Yep, so probably right in your neighborhood. Oh, no. Sorry for that guy. So, Ivan, let's hear what happened about the car service guy.
2: The car service, that's another one. These foreigners, they don't know what they're talking about. They should go back to their homeland, Sam Pebble idiot. Anyway, what happened once, I was, you know, going home from the studio here. So the guy said, how much is it? I told the guy, how much would it be? And he says, $6. So I says, fine, pick me up, whatever. Then he drops me off at my house, and he jacks up the price to $9. I said, what are you talking about? The people at the car service told me it would be $6. No, $9. I says, so $9? Well, you know what? I'll give you the $9, and you ain't getting the tip, pal. And that was it. I got in an argument with him for like about 3 minutes.
1: Oh, my God, Ivan, what are we going to
2: do? And it was a piece of junk of car that he had. It looked like it was from 1918, was a junkyard or something.
1: Oh,
2: it's crazy. Crazy. Never again would that happen, I'm telling you. It's just crazy.
1: And that was it?
2: That was that. I had an argument with him for 2 minutes.
1: Oh, my God.
2: What else is new?
1: Poor Ivan, he's always getting into fights with people.
2: I'll tell you, if I had a broad, that would be a different story. I don't have to contend with these people.
1: That's right, you could fight with her instead.
2: No, I would. What are you on crack?
1: That's your job.
2: No, that's your job. You got enough woman problems right now, pal.
1: Okay, I'm Alan Stane with the one and only Ivan Jeffries.
2: He tried to avoid the question. That's how he is.
1: I tried to avoid you tonight, but it didn't happen.
2: Shut up, I'll choke you with a wire.
1: Choke me with a wire.
2: Yeah, guitar wire.
1: It's an Ivanism.
2: Shut up.
1: Okay. All right, anyway, send us an email. Let us know you're out there listening at alansane7415@aol.com.
2: Yeah.
1: That is the email address here on WBCQ The Planet. You can check out our webpage. You got pictures and all different kinds of stuff up on the webpage at www.alansane.com.
2: Yeah.
1: And Ivan Jeffries is here. He's in the same studio as me, unfortunately, because he's right here.
2: Oh, shut up.
1: Hey, you know what I'm going to do? I don't care. I'm going to purposely do this. I got the Beatles second album coming up, the Capitol version.
2: Oh, okay? You mean the original mono album
1: this
2: version.
1: This one's the mono. I'm going to put the mono mix out of this one.
2: There you go.
1: Mean, everyone else would be playing a Parlophone off the CD, whatever, but, you know, I'm different here
2: Your
1: tonight.
2: Your originality. You like to play on an original label.
1: That's right. I figure, what the heck?
2: Yeah.
1: It's America.
2: Okay.
1: Unfortunately, Ivan's still here.
2: Oh, shut up!
1: Hey, Ivan, why was your phone keep ringing before? Who was that?
2: Oh, that was my lawyer.
1: Your lawyer? Who?
2: Yeah.
1: You can afford a lawyer?
2: Yeah, that was my lawyer.
1: He's probably the bum on the other bench.
2: We're Rabinowitz. Shut up.
1: He's probably the bum on the bench across the street.
2: No, that's you. That's on your other job that you were doing.
1: So what happened, Ivan?
2: No, this is legal maneuvers and stuff. Maybe I'm going to sue that guy from car service or something.
1: Oh, my God. You know? Okay, we're going to play some more music here on WBCQ, The Planet.
2: Yeah.
1: Okay, how are we working this here? Okay.
2: Yeah, go ahead.
1: Now, the equipment changes here every week, so I'm just trying to learn the board here. Yeah.
2: How about every month?
1: Yeah, I wish it was. All right, we're getting back to more music here on WBCQ, The Planet.
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0: Happy BCQ. Hey, that was the Beatles.
1: Yeah.
0: No, it's funny. That wasn't even a big hit. Thank you, girl. But for some reason, I always liked that song.
1: I like that song too. One of my favorite Beatles songs of all time.
0: Yeah, that was good. That was like, I don't know.
1: Between that one, guess what other song that I like that you should play down the line?
0: I'll get you.
1: Shut up. You know that song. I'll get you. In here. I remember when he played on the Beatles cartoons back in the 60s.
0: Oh, that's right.
1: Yeah. Commercials. Speaking of commercials, you were about to tell me about something.
0: Yeah, but we got anybody out there who's interested in collecting commercials, give us an email at alansane7415@aol.com.
1: We've got a good collection of that.
0: We got a big collection. Yeah, thanks to Ivan. Mm. We have a big collection of commercials here.
1: As a matter of fact, do you know what you should play next week?
0: Which, Ivan?
1: I was laughing hysterically when you showed it to me earlier this evening.
0: What, a picture of yourself?
1: No, shut up! No, Dwayne from What's Happening, singing Handyman. That was hysterical. I haven't seen that in a long time. And everybody just, you know, didn't know what to say. They were just staring at him, acting like, I can't describe it. It's just hysterically funny.
2: Wow.
1: You know, we had to rewind it like at least 5 times.
2: Yeah, we were laughing.
1: Oh, God. That's the lost episode that I haven't seen in a long time of What's Happening. I love all the 70s sitcoms. You know, that one, Sanford and Son, Chico and the Man. They should bring back Chico and the Man. They only brought it back like maybe one time on TV Land about a couple months ago.
0: Yeah, I could play the song Chico and the Man. You want to hear it?
1: Yeah, Jose Feliciano. Absolutely. Absolutely. That'd be cool.
0: All right, give out the email address and website.
1: Oh, what was it? www.
0: I better do this.
1: Better than I do.
0: I'd do anything better than you do.
1: Oh, shut up!
0: You still drinking that seltzer water, Ivan?
1: It's good for my throat, man.
0: Everything's good for your throat.
1: Hey, I don't want to drink soda all the time. That's no good.
0: Ivan laid out a belch before. It almost blew me off the couch.
1: Oh, shut up. Hey, you and your Reese's peanut butter cups over here.
0: Yeah, at least I don't belch that loud.
1: Oh, yes, you do! About a month ago on the show, you listened to the old air check. Over
0: actually, we have an old air check. We had a guest here. His name was Lee DeForest.
1: Oh,
0: okay?
1: Yeah.
0: We were on the phone talking to a guy named Gymnasium.
1: Right.
0: And I was in the back. I had just downed a big Snapple. 2 seconds later, burp. There was the loudest burp you could ever imagine. Even worse than Ivan.
1: Shut up. You went.
0: Yeah. Okay. We're going to get back to more music. Ivan just mentioned Chico and the Man. So I'm going to play it.
1: Jose Feliciano.
0: Yeah. Here it comes on WBCQ, The Planet.

0: like to ruin you.
1: Oh, shut up! I'll throw you out the window.
0: A diving in the man on BCQ the planet.
1: Shut up!
0: All right, anyway.
1: That's a good song. That's a good.
0: You like that? I've been holding his paper over here.
1: Yeah. By the way, there's a special request that just got on the old. Instant messaging, as a matter of fact, somebody that I know, Wendy from Jackson Heights, Queens, and she wants to know, we got to change the format a little. Uh-oh. And we have a group called Collage. That's what she wants to know.
0: A group called Collage?
1: Yeah.
0: I got one song by them.
1: Really?
0: It's called I'll Be Loving You.
1: Is that an instant request? I think it definitely it is. I just received it about 5 minutes ago.
0: Yeah, I guess. All right.
1: Yeah, this goes out to Wendy from Jackson Heights, Queens. She wants to hear that.
0: That's, I think, what, 1993 or something?
1: Yep, absolutely. So, Wendy, this goes out to you.
0: I didn't get it yet. Keep going.
1: Well, this goes out to you in a few seconds. She's a good friend of mine. I haven't heard from her in quite some time. And she listens to the shortwave show once in a while whenever she gets a chance right here on the planet.
0: I've got the record queued up. It's up 7-inch. 7-inch.
1: Hey, watch your leg. Language. We got the family out there.
0: I don't know what it is to play, but
1: well, anyway,
0: yeah, this is the first time I'm actually playing this song on BCQ.
1: Absolutely.
0: All right, I'm Alan Saint. Send us an email at alansaint7415@aol.com. Just let us know you're out there listening, and I might play an Ivan song later.
1: Oh, no.
0: That's what I said.
1: I'm walking away.
0: I'm going to run away.
1: Oh, shut up.
0: And,
1: okay, Joel Shannon.
0: And we got to play debut another song
1: right,
0: later on, Al Candelo.
1: Who the hell is Al Candelo?
0: That'll be played later on WBCQ. It's a heavy metal song.
1: Oh, wow.
0: It's a heavy metal guitarist. They might want to stay around for that.
1: Yeah.
0: Okay, but right now we got an instant request, right, Ivan?
1: Goes out to Wendy from Jackson Heights, Queens, my dear. This goes out to you right here on the planet.
0: On BCQ.
1: Yeah.

Well, a little bit of a change. Here at WBeat Secure the Planet, a group called Collage, Instant Request, off an LP, I'll Be Loving You. I guess they didn't write this one about Ivan. I'm Beat Secure the Planet by Quest to Wendy. Ivan has taken a couple of requests out in Studio B. Right, we play anything, anytime, no matter what it is, we'll play it. I'm Beat Secure the Planet, 7.415. Here with Collage, and I'll Be Loving.

0: On Basic Cure the Planet, there's something wrong with the needle on this album. Oh my god, oh, I know what it is. On a Basic Cure the Planet, Alan Stane with Ivan Jeffries.
1: That's a 10-year-old song, believe it or not.
0: Ivan, look at this, Ivan.
1: Wow. Holy cow. Whoa! What is... Look at that! Don't blow that in my face! What is wrong with you, man?
0: There was a ton of dirt on the needle from that album.
1: It's a 10-year-old record.
0: So I blew it on Ivan.
1: Shut up. That request came from Wendy from Jackson Heights, Queens. I almost said Crown Heights. That's in Brooklyn.
2: Was you in Crown Heights?
1: Shut up. I'll leave you in the middle of Eastern Parkway, all right?
0: All right, I'm Alan Stane. Okay, we're going to debut a song now.
1: Oh, yeah.
0: For all you heavy metal freaks out there.
1: Ooh.
0: Okay, we got a CD in the mail by a guy by the name of Al Candelo.
1: Who the hell is Al Candelo?
0: Okay, amateur guy. He plays lead guitar, just instrumentals. Okay, I'm going to play it next. It's kind of like heavy metal, I guess you would say.
1: Is he from Midwood, Brooklyn?
0: He's from Midwood, Brooklyn, New York.
1: Wow.
0: Right in Ivan's neighborhood.
1: Thank you.
0: Hey, you slob.
1: Shut up.
0: Okay, we're going to play it next on WBCQ. We're going to debut a single. It's not being played on the radio yet, but I'm going to play it.
1: Of course.
0: We can play anything here on the planet, WBCQ, and then later on, we're going to play Ivan.
1: Shut up. Groups, singers, guitarists, it doesn't matter.
0: Ivan's.
1: We got to hear from a female group or female singer. Come on, you know. We play guys.
0: A couple of times. We had some female DJs here, which I miss a lot, you know.
1: Oh, yeah.
0: So I don't know where they went to, but I don't know.
1: What happened to our old secretary?
0: We had a lot of secretaries here, but once they... I know.
1: Boom, ba, boom, you know.
0: Once they saw Ivan, they ran out.
1: Oh, shut up!
0: What about the one that jumped
1: she
0: out the window?
1: Me. She likes you, so shut up.
0: That's why she never came back.
1: Oh, shut up!
0: All right.
1: You dumb idiot.
0: We're going to play more music. This is Al Candelo.
1: Who the hell is Al Candelo?
0: Okay, we're going to play it. This is Al Candelo. He plays all the instruments on WBCQ 7.415. I guess I could give you a hint. It's a friend of mine.

0: The name of that song is called Mid-Country Feast. All right, on BCQ, 7.415, that's Al Candelo, amateur guy.
1: Who the hell is Al Candelo?
0: He's a friend of mine, actually.
1: Really?
0: And that CD's not sold anywhere, but if you'd like to obtain it, you could just give us an email at alinsane7415@aol.com. Hey, I'm going to play Brian Ferry up next.
1: By the way, you mentioned that. This is another instant request, all right? Billy from Fayetteville, North Carolina.
2: Oh, really?
1: Absolutely.
0: Oh, which one did he want to hear?
1: Let's stick together.
0: Oh, I don't want to stick near you.
1: Oh, shut up. So it goes out to Billy. He's listening to the show right now at Walmart's, of all places.
0: At Walmart?
1: Yeah.
0: That's where you shop, Ivan.
1: Shut up. Out in Fayetteville, North Carolina.
0: That's how Ivan buys his clothes.
1: Shut up.
0: Never mind.
1: And also, we like to say hello, and she's listening at a Winn-Dixie supermarket out in Atlanta, Georgia. Julie.
0: Okay.
1: Yeah, she's listening to the planet. She has a little shortwave radio, the Radio Shack one.
0: Yeah.
1: Realistic. Mm-hmm. She's listening right now as we speak. So hello, Julie from Atlanta, Georgia.
0: And your request is coming up right now on WBCQ. Yep. Let's stick together. I doubt she's dedicating it to Ivan.
1: Oh, shut up!

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Brian Ferry with Roxy Music. I happened to see Brian Ferry a few years ago with Alice D. That was a great concert we went to. And we got home really late that night. I'll never forget. That was actually, he danced the exact same way he danced 20 years ago. Anyway, Ivan's on the phone being very rude. He's not even paying attention to the show. So I'm just going to play another song right now in WBCQ.

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1: On the BCQ, the Planet Hair is Ivan Jeffries. He didn't write this one, but he's singing it here on WBCQ 7.415. 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

Beastica. That was Ivan Jeffries here on the planet. That was Ivan Jeffries. Wasn't that good? 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

0: Lisa Cute. The planet, I'm Alan Saint with Ivan Jeffries.
1: Yeah. Ooh, Ivan.
2: Shut up.
1: Ivan.
2: Shut up.
0: Okay, anyway, that was a Four Non Blondes. We're going to play one more song, and then we're going to go off. Well, the show's going to end. Hey, Ivan, you're back in the room, Ivan.
2: Yes.
0: How come?
2: I had an emergency call. That's why I wasn't in the last
0: Oh, one of the bums
2: No.
0: Had no money?
2: No, good friend of mine.
0: Okay.
2: It's a personal
0: song. So, Ivan, we played one of your songs. What do you think?
2: Oh, my God. I can't believe you played that. Save Your Heart for Me?
3: Oh, that was bad.
2: Jeez. Save your level. Shut up.
0: I can imagine what emails we're going to get now. Hey, can you send us an email? You can comment on the song.
2: Yeah, compliment.
0: I'm sure people are going to compliment you, Ivan.
2: Oh, absolutely.
0: I lost the cover.
2: Yeah, what cover?
0: Yeah, I don't know where it is. I can't play it now. All right, WBCQ 7.415. Ivan, how you been, Ivan?
2: Doing okay. We had a good show so far.
0: Yeah, you like
2: it? Great show. Got to keep it up. So what's the last song we're going to be playing for this hour?
0: No Tango Dinero.
2: Who? What? Like the Taco Bell what? Who's it by? Los Umbrellos?
0: Yeah, I'm going to play.
2: What's that? That means the umbrellas?
0: Yeah, I guess so.
2: Spanish?
0: Would you rather me play Greg Schlotthauer?
2: No, who the hell is Greg Schlotthauer? Oh, I like the blonde in this one.
0: Okay, well, I'm sure she don't like you, so.
2: Shut up!
0: Ow! Okay, we're gonna play.
2: Dumbass.
0: Ow! We're gonna play more music on the planet WBCQ. You know, what about play this one for Ivan?
2: Oh gosh!
0: On WBCQ, it's a good song, Ivan. BCQ, the planet.
2: I'm out of here.
0: Good. Goodbye.
2: Shut up!

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3: The time, the events, the happenings, then I will tell you. I will, by the word of God, in my spirit, in my soul, I will tell you. Yes, I will. This is the voice meant to be spoken, meant to declare, meant to proclaim, and proclaim it will. And when I am not ordained of God to this, then I will be destroyed. No question about it. And I have no qualms about it. I'm in the hands of God. I'm his servant, and him only will I serve. I won't serve my flesh. I'll crucify it every day, every hour. I won't serve my family. I won't serve the brothers. I won't serve this nation. I am a servant of the Most High God, and him only will I serve. Now, let me say this to you. Do you have your Bibles? I want you just to listen as I go down through this historical chapter again and see if I cannot speak words to you, remnant of God's people, that will cause your faith to be inspired and to realize that you are living in the last time, and that many of you, just a few here and a few there, who are going to be alive and remaining when Jesus comes. And as I said to the brothers today, as we were talking about it, only one place in the Bible does it mention that, about those being alive and remaining. So therefore, it needs a second witness. And now you have the second witness. Because this is the generation, the last one, that's going to have a remnant of all the generations that have come to this point, a remnant left alive from every nation, every tongue, every creed, all over the world, they will rise. And he shall gather his elect from the four winds of heaven to the four corners of the earth. That is going to be. This will not be the dead in Christ. This will be the living, the remaining, who will be caught up with him, with the dead in Christ, who have risen to meet the Lord in the air. Now, Jesus very emphatically explained this so dramatically that I sometimes say, how in heaven's name, God, did these people get so blinded that they cannot, or is it because they will not? They just will not. They choose not to believe. In Matthew 24, in verse number 2, it says this, and his disciples came unto him privately. In other words, you've been telling the masses of people one thing, and you sound like you're talking in parables and riddles, but will you explain to us what you mean about these things that are taking place, and how will we know? How will we know? You say you're going away, you're going to come again. When? What are we going to have to do in the meantime? Matthew 24. And they came to him and said, Lord, we're your disciples. You chose us. Will you tell us when shall these things be? Things? What things? When you see these things? Things? What things? What are you talking about? Give us some understanding of this, something we can

coming is nigh at hand. What shall be the sign of thy coming and the end of the world? Now, all my life, in all of this preaching, I've had preacher after preacher, person after person, individual after individual. I remember one time when we were still going to Mena, Arkansas, and I was out there preaching one night, and all of a sudden this thing hit me just like a bolt of lightning. I said, Brother Wilder, you hear what these people have said, that these questions, what shall these things be? When shall these things be, and what shall be the sign of thy coming and the end of the age? And preacher after preacher, theologian after theologian tells us that we don't know, that Jesus said we didn't know, that Jesus didn't answer this question. And then I looked at verse number 3. Would you look at verse number 3? Would you? And get your Bible now. Just get it and turn it open. I don't have mine open, but I don't have to. It's, these words are engraved in my heart. Verse number 3. Look at the very first words. And Jesus answered. He answered the question. When and what? When and what? When shall these things be? And what shall be the sign? Yeah, he did. He even told you what the sign would be. In a previous chapter, he said there will be no sign given to the generation of the worldly people, the ungodly people, but there will be a sign. There will be a sign. The sign of a prophet sent like Jonas was sent to Nineveh. Tell me, friend, you don't understand that. You are in a dilemma. You are in derision over that clear, precise answer. There shall no sign be given, but the sign. There is a sign, but the sign like Jonah, a prophet sent for destruction. He'll be sent to this last generation, preaching the destruction of mankind and the glorification of Almighty Yahweh. Let no man deceive you by any means, saith the Lord, for that day shall not come except there be a falling away first. A falling away from what? Why, from faith, departing from the faith, departing from the truth, giving heed to seducing spirits and doctrines of devils and dreamers and visionaries who turn you away from the hope and the glorious end of this age. Boy, it has taken place, hasn't it? It really has. It really, really has. Oh, Lord, have mercy. Father, I pray in Jesus' name. You're always talking about politics. You're talking about happenings. I'm talking about the things that Jesus mentioned when he answered the question. When shall these things be? What things? And what shall be the sign of thy coming? What things? Later on, right down in the same chapter, Jesus said, when you see these things begin to come to pass, to be fulfilled, to take place, right in your hearing and your seeing, when you see them, when you hear about them, look up, lift up your head, and rejoice. He's talking to his followers now. He's talking to his private ones. Now, what thing was Jesus talking about? In verse number 3, he answered the question, and he said, let no man deceive you. Let no man deceive you. It will be a time of deceit. Evil men and seducers are going to wax worse and worse, deceiving because they are deceived. Certain men will creep in unaware. They're ungodly men who turn the grace of God

into a lifestyle of iniquitous sin. While they profess themselves to be wise, they become fools, even denying the Lord that bought them. Ungodly men, perilous times shall come, for men shall be lovers of their own self. So you have to be very alert, filled with the Spirit, walking in the comfort of the Holy Ghost, and have eyes to see and ears to hear and a heart to perceive, or you will be deceived. Let no man deceive you. What about you, Brother Stair? If I speak as a man, just out of my own heart, my own opinions, my own assumptions, you can't put much stock in that, because men, as men, they miss the mark so many times. Have you, Brother Stair? Oh, that's something that I've had to wrestle with for years and years and years. I have made some statements. Was it just my own heart talking, or was it the Word of God? I told you that by the time we are in that last 3.5 years, which will climax with the last 45 days of great tribulation, that no one else will be saved. That's why you hear me now tell you that anyone out here tell us that they are getting many people saved, they are liars. We are at the point in time where the wheat and the tares are being separated, and that time is almost over. And once we enter into the tribulation, the final 3.5 years, and the door is shut, you will see the harvest of the wheat being gathered together to bring forth the glorious, perfect love and obedience to God that will bind up, and the church of Jesus Christ that will be alive and remaining to meet the resurrected saints. Now, Jesus said, let no man deceive you. The Apostle Paul used the same phrase. He just added another little line to it. By any means. That is really an interesting thing, because today most of the deception is coming from so-called religious people. Yeah, and you say, my God, if I can't believe them, who can I believe? Well, Jesus told you. He said, you have Moses and the prophets. If you don't believe them, so you're going to have some understanding on who is a prophet and who is not. Yeah, there is a prophet in South Carolina. His name is R.G. Stair, and that is the truth. This is the voice from a small farm in the state of South Carolina in the United States of America, sustained by Almighty Yahweh, proclaimed by the Holy Ghost, and proclaiming to mankind everywhere. This is the voice of the singular. I will send my messenger. Oh, my God, you don't like when I say that, do you, huh? Well, let's go on. When shall these things be, and what shall be the sign? He said, let no man deceive you. It's not going to be a time of peace. It's not going to be a time of a great universal tranquility. He said, you will hear of wars as we come into this final congestion of end time events. You will hear wars and wars and rumors of wars and wars and wars and rumors of wars. Don't be troubled. They are just excitable events that's pointing to the end of the world and the coming of Jesus Christ. Let me ask you, do you know we're hearing of wars? Have you heard lately about the possibility of a third world war? Have you heard how those have spoken about it over and over again, how there's an anticipation of a war in the Middle East? Have you heard that the scriptures have actually declared that God's intent was to bring all the nations together into the valley of Megiddo, or there in the Middle East, and there the war of wars will be fought? And it will begin throughout the whole world, but it will end there. You know why it's going to end there? Because that's where the beginning of time was, in the valley of Jehoshaphat, in the valley of Megiddo, in the promised land, in the original garden. That's where it all began, and that's where it's going to end.
A U.S. intelligence source has told a news commentator that there are more indicators that Israel is preparing to launch an attack, possibly against Iran. More signs. Wow. And if it does, it may be looking at how to undertake a multi-front strategy that would include an assault against Hezbollah in Lebanon, Hamas in Gaza, and even Syria, according to the report. Wow. Separate sources suggest that Syria would welcome such an attack to divert attention from its own internal violent demonstrations against the regime of the Syrian President Bashar al-Assad. The latest indications and warnings come 2 weeks following another bulletin initial report that the Pentagon was watching for a long anticipated Israeli attack on Iran's nuclear sites. Boy, have things been turning around there in the Middle East, and you will finally see it will all focus on Jerusalem, the city that is envied by the Muslims, envied by the Roman Catholics, and envied by the Israelis, all claiming Jerusalem to be their city. That came after revelations of an alleged Iranian plot to kill the Saudi Arabian ambassador. Well, ladies and gentlemen, is Israel going to attack? Analysts were concerned that an attack could be imminent any time. The intelligence sources said there was a green light. Well, you keep reading about these world events. You better believe it. Keep your eyes on Jerusalem. Keep your eyes on the Middle East. You're watching Iran, the second horn of the ram in Daniel chapter 8. Told you all along it's got to be. And if they do go against Syria, you're going to see Damascus is in Syria, friends. Damascus. And the Bible, oops, am I going to preach this out of the Bible? You want to hear a Bible sermon? Well, that means I go into the Bible and I preach. Did you know that the Bible says in the end time that there would be an attack, a war condition in Syria, and that Damascus, the capital, would become a heap, a ruinous heap, that no one would be able to dwell in it anymore? Does that sound to you like a nuclear attack that completely destroys the ability not only for anyone to live there, but to ever live there again because of the aftermath of a nuclear war? Oh, boy. You're only talking about events. Absolutely. Absolutely. You will hear of wars, rumors of wars, pestilence. You can't hardly stop hearing about pestilence. Hear about the latest where people start to die from eating cantaloupes and lettuce. Hear about the new strain of venereal diseases. Hear about the hypothetical flu epidemics that they're still talking about. What's wrong with you people? You don't hear famines? My God, have you shut your ears? Famines everywhere, the cost of food going up. I just read tonight or heard tonight the head of the United Nations discussing world population, and he said even now with the population as it is, there are millions who are starving to death. There is not enough food to feed the masses of the people on this earth. Something must be done. And the powers that be have told us what they believe must be done. We must reduce the population of the earth because they don't believe that the earth is able to sustain the masses of humanity. Earthquakes and pestilence. Jesus said, all these are the beginning of sorrows. The end is not yet. He went on another place and said, you're going to see a brother against brother. You don't see that. You don't see the black man in Africa fighting the black man, the Arab killing the Arabs, the Muslims killing the Muslims. And in America, you don't see Americans just killing each other, parents killing their children, children killing their parents. My God, friends, these are the things that Jesus said you need to take note of. That's what he said.
Matthew 24. And when you see these things begin to come to pass, well, I'm telling you, if you're waiting for them to begin, you are very late in your assumption. You're very late. When shall these things be? They shall deliver you up to be afflicted. They shall kill you. You shall be hated of all nations for my name's sake. One of the things God told me when he raised me up 30-some years ago, he said, you are going to become the most hated man. No, he didn't say man, the most hated preacher. I am not accepted by hardly any religious organization that I know of. And I sure am not accepted by the political process of our nation, because I don't believe it's of God. And the economic system has not given me a very welcome either. I have to really stretch myself out just to get the benefit of it. Then shall many be offended, shall betray one another, hate one another, and many false prophets shall rise and shall deceive many. I am not one of the many. You hear me? I am not one of the many. And because iniquity shall abound, because everyone's seeking their own, the love for the truth, the love for God shall wax cold. So difficult will it be that he, only he, that shall endure unto the end, the same shall be saved. But when? When shall these things be? Here it is. Here it is. Right there in the Bible, Matthew 24 and verse 14. And this gospel of the kingdom, not the gospel of Christ. I'm not ashamed of the gospel of Christ, for it is the power of God unto salvation. The only way man can be saved. There is salvation in no other name except it's the name of Jesus. And in the end, when the kingdom comes, every knee will bow, every tongue will confess that Jesus is the Christ, to the glory of the Father. Hallelujah. Hallelujah. Now, let me read it for you again. And this gospel, the good news of the kingdom, or the king coming, shall be preached in all the world for a witness unto all nations, and then shall the end come. And with godly conviction, Holy Ghost anointing, and deep spiritual persuasion, I declare unto you this day, this hour, and continuing on until the end, this scripture is now being fulfilled in your ear. It doesn't say the whole world's going to repent. It tells us exactly the opposite. But they're hearing the gospel. The kingdom of heaven is at hand. And Jesus Christ will come, set up his kingdom, and of his kingdom on this earth, of his government, no Democrats, no politicians, no black, no white, no, my friend, of his kingdom, there will be no end. The everlasting gospel, or the gospel of the everlasting kingdom that will last forever and ever and ever. And he shall reign, hallelujah, over all the earth. Ladies and gentlemen, you're listening to the voice of the last day prophet of God. My name is Brother Steer. Come, Lord Jesus, come.

Psalm 116. I love the Lord because he hath heard my voice and my supplications. Because he hath inclined his ear unto me, therefore will I call upon him as long as I live. The sorrows of death compassed me, and the pains of hell gat hold upon me. I found trouble and sorrow. Then called I upon the name of the Lord. O Lord, I beseech thee, deliver my soul. Gracious is the Lord, and righteous. Yea, our God is merciful. The Lord preserveth the simple. I was brought low, and he helped me. Return unto thy rest, O my soul, for the Lord hath dealt bountifully with thee. For thou hast delivered my soul from death, mine eyes from tears, and my feet from falling. I will walk before the Lord in the land of the living. I believed, therefore have I spoken. I was greatly afflicted. I said in my haste, all men are liars. What shall I render unto the Lord for all his benefits toward me? I will take the cup of salvation and call upon the name of the Lord. I will pay my vows unto the Lord now in the presence of all his people. Precious in the sight of the Lord is the death of his saints. O Lord, truly I am thy servant. I am thy servant and the son of thine handmaid. Thou hast loosed my bonds. I will offer to thee the sacrifice of thanksgiving, and will call upon the name of the Lord. I will pay my vows unto the Lord now in the presence of all his people, in the courts of the Lord's house, in the midst of thee, O Jerusalem. Praise ye the Lord.

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God will send forth his reapers. He will send forth his angel messengers, or men who have received a message by the Spirit of God, and they will gather first the tares into bundles. I'm reading the account spoken of by the Lord Jesus Christ when he said, the kingdom of heaven. Did you hear that? Are you people really able to hear? How is it you don't hear my speech? Is it because you don't hear my words? Why is it you do not understand? Now, he answered that question himself, and so will I. Harvest time.

0: the Lord Jesus Christ, he was speaking to religious people. You know, the scribes, the Pharisees, the Catholic, the Judaisms, the Baptist, the Methodist, the Anglican, the Apostolic, the Assemblies, the Church of God, those who call themselves God's people. And he was talking to them in reference to the mysteries concerning the kingdom of heaven. They were so confused. They were so perplexed at the things he said and the things he done. So he finally said to them, "Do you know why it is that you do not understand my speech? Is it because you can't hear my words? Is that why you believe you're in misunderstanding or in confusion? Remember, God does not author confusion. So if you are confused, it's not the Spirit of God that's bringing confusion to you. Jesus said, why is it? Do you understand? Do you grasp what I'm saying to you, that you do not understand my speech? It cannot be because you cannot hear my words, because I speak to you many, many words. Do you grasp why you do not understand my speech?" And then he answered them. He said, "It is because you are of your father, the devil." An amazing statement, huh? You say, "Preacher Stair, what are you telling us?" Well, you see, we get constantly people who don't understand what I am saying. They do not understand what I am doing. They think I'm out here just trying to take on a political agenda or to define something wrong with the world and the things in the world. And they don't understand my speech. And it's not because they do not hear my words. The answer is very obvious. It's because they are of their father, the devil. Now, the Bible tells us that the devil is the father of all lies. Oh, my. Do you know how many lies people live and believe today? Do you grasp that, my dear friend? Most of you don't. You see, the only ones who will understand my speech are those who have been born of the Spirit and filled with the Spirit and walking in the Spirit and being led by the Spirit. Because except you be born of the Spirit and filled with the Spirit and of the Spirit, then you do not understand the things that be concerning the kingdom of heaven. So I could talk all day long to you. If you're carnal, if you're not with Christ and filled with God, and you're living in this world and your other world, you don't understand anything that I do or anything I say as I speak concerning the things that be of God. You say, "Preacher, who do you think you are?" I'm not talking about me. I'm talking about the things that be of God. I'm talking about the things that be and concern the one true only God. How do you explain to someone who has embraced a pagan religion or a false religious doctrine or tradition, and they're walking in that blindness, how do you explain to them that they're wrong? You know, it was John the Baptist who stepped on the scene, and the people that came out to hear him, they were religious. They were following the traditions and the doctrines of men that had distorted and polluted the Word of God and the very understanding of God in their midst. And when John came, he became preaching the Lamb of God, a man who was going to become a sacrificial lamb. These religious people should have known it. but they never could get it. It was way back there in the beginning when God gave the story of Abraham offering up Isaac, where God began to tell the people what he was going to do. When Abraham went to offer up Isaac, and he pulled back the knife to sacrifice his son, God withheld his hand and would not let him do it. And he said, Abraham, I know now you fear me. And then he said, the Lord will provide himself as the sacrifice. You hear that? God prophesied that the sacrificial lamb that had been projected by the sacrificial lamb that was first slain in the garden to bring redemption to Adam and Eve, shed the blood of a lamb, and then covered them with the skin of that lamb, signifying the way of redemption for mankind. He would cover them with the blood of Jesus, or forgive or take away their sins, for without the shedding of blood, there is no remission of sins. And then he would cover them with the righteousness of that lamb. So God had spoken in the Psalms, he had spoken in Abraham, he had spoken in the law with their sacrificial ceremonies, all signifying the coming Lamb of God, with the high priest entering into the temple once a year to shed the blood for the sins of the whole nation. And so they should have known, but somehow or other, they just did not associate it with a man. Oh, how people hate when God does his work with a man, just a mere man. The weakness of flesh, the weakness of humanity, and God's strength is made purpose or perfect in that weakness. So when John the Baptist came and he began to preach to them the redemption that was about to take place on the earth, it was time now, harvest time. You know, it was time. It was time to plant the seed to prepare for the harvest. Do you understand that Jesus was a seed? Do you understand that? In the beginning was the Word. You have been born again, not by the will of man or the will of flesh, but by the Word of God. You've been born again by a incorruptible seed, the Word of God. And the Word was made flesh and dwelt among us. Jesus, the Word of God, was a living manifestation of the very Word of Almighty Yahweh. He was planted. He was planted into the ground. He was planted by the Holy Spirit, that Word, in the hearts of his people. He was planted 2,000 years ago. The seed of the kingdom of heaven was planted in the heart of the believers who received him. As John came on the scene, he was preparing the people to receive the Word of God. And he would say, repent you, for the kingdom of heaven is at hand. The multitude, the simplicity of the multitude would come out, and they would say, what are you talking about, Mr. Baptist John? What are you telling us? I mean, don't we have the kingdom of God? Look at our temple over here. Look at our forms of worship. Don't we already have the righteousness and the kingdom of God? Look at all the things we do. Look at the temple that we built. Look at the ceremonial law that we go through in order to represent God on earth. And John would say to them, you're at it all wrong. It's not by works, it's not by the works of man, it's by the work of God that you are going to be redeemed. And John would preach to them, repent, the kingdom of heaven is at hand. What was John doing? Well, he was a special messenger. He was a man. He was the one man that God had very precisely had birthed at the right time with the right parents with the right revelation and kept him secluded for 30 years to send him forth at the right time to proclaim the Messiah, to make a people prepared to receive him. He's coming entirely different than your religious leaders tell you. He's going to appear entirely different, in a different way than the way your traditions and your doctrines. He will be acceptable to the common man and to all men and to every man. But you must repent. You've been going at it wrong. You've been seeking God in error. You have gone astray. You have missed the mark. So repent and be baptized. Repent. The Bible said that John came preaching repentance and the kingdom of heaven. What a simple message that John had, huh? He stepped out on the scene. He raised his voice like a trumpet. He was heard throughout all Jerusalem and Judea and Samaria and precisely around Jordan. His voice thundered. It reached into the synagogue. It reached into the palace. It reached into the common man's heart on the street. Repent, he said, for the kingdom of heaven is at hand. It was a profound message. There was much political disturbance going on. Israel was being run by religious fanatics in the Jewish realm who had been teaching doctrines and commandments of men and enslaving the people with religious merchandising. The political process was in a turmoil. The Roman government was running and ruling this religious people with a pagan government. There was a conflict of interest as those who sought to serve God had to balance their serving with keeping within the political realm of Rome. If you remember how they took on Jesus when they said that he's telling these people he's a king, and we know that the only one that rules Israel now is Caesar. They used that as an affront against Jesus to finally get him crucified. So John steps on the scene and he cries out, "Repent, for the kingdom of heaven is at hand." Those who have listened to me over the years have heard me tell the little story of how when John came preaching Jesus Christ, he preached repentance and to be baptized. When Jesus came preaching the kingdom of heaven, he too preached repentance and be baptized. Over in the book of Acts, where the apostle Paul was thrown into the Philippian jail, and God worked a miracle and set him free, when the jailer who received this mighty witness of God's power, he cried out to Paul, "What must I do to be saved?" He said to him, "Believe on the Lord Jesus Christ." On the day of Pentecost, when the Holy Ghost was poured out upon the Jewish believers in Jerusalem, and they asked, "What shall we do?" they were told to repent. What was the difference? Why would it be a message of repentance on the day of Pentecost and out of the mouth of John and out of the mouth of Jesus to the Jewish people and to the Gentile? It was just simply believe. Why? What was the difference? Because, you see, it's very simple. The religious people, the Jewish people, they thought that they had found the right way to please God and to do God's will. They had laws and commandments and traditions. In fact, Jesus said, "You people think you worship me, but you worship me in vain. You say you worship me, but your worship is in vain." He said, "Because you teach for doctrines, for things to believe, the commandments of men, and you make void the word of God." Wow, isn't that something? Isn't that something? In a world that we live in today, we have paganism and heathenism all over. There's only one message for you, world, today, or you religious people. You repent. you have been worshiping God in vain. In vain do you worship Him. You teach for doctrines Mohammed's teaching, the Quran. You teach for doctrines the commandments of Moses. And you teach for traditions and doctrines the paganism and the heathenism of religious ancestry, and you do not worship God. You come up with a God of your own choosing, your own believing. You have sought to worship, but you worship a man, or you worship a church, or you worship a personality, and you do not worship God. Repent. You've been wrong. But you see, the religious people, it takes repentance. It takes, I have been wrong. I'm a sinner. Even in my praying, in my worship, I have sinned against God. Now, you see, when Paul was over there at Ephesus and he was put in prison, and that old pagan Gentile, he didn't know much about Paul. He didn't know much about God. He was just a pagan. He didn't know what he believed, if he believed anything at all. And when that miracle took place, and Paul and Silas were set free, and he knew that there was something greater than himself, he cried out, "Men, tell me, what do I have to do to be saved? You seem to be saved from humanity, from sins. You have a God that I don't know a thing about." And the message that Paul said to him was, "All you got to do is to believe on the Lord Jesus Christ." See, when you find some sinner out here, just a pure, unadulterated sinner, that's all, and they cry out, "I want to be saved. What do I have to do?" Well, the message is simple. Just believe. Believe on the Lord Jesus Christ. For God so loved the world that He gave His only begotten Son, that whosoever believeth on Him should not perish, but have everlasting life. For God did not send His Son into the world to condemn the world, but that the world through Him might be saved. He came, though. He came to His own, and they refused Him. They rejected Him. He came to the world. You heard the message of Christ's world. In some shape or form, His name has been mentioned, either in blasphemy or in controversy, but His name had been heard throughout all the world. Whether you hear it at Christmas time or Easter time or in blasphemy by some paganism or heathenism, the name of Christ Jesus has been named, and it has drawn attention to you. What are you going to do? What have you done with the man called Jesus? What are you doing with the message of Christ today? Why, you're doing just like the scripture said you are. You have rejected. You have refused. You will not repent. And you need to do that, and most of you won't. Well, here we are, my friends. Someone says to me, "You don't know how to get anybody saved?" Well, I don't save anybody. I don't have any ability to save anyone. The only one that can save is Jesus, to the utmost. Jesus saves to the utmost. Jesus saves. He will pick you up, and He will turn you around. Your perspective of life will change. You will be converted. The Bible says if any man be in Christ, he is a new creature. And behold, it says, old things pass away, and all things become new. You just have a change of heart that brings about a transformation of the mind and gives you a new perspective on the life that you will live. And the life that I now live in this flesh, I live by the faith of the Son of God who loved me and gave Himself for me. Now unto the King eternal, the all-wise God, dominion and power forever and ever. Amen. Though John came preaching the kingdom of heaven and cried, repent. Jesus came preaching the kingdom of heaven and cried, repent. And prophets stare. Yours truly, the end time sign, the messenger, who is here to make a people prepared to receive the King of the kingdom, and the kingdom itself declares unto you, repent, repent, and prepare to meet your God. How is it you do not hear my words or understand my speech? Is it because you are under the influence of the many doctrines of men and the thought pattern of this generation, and they did not like to retain God in their knowledge? For God gave them over then to a reprobate mind. Wow. It's everywhere. It's like a flood. The minds of humanity are so blinded, and our soul is so distorted. They don't know God. And those who call themselves Christians, they don't know God either. For my people are being destroyed, destroyed with emotionalism, destroyed with denominationalism, destroyed with doctrines of men, believing lies, because you have received not the love of the truth. Ladies and gentlemen, this is Brother Stair, the voice of the last day prophet of God. He that believeth on me, out of his belly shall flow rivers of living water. This spake he of the Holy Ghost, that they which believe on his name should receive. Have you repented? Are you filled with the Spirit? If you are, then you would know the things that I say are the commandments of God. What is it, my friend, that you cannot grasp the fact that this is the end of the age? John the Baptist, the messenger for the first coming of Christ, did a tremendous job.
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0: Moscow to Beijing.
1: There's a one-room office on Pitt and Cadiz that used to be home to a mail-order program called Bunny Thibodeau's School of Razzmatazz. I know this because I worked there for 6 months, and I was the only employee. Bunny Thibodeau was a stage actor of some renown. Born in the Crescent City, his career was on Broadway. Back, he would tell me, when Broadway was about grandeur. He starred in droll comedies, dressed in tuxedos with tails, sipping forgotten cocktails with names like The Aeronaut and The Subwayer, and sang songs with titles like Hooray for the College Chum and She's a Hot Gal in a Slow Town on a Bad Day. Anyways, Broadway changed, and Bunny came home. Before I ever met him, I used to see him slumped over an absinthe frappe at the finer dining venues, still in his tuxedo. Not the sorts of places I eat, mind you, but the sorts of places you glance through the window after a few rum orcas at the least reputable dive and wonder how the other half lives. For me, sailing dried up for a while, as it sometimes does, and looking through the classifieds in the local fish rep, I spotted an ad. "Can you read and write?" it asked. And I could. "Do you enjoy helping people?" it continued. "And I do." "Do you have a certain debonair?" it demanded. I flatter myself that I do. So off to Pitt and Cadiz I went, and there I finally met Bunny. His office had two desks, his and whoever he employed, and stacks of letters. The walls were hung with theatrical posters from Bunny's career, along with all costumes and stage properties. He regaled me with stories of his career and then said Broadway is now nothing but unattractive people coicing and taking the clothes off. If he wanted that, he knew better places to go. He told me of his despair, as he called it. "Sailor Martin," he said to me, "the world has lost its couth." He looked at me for a while, then asked if I knew what he meant. I fibbed and said yes. "Sailor Martin," he asked, "do you think the Ritz has dwindled?" "Terribly," I said. "And what of just everyday meat and potatoes swank?" he demanded. "There is less of it," I said, "and the world is sorrier." He nodded sadly. "You seem a little rough," he said. "I know sailors have their own version of Saunier, a sort of chic of the seas, yes? Maybe you're just who I need." He told me of his school. He hoped to bring back male glamour by offering a simple course. He advertised in the back of comic books and men's pulp magazines. Subscribers to his course received a booklet with exercises in it. Students would photograph themselves in various classic Broadway glamour poses and send them in, and Bunny would write back with criticism and encouragement. But he was getting behind on the mail. Bunny, after all, had a life of his own. One of delightful cocktail parties and group soirees to watch various equestrian sports. I later found out he was a day drinker at the Carrollton Racecourse. But I didn't think less of him. We've all been drunk at 3 p.m. at the ponies. So I was hired. Bunny had a list of possible responses to his students, and he gave them to me. I looked through the list, and it was various phrases like, "bully to that one," and, "I say, aren't you just a champ?" And then he pretty much left me alone. Bunny might come by every so often, ask how things were going, and before I could answer, say, "Hooray, hooray," and then leave again. Every day I went through new envelopes. Each had a letter with the name of the exercise and Polaroids of the students attempting them. There was one called

Some wore ties made of rough rope, or cravats cut from flour bags, some with the names of the flour company still on it. King Arthur Baking Company, Cascade Cereal Company. I began by writing back using Bunny's suggestions. A man from Manawi, Nebraska, would send in his response to the prompt, Vigorous Manliness, with a picture of himself wearing a bowler derby made from a pie tin. And I would write back, Hi-ho, what fun! Or a farmer from Lotse, Oklahoma, would turn in his photo for Daring Do, with a Polaroid of himself shirtless, hands on his hips, surrounded by cows. Gee whiz, I would respond, aren't you a swell chap? But I began to wonder if these small-town hopefuls were getting anything out of the class. And Bunny was right. We sailors do have a chic of the seas. I don't think there's a ship that has not had an impromptu fashion show, with every able seaman competing in their service dress whites or their liberty cuffs. I don't pretend to know razzmatazz, but I do know debonair. So I began to add my own notes to response letters. Oh my, how fine, I would write from Bunny's list, and then add, a slight tilt of a hat will add some extra dash. To another, I would jot down something from Bunny. Hey yo, the world will be your oyster. And then I would add, consider a quarter break in your trousers. Soon, I began to see real improvements. It was a rough, rural sort, but it was genuine. Suddenly, work shirts had buttonairs, muck boots had polish, straw cowboy hats sprouted a long, curled feather. The letters to and from got longer and more intimate. The students would write of their lives, their quiet sense the world was larger and finer than they knew, their longing to share in it. I'd write back that I have seen the world and it is fine. And everybody deserves to have something fine in their life, even if it is small and they make it themselves. I'd offer cologne suggestions. Back then, many came with ambergris, an odor well known to sailors. I'd offer etiquette suggestions, something every sailor knows well, as when you spend months at sea in a small shared space, pleases and thank yous become very important. And we would share our mutual ideas of what might be class, from garlands made of black-eyed Susans to tattoos of yachts, and the fish would provide caviar. At the end of 6 months, these men were transformed. I got it into my mind to lay out a whole lot of photos on the floor, pairing the first sent in by the students to the most recent to see the change. By the time I finished, the floor was covered, and I stood back to look at my work. Just then, Bunny came in. He stood behind me, silently taking in the spectacle. "What have you done, Sailor Martin?" Bunny asked. He gazed at all these men from Little America with eyes for bigger things. There they were, all in neat striped shirts, crackerjack pants, blue peacoats with collars popped up, showing off tattoos of anchors, mermaids, battleships. Hot lads all, they would be the pride of any pier. "You haven't given these men razzmatazz at all," Bunny said, distraught. "You've given them ballyhoo. This is pure nautical hoo-ha. This is the chi-chi of the sea." That was my last day working there. From what I hear, Bunny tried to reimburse them the money for the class, but not a single student accepted.

0: for the brightest star in the sky. Now turn left for about 3 seconds and look up for about 2 seconds. This is easier with a sextant, but any sailor can do this without help. There is a small, dim star there. It has many names in many places, but for sailors, it's the start of a constellation called the Water Horse. We don't use it for navigation. No, it's a constellation all our own. And we save it for legends, what we tell each other on calm nights in the big blue, when the sea is quiet and the skies be bright. In our legends, the Water Horse will sometimes come down to earth in the form of a beautiful woman. It will seduce the first man it sees on the deck or prow of a ship and take that man to the sky with it, and the man will never be seen again. Sailors are of two opinions about this. One group says this is death and an especially cold and lonely one. But the other group says this is not death at all, but a sort of new life. Husbands of the Water Horse spend eternity watching their brothers before the mast, traversing the seas as empires rise and fall. I'm of a third group, and it is a group of one. I'm a sailor who knows the loneliness of a life on the water and the strangeness of having no home to call me own. So sometimes, alone on the deck, late at night, I find the big star. I turn left, look up, and look for the little star. And I whisper to it. I say, I'm ready.
1: On an island paradise is Sailor Martin.

Whispered from Moscow to Beijing. From the land of freedom, this is WBCQ, Monticello, Maine.

0: present Cavalcade of America, a series of episodes of American history.
1: Stories portraying the qualities that have guided the American people from the earliest days to the present time. A group of distinguished educators, prominent in the American Historical Association, has cooperated to achieve the spirit of historical accuracy. It is the hope of DuPont that these human dramas will help perpetuate the finest traditions of American life, because these same traditions of service, courage, and hope have always played a vital part in the progress of DuPont. And today, the research chemists of DuPont Laboratories are carrying on in the same spirit, discovering and creating useful products so that the American people may have better things for better living.
0: From time to time in these programs, our cast will be headed by a notable figure of the stage or screen. Tonight, as this series is inaugurated, it is fitting, we think, that our first great actor should be that distinguished gentleman of the theater, Walter Hampton. You will hear him in each of the two episodes that follow. In the first, as Master Bradford, and in the second, as our South Dakota farmer.

0: As you watch the American cavalcade pass in review, you find much that is not pomp and circumstance. A certain doggedness and perseverance, a willingness to stick it out at all costs, is the most distinguished attribute of the American. Let us turn the pages of history to the spring of 1621, to the Pilgrim settlement of Plymouth, Massachusetts. There we find a little group of men and women who have been gathered together by special order of the leader, Master Bradford. In one corner, a young woman and a young man have drawn a little apart from the rest.
1: Why has Master Bradford called us together, do you suppose, Master Winslow? When I first heard the sound of the drum, I feared it might be Indians. I rushed as Ned Peregrine from her cradle.
2: If there were danger of an attack, Mistress White, you wouldn't see Captain Standish resting calmly with his musket, I warrant.
1: Good Master Bradford looks stern and sad.
2: Little enough to make him smile these days.
1: He grieves for his wife. Poor Mistress Dorothy. It was tragic, her drowning, 2 weeks after they landed on these shores.
0: Quiet! Quiet, please, for Master Bradford.
3: Quiet, I pray thee. My friends, I have called you from your task this morning to speak a message which will shape the future of Plymouth Settlement. For 4 months, the good ship Mayflower has lain at anchor, unable to return to England by reason of the fearful storm and the mortal plague that took off many of its crew. But this morning, her master tells me that, God willing, he will sail 4 days hence. You came to the new world with high hopes. Your faith has been sorely tested these winter months. But 51 remain of the 102 who came here. Many of you have lost those who were nearest and dearest. If you desire to return, go back to the soft ease of old England, we who are in command will not try to hold you, for God alone knows what awaits us here. Weigh your choice well, for once the Mayflower sails, there is no returning for anyone. I have spoken my message.
1: Well, Master Winslow.
2: Well, Mistress White.
1: Master Bradford's news seems to have pleased you.
2: Why not? What is there for me here? I am no tiller of the soil. I've tried my best. I covered a more venturous life.
1: Is this not a mighty venture?
2: Nay, this is but hardship in a rude wilderness. Surely you will return too, Mistress White. What is there here for you? You've suffered much and buried your husband here.
1: And born my child here, remember? Born of the Mayflower near these shores.
2: Then for the sake of that child, you should return to England. This is no country in which to bring up a girl. What chance is a child in this wilderness? Scarcely enough to eat.
1: Spring is coming. Soon it'll be time for planting. Everyone will be needed.
2: It'll be few enough for any planting. Perhaps none.
1: But, Edward, this is no time to turn back. We've made friends with the Indians. They've promised to show us how to plant their maize. Soon we will have a harvest.
2: You have a gallant spirit, Susanna, but you're wrong. The Indians have promised. They won't help us. I'll leave you to think over what I've said.
1: And why are you so interested in my going, Master Winslow?
2: Because I can't bear to leave you in this wilderness. I love you, Susanna. For these many months, I've thought of you, longed to take you away from this desolation.
1: Master Winslow, I admire and respect you. Once I thought I almost loved you. But Peregrine and I stay here and leave you the wandering ventures.
2: But, Susanna, if you only knew how long I've loved you...
1: Good day, Master Winslow.
2: But, Susanna...
1: I play not with wandering dreams. And come what may, I am holding to this place and purpose.
2: Susanna. Susanna.

0: On the fifth day of April, 1621, the colonists of Plymouth again assembled. This time, not in the rude little meeting house, but on the rocky shore of Plymouth Harbor. All eyes are turned eastward to where the Mayflower rides at anchor, ready to set sail. On the shore, the captain, Thomas Jones, is bidding a last farewell to Governor Bradford.
1: Well, sir, the tide will be turning straightway. I must soon be pushing off.
2: We'll miss you, Captain Jones.
1: I hate to go and leave you all stranded here, sir, in this God-forsaken country.
2: The only countries that God forsakes, Captain, are those whose people have forsaken him.
1: Think you any will leave with me?
2: That young fellow, Winslow, standing by the cliff.
1: Yes?
2: He might go. He's no stomach for grubbing earth. He'd sooner be a sailor like yourself.
1: Mary, with only half a crew, and some of them not fit to stand, I could straightway put more hands to the rope.
2: We need more hands ourselves. There's spring planting ahead. Only today a messenger came from the Norsets with seed and promise of aid.
1: Well.
2: My heart is great hope, and I still dare hope that none will leave. Mayhap 'tis folly, but already I'm proud of our little settlement in the new world, and I mislike to see anyone turn back.
1: I know. Like deserting a ship. Well, if you have any to make the passage, I hope they'll hasten.
2: Winslow still seems undecided. He and God must choose his path.
1: I'll row to the ship and watch for your signal to sail.
2: I'll fire a musket. But first, I must give our people every chance to decide.
1: Well, good hope, sir. I trust the next few months will be easier.
3: Well, Master Jones.
1: Yes?
3: Just a moment, if you please.
1: Why, surely, Mistress White. Have you and your little baby decided to be our passengers?
3: Oh, no, Master Jones. I'm not leaving. But I have a little packet for my dearest friend in London.
2: Oh.
3: Would it be too much to ask you to take it for me? It's all superscribed.
1: I will bear it safely, Mrs. White, never fear. And now I must haste and weigh anchor while the tide is right. Now, Godspeed.
3: Godspeed.
2: Godspeed, good master.
1: All right. Push her off, boys.
3: So the Mayflower sailed without you, Master Winslow.
4: Mistress White, you speak to me once more. Since that day at the meeting house when Master Bradford broke the news of the Mayflower leaving, you've scarce bade me good morning.
3: Oh, I beseech you, Master Winslow. I was angry. Angry because you were leaving. What made you change your purpose?
4: It was Master Bradford talking with the master of the ship. He said, I mislike to see anyone turn back. And Master Jones replied, I would be like deserting a ship. But I see it now.
3: Oh, Edward, I too. I want to press on and make a new life here.
4: Susanna, might we not press on together?
3: Take care, there are many people here.
4: They give no heed to us. Their eyes are fixed on the Mayflower. Susanna, Elder Brewster has read the burial service over many of our number. But the marriage service, never.
5: Men and women of Plymouth.
3: Mr. Bradford is about to speak.
6: Our good friend, the master, is at this moment boarding the ship. All sails are set. A sign from me, and the Mayflower will weigh anchor and turn her course for England. Before I give that sign, let me ask you all once more, for the last time. Do any of you wish to return? It's not too late to change your mind. One word.
3: Last chance, Edward.
4: I've made my choice, Susanna.
6: Then I give the Mayflower the sign to sail. Her sails gleam. Glad I am the sun is shining so fair today. The earth feels warm and rich at last.
3: Look, Peregrine. Oh, look, baby. I wish he might stand this morning on her memory.
4: She's looking landward.
2: Right, too. why look back when there is so much ahead?

That fateful day, the Pilgrims made their choice and flung defiance at the dark forests of New England. Their will to carry on became a cornerstone of American character, and from such people came the power to conquer a continent.

0: Slowly but surely, the cavalcade moved westward. After the pioneers came the farmers. 3 centuries have passed. It is the summer of 1931. Let us look into the kitchen of a small South Dakota farmhouse. Sarah Winslow is busily preparing supper.
1: Give these biscuits just about 5 minutes more. By that time, your father ought to be here.
2: Mom, I...
1: Yes, Ned?
2: Well, this is July.
1: Anybody who's been canning tomatoes over a hot stove all day don't have to be told that.
2: College opens in September. September 24th, the catalog says. What's the chances, do you think, of my getting to go?
1: Well, it's too early to say yet, son. The summer's started out good. Crops are pretty promising. If nothing happens, I guess your father will be in a position to spare you in the fall. Take on a hired hand in your place.
2: I won't ask for a cent from Dad. What I've saved and what I can earn, I'll get along fine, Mom.
1: Well, we'll see. I don't want to make any promises like we did last summer and then have to break them.
2: Gosh, what a summer that was. Not a drop of rain for 17 long weeks.
1: I can't even bear to think about it. Waking up morning after morning. See that sun like a great ball of copper. And the crops drying up, shriveling, shrieking for water.
2: Yeah. Oh. That's the worst of farming. You work and you worry and you break your back for months. And then along comes a drought or a freeze or a flood or maybe some kind of a blight. And where are you? You're worse off than when you started.
1: I know. And yet we keep on farming just the same.
2: I'm not so sure that I will. When I finish college, I might get myself a job in...
1: Your family have been farmers for generations, Ned Winslow. And I guess you're not going to give it up for any white-collar city job. Why, your great... Well, I don't know quite how many greats it was, but... Your grandfather was one of the first white men to plant corn in this country. The Indians showed him how.
2: Yeah, Mom. And his descendants have been planting corn ever since.
1: Mm.
2: To be burned up by the sun, or rotted by rain, or eaten up by pests.
3: What's this you're saying about pests?
1: Your son was just getting in practice for the college debating team, that's all. Oh, meanwhile, like as not, my biscuits are burned for crisp.
3: Well, as a matter of fact...
4: Now, you two get your hands and faces washed, and I'll have things dished up in a jiffy. Oh, hold on. Wait a minute, Father.
3: What's the matter?
4: Why, you've got a couple of grasshoppers on your coat, see? Oh, don't brush them off in here. Go outside. I don't want the nasty things to start hopping around my kitchen.
2: Hey, there's an awful lot of grasshoppers around lately. Just the last few days. Have you noticed?
1: Yes. Picked half a dozen of them off my cucumber vines this morning. Well, they were eating the leaves as greedy as anything.
3: They don't eat anything more valuable than your cucumber vines. We'll be lucky.
1: Well, you talked as if my cucumber vines didn't matter.
3: We don't depend on cucumbers for our living.
1: My cucumber pickle's taken second prize at the state fair for 3 years now. And if it don't take first prize this year... Oh, there's one of those pesky creatures under the sink.
2: What of it, Mom? Well, they're harmless.
3: Not this variety.
2: What do you mean, Dad?
3: Well, these ain't the regular, ordinary variety of grasshoppers that you get every summer. They're a special breed.
1: Yeah, they got a couple of stripes down the backs. I noticed that.
3: And an appetite that's never satisfied.
1: An appetite for what?
3: Anything and everything. Tad Sunderland was telling me today they had the same thing in Colorado one summer, about 10 years ago, when they got through devouring the crops. He even knit the binder twine.
1: Oh, Father, I can't believe it.
3: You don't mind holding supper up for a few minutes, Mother? I'd like to put in a phone call.
1: Well, everything'll get cold. Couldn't it wait till after supper?
3: I want to get hold of the county agent and ask him what to do about these grasshoppers.
1: Well, is there anything you can do?
3: Dad tells me they used poison for them in Colorado.
1: Poison?
3: They made up some kind of mash and mixed arsenic with it and spread it around their fields.
2: Nice job for a hot July day.
3: You dish things up and get started. I'll be right back.
1: All right. Come on, son.
2: All right. I see you got cucumber pickle on the table, Mom.
1: We always have cucumber pickles with cold ham.
2: You may not next season, according to Dad. With these grasshoppers, I mean.
1: Well, I I'll protect my cucumber vines. Don't you worry. I'll cover them over so the grasshoppers don't see them. The green color that attracts them.
5: Oh, the grasshoppers will probably all be gone anyway in a little while. Dad's an orphan alarmist. Always expecting the worst.
1: And the worst has happened so many times, that's why. The drought last year just about ruined him.
6: Oh, here he comes now. Ned, don't say anything to him this evening about college. He's not in the mood to talk about it. I can see.
7: Yeah,
1: Well, Father, what did he say?
7: Seems just about every farmer in the country's calling him all of a sudden. Find out how we're going to fight the grasshopper plague.

0: Weeks pass. A cloud of grasshoppers darkens the sun and settles over the fields, leaving them barren of crops and the farmers in desperate poverty. Finally, one hot August afternoon, we find Sarah in her kitchen.
1: Hello, Jane.
2: Oh, hello, Sarah. I just stopped in for a second. We're on our way to prayer meeting up in Jones Field. You going?
1: Yes, just as soon as Edward and Ed get in. They've been working day and night, scattering poison mash.
2: Mm-hmm.
1: But there's so much ground to cover, and only the two of them to do it.
2: Well, how about your cucumber vines? Were you able to save them?
1: My cucumber vines? Didn't I tell you what happened to them?
2: No. Last I heard, you was keeping them covered with dish towels.
1: You won't believe it, but those grasshoppers ate the vines, dish towels, and all.
2: I can believe it. You heard about the experience the Lindstroms had, didn't you?
1: No.
2: You know, the Swedish family leased the old Fuller farm.
1: Oh, yes. What happened?
2: Well, they decided the best way to get rid of the grasshoppers was to send their turkeys out of the field to eat them up.
1: Yes?
2: So they figured it would clean out the grasshoppers and fatten up the turkeys at the same time, see? Well, when the turkeys came back home to roost that night, them grasshoppers had stripped them as bare as if they'd been plucked in your own kitchen.
1: Oh, how can you laugh, Jane? I think it's dreadful.
2: Well, if I didn't laugh at some of the things that's happened these days, Sarah, I'd go crazy. John's so worried sick, can't eat nor sleep. If something don't happen pretty soon, I don't know what we'll do.
1: There's nothing we can do but go on. We can't quit.
2: How does young Ned feel about it? I hear he ain't crazy about farming.
1: Oh, he's all right, but... Well, Ned don't set much store but praying, I'm afraid. He says the only thing that'll bring relief is spraying. Spraying poison in big enough quantities to really kill the pest.
2: Folks pray for rain in the churches and for relief from famine and pestilence. The Lord can send relief for them things. I guess he can send relief for a plague of grasshoppers. Oh, well, the folks are waiting out in the car. I better be going.
1: Well, we'll see you at the service. Mm-hmm. It's only a step for us.
2: Well, walking's better than driving anyway. Why, just coming down the short distance we did, our car got stalled twice. Grasshoppers clogging up the radiator. Well, goodbye.
1: Goodbye, Jane.
2: Hello, Edward. Going to service?
3: Hello, Jane. Yes, we're going as soon as Mother's ready.
2: I'll see you there. Goodbye.
1: Goodbye. Goodbye. I'll be ready in a minute, Edward. Let me get my hat. My, it's hot. It's 110 in the shade.
3: Weather report over the radio said it was the hottest August 14th in I don't know how many years.
1: Well, it seems hotter when there's no green in sight. Well, I'm ready now.
3: All right. Are you coming to the service, Ned?
4: Oh, well, I suppose so.
3: Won't hurt you any. Well, let's start. Whew. It's even hotter out here.
1: Yeah.
3: By the way, Mother, I saw Mrs. Granister in town this morning. She told me to tell you goodbye.
1: They're leaving?
3: They've left. She said she'd been driven over here to see you before they went. It was all decided so sudden.
1: Well, where are they going?
3: Someplace, she says, where there's no grasshoppers or droughts or floods.
1: Then they're giving up farming for good?
3: Looks that way.
4: They show good sense. The rest of us ought to do the same thing.
3: You don't really mean that, son.
4: Sure I do. What's the use of breaking your back, breaking your heart, farming?
3: Somebody's got to do it. Somebody's got to plant and cultivate and harvest crops, feed the rest of the world. Your cities are all right and fine, but where would they be without the farmer? Where would they get their bread and their butter and their milk and their other food stuff?
4: A lot of food they'll get from us this year. Look at that field we're passing now, Dad. Just stubble. Not a thing left.
3: There's always another year ahead of us, though. That's the great thing about farming. No matter how bad one season may be, there's always the hope and the chance that the next year will be a good one.
4: Yeah, if you can live till the next year on nothing but hope.
3: Well, we've still got our cows and chickens and a few acres of corn.
4: Oh, we're fighting a losing battle, though. What can you and I do, Dad, scattering poison by hand against billions of grasshoppers?
3: The government may provide aid.
4: The government? They promised help, but where is it?
3: When does college open, son?
4: College? Why, the 24th of September.
3: You'd better write and send in your application.
4: Why... Dad.
3: I know how you feel about farming, boy. I know how bad you want to get away. I'd be the last person on earth to try to keep you here.
4: But, Dad, I couldn't go and leave you in a jam like this.
3: We can get along.
4: Would you and Mother leave, too?
3: How about it, Mother?
1: Leave the farm?
3: Our lease expires this fall.
1: But why should we leave?
3: Because times are bad.
1: That's no reason.
3: Others are quitting.
1: Not this family. Our folks have been farmers for generations, Father. Yours and mine both. The Winslows and the Morgans. They fought all the things that we've been fighting, and they won out.
3: Well, looks like service is about to start.
1: Oh, my, look at Joan's field. Just a lot of stubble. Why, last year it was waving corn.
3: Now everybody in the county must be here.
1: Seems funny, don't it, to be gathering for prayer in a field.
3: There's no church in the country big enough to hold this congregation. Anyhow, it's more fitting to pray out here. It's our fields that's been laid waste after all.
4: Farmers do have courage.
1: Look, the minister's standing in front of that great wooden cross. Let's stop here where we can see him.
3: All right, we can hear just as well here.
1: Oh, there's poor Mrs. Nordquist. She's crying.
3: Can't blame her. She lost her whole crop. She's only been out here 2 years.
1: Oh, I must speak to her after the service. Maybe there's a little something we could do for her.
3: I hear she's almost starving.
4: There must be over 1,000 people here.
3: And everyone dog-tired from fighting grasshoppers.
4: You know, it's funny. A lot of them are worse off than we are. But somehow they, well, they don't look licked.
1: Look, the minister's holding up his hand for quiet.
5: Let us bow our heads in prayer. Almighty God.
4: You know, Dad, there's something about these farmers all out here praying. It gets me.
3: There is something in farming, son. I guess that's why your mother and I are staying.
4: I'm staying too, Dad.
3: No, don't you do it. You go to college like you planned. You've already put it off 1 year.
4: It won't hurt me to wait a little longer. Oh, Dad, I've got some money saved. It's yours, Dad. I want you to have it.
3: Why, son?
4: We'll see this thing through together, you and Mom and I.
1: Listen, what's that?
4: Oh, it's a plane, Mom. Just the mail plane.
1: The mail plane ain't due here for 3 hours.
3: Boy, I can't tell you how I feel. You're saying you'll stick with us.
1: Father, Ned, look!
6: What?
1: The plane, look!
6: Gosh, but it's flying low.
1: That cloud that's following it, what is it?
4: Why, it's
6: poison, Ben. It's a government plane scattering poison.
1: Manna from heaven, that's what it is. Our prayers have been answered.
6: Our fields are already white with it.
4: He's flying towards Renison Farm now.
1: The farm they lit.
4: Oh, I'm glad we stayed, and that I stayed.
6: God bless you, boy. I knew you'd stay. You're a Winslow. You couldn't turn back.

No turning back. The will to carry on. The refusal to give in. This quality has helped shape the course of American history from the days of the Pilgrims to the present day. People whose names find no important place in history's pages, who quietly did their jobs and asked no credit, no glory. We salute them, heroes of the American Cavalcade.

Stories like this make us realize how completely dependent we are on our friend the farmer, on his courage and skill and resourcefulness, and what a daily struggle he has to wage, not only against weather and soil erosion, but against the hungry hordes of man's greatest enemies, the insects. Scientists have already classified more than 600,000 different kinds of insects in the world. If nothing were done to fight all these bugs, they could wipe out our whole human race in a single year. So it's a day and night battle that the farmer wages for us, literally a battle for our lives. And chemistry is his most powerful weapon. DuPont, producers of chemical products since 1802, is the farmer's ally, furnishing ingredients to fertilizer manufacturers, explosives with which to remove stumps and stop soil erosion, and plant sprays and insecticides that are used all the way from the orange groves of Florida and California to the wheat fields, which are the breadbasket of the world. The aim of these services to American enterprise is to provide better things for better living through chemistry.

The leading parts in this evening's episodes, which you have just heard, were played by that distinguished American actor, Walter Hampton. Next Wednesday evening, at this same time, Francho Tone, one of Hollywood's brightest stars, will appear when DuPont again presents The Cavalcade of America.

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I'm your host, Jim Calhoun. This show features off-grid topics as well as current events that may impact you and your family. I talk about off-grid topics such as gardening, creating your own power, homesteading, and other issues related to off-grid living. I also am a watchman on the wall and will report and comment on world events. I seek to educate my audience about surviving in this crazy world. I talk about everything from government corruption to chemtrails. Also, I feel that our constitutional republic is worth saving, so I never miss an opportunity to do my part in helping to save our republic. I have two main goals for this program. Number one is to help you build your faith in God. And number two is to help each listener become as self-sufficient as possible. This show originates at the Harmony Barn Studios located near Hershey, Nebraska in the United States of America. 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I'm also on Key Radio, 89.3 FM in Osage Beach, Missouri. 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And my email address is livingoffgridshow@protonmail.com. Thanks for tuning in, everyone. I do appreciate it. Well, today's episode is going to be very eclectic. It's going to be all over the map. And I want to start off by telling everyone that I have received your letters. I'm not going to read any letters on today's program. I will try to get to that next week. I've had three or four little crises here that I've had to take care of. And it's really taken away my time to enjoy the letters and do my research. It's been really hard to get the show out the last few weeks. But rest assured, I'm on top of things and it'll all come out in the wash. But I wanted to let everyone know I do appreciate the letters and don't give up on me. I will be replying. But I do want to comment. I have a listener in Missouri and she's a wonderful listener and she's sent me lots of material over the last several years. And she's got some great ideas and some things that I really need to share. But I do want to comment on something she sent me. She sent me two photocopies of the same picture, one in black and white and one in color. And it's an Anabaptist building in Germany. And the focus of the picture should be the old buildings. That's the title of the picture, and that's what it's supposedly of. But the skies are so full of the most ugly chemtrails that when you look at the picture and see the crisscross patterns of chemtrails heavy through the skies, you just forget about the building. Your eyes just get fixated on these chemtrails. And although the picture's supposed to be pretty, those chemtrails make it probably the ugliest picture I've ever seen in my life. And it pains me that this is being passed off as normal. It seems that we have generations that are growing up that are going to think that the sky is supposed to have lines all over it. And in the letter, she casually mentioned that at one time she heard that Disney and possibly other movie companies were hiring people to add chemtrails into old movies to try to normalize chemtrails and to also make people think they've always been there. And she mentioned the movie Old Yeller. I seem to remember that about 10 or 15 years ago that they were doing that. And I don't know if I heard it on the Art Bell.

Autism and other disease and maladies can be directly traced to chemtrails. And you have people that just will fight you when you call on chemtrails. They're not chemtrails. And they say it like they have the authority that they know exactly what they are, when it's been proven that they're foreign substances that are being spread in the air. And then we still have the people that are pushing this global warming, man-made global warming type of a thing, to try to change everything with that. I have to agree with them, but not in the way they think of global warming. If greenhouse gases do indeed affect our atmosphere and also our climate, well, we're seeing the aerosols sprayed right before our face with the chemtrails. But yet, if you talk to an environmentalist and say, well, it's the airplanes. Oh, no, it's your lawnmower. It's your cows passing gas. That's what it is. And you could point right up and say, but what about those lines? Oh, those are just normal. Those are clouds. And so people are totally delusional and totally brain dead. They can't see what's in front of their face. And this delusion, this spell, whatever hex they have over humanity, that can't just look up and see what's real. It's amazing to me. But I want to thank her for sending that picture. But the chemtrails, they are an integral part of what's happening. They might be the cornerstone, but you can't get anyone to agree with what it is. I may have asked this question before, and if I did, I'm sorry. I just don't remember. I believe I did, but I'm going to ask it again anyway if I did. If I told you that it was possible for something or someone to move so slow that when they reach that perfect slowness, that they would be so fast that they would get to where they were going before they even left. Can you get your head around that? That you could be going so slow that that would automatically speed you up to where you would be where you were going before you left? I hope that does not make any sense to you, because it does make no sense at all. It's absolutely asinine. But yet, as we gaze out over our surroundings, we are told that we are moving so fast that everything is standing still. I want you to look out and just feel the solidness of the earth underneath your feet, and tell yourself that we've been told since we were born that we're moving so fast that everything just stands still. Think about it. Someday I would love to wake everyone up to some realities, but I am going to wake you up to this reality. Satan wants you dead. He wants to hurt you, scare you, destroy you, and then kill you. We are nothing but like little mice that a cat will play with till they kill them and devour them. That's what Satan thinks of you and thinks of me. And what would be the worst thing that you could tell someone who is a child of God, who is a creation of God, which everyone, whether they believe in God or not, they are part of God's creation, and God did create them. And whether they believe in creation or not is immaterial. Just the mere fact that they are able to engage their mind and wonder if they were created or not should let them know that they didn't just happen. Things just don't happen. But we're told that we are just like grains of sand on a beach, that we don't matter, that we're on a third-rate planet, circling a third-rate sun in a third-rate solar system, and that out there among the stars there are intelligences and beings that are just so far ahead of us because we're so backwater. We're flying through space at millions of miles an hour, not knowing where we're coming from, not knowing where we are right now, and really not knowing where we're going. So it's like we're strapped to the tail of a comet and we're just going for a ride.
That is one of the biggest lies that Satan

0: has told mankind that the Earth really doesn't matter. It's a third-rate planet. That you being created by God, well, you're just like a grain of sand. You don't matter. You're coming from nowhere. You are nowhere, and you're going to end up nowhere. You're nothing. You're from a third-rate planet, and you're not even created. You're not special. You're just goo that happened to crawl up out of the earth and evolve. And I'm going to tell you that that lie that is told to mankind has hurt mankind so dramatically. Earth was created to be a home for man. Man was created for a purpose. God created the earth a perfect place. It's been corrupted, but it was not created corrupted. We are not on a third-rate planet. We're not this third-rate entity that we're told we are. Because you can't feel like you're a child of God and special and have a purpose and really get your teeth into God's plan. You really can't sink your teeth into it if you feel like you're just a nothing on a nothing planet going nowhere. I'm not going to ask anyone to change their beliefs on anything except one thing. Believe that mankind did create this earth for us. And believe that not only is the earth special, but you're special. That you're not just here by coincidence. God gave you this home. He built it especially for you and me and all the rest of us. And someday, I hope that people will wake up to the fact that we've been lied to on almost every issue. And one of the main things we've been lied to is being told that we don't matter, that nobody really cares. And while maybe no human cares, your Heavenly Father does care, and that's worth everything. And like I said, this show is going to be all over the map, but there's so many people that are in despair right now, and we need to understand that we were not born to be in despair. Those who believe are more than conquerors. And that's how we have to view ourselves. That's the only healthy way that we can keep our sanity in a world that just wants to do nothing but tear us down.
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0: Well, in all of my letters, it's common that people like my animal updates. And I'm going to give you two animal updates. First is going to be the wildlife. I have seen some mud daubers. The black mud daubers, the first ones I've seen in several years. And so I was really happy. I saw three of them. I should be seeing hundreds, but I will take the three. That means that they're still here, barely. And one of the mud daubers had caught a spider and was carrying it off to its nest. That small little bit of the circle of life is still happening. And I did see a hatchling killdeer or cowbird. And they're born on the ground. They don't lay their eggs in nests. They just lay them right there in the dirt. And whatever happens, happens. Always kind of felt sorry for those little birds because they pretty well hatch out of the shell running. They can't run very fast, but they have to move. They're always moving. And as I was mowing, I almost hit one, a little baby about 2 or 3 days hatched. And I stopped my mower and shut it off and let the little bird crawl over the top of my mower bar and scurry off as fast as its little legs would carry it, which isn't very fast, but at least I hadn't mowed it up. And I hope I didn't mow up any that I didn't see. And I mentioned last week I hadn't seen a ground squirrel in the field for years. And I did see one ground squirrel today. It's the first one I've seen in about 5 years. So there are still ground squirrels around. There used to be thousands of them. There's not very many. There can't be more than a handful, because my property used to be the home of hundreds of ground squirrels. And this is the first year I've seen one in several years. So that is a praise report. That two of the species I haven't seen for years, I actually have seen, although not in any numbers, just sporadically. And the letters that I'm getting and the people sending me emails are telling me they're not seeing animals like they should, and that their insect populations are down. And that really disturbs me. I was hoping it was just here. But in my heart, I know that chemtrails and other ways that things are being manipulated are helping to kill all of our animals and give us disease, lower our sperm counts, and do all sorts of things. I just hope people wake up to the fact and try to do something about it, even though I don't know what can be done. Everywhere you look, there's chaos. You probably noticed I really backed off talking about these wars. And I was talking about them primarily trying to get you prepared for the worst to happen, because I don't want anything to happen to you, my listener. I want to keep you safe. But I've got to just be blunt. It's all insanity. I don't think there's any sanity in Russia. I don't think there's any sanity in Ukraine or in the UK or Germany or the United States. And I'm talking about governments here. There's no sanity in Iran, Israel, Turkey, nowhere. And I know that you can drive yourself crazy trying to understand insanity. And all of this on again, off again garbage. One day there's talks, next day there's not. One day they're going to be friends, the next day they're going to blow the hell out of each other. All of this is meant to keep us off balance and to steal our joy and just put us into depression. All of this is designed to be harmful to our mental state. And almost all the people that write me say that they backed away from politics, and I am doing the same. I'm not going to sit back and just totally not mention something that I think is important, but I've given up on governments. It seems like everyone in government is so power hungry, and they're corrupt and they abuse their power. It doesn't matter what party, it doesn't matter what state, it doesn't matter anything. Just if they're a politician or if they're in the government, they're there for their own personal agenda and their own personal gain. And yes, you can call me cynical, and you'd be right, but throwing your support and your hopes and dreams behind any politician is just not very smart. And so therefore, I'm not going to mention that very often. And when I do, it's going to be for a specific reason. I've been kept so off balance with all of the information and some of the people that I've listened to through the years are basically sounding like I'm sounding right now, that they're just overwhelmed with the flip-flopping and they don't know which way is up or who's right or who's wrong. They're confused, and I know that it's on purpose. And so I'm just going to lay back and do the best I can, inform you when I think that it's important. But I think it's more important that you gather your own strength and get yourself as strong as possible, regardless of who's in the White House or who's in the Kremlin or who's sitting in the Prime Minister chair. Just doesn't matter. Well, before I take my mid-show break, I will give you one of my animal updates. I'm going to talk to you about Misty. And I've been talking about my new dogs more than my old dogs, just for the fact that my new dogs are so animated. My old dogs are so settled in. They have their little routines and they do them every day. But these dogs I rescued that were locked up in a kennel for 10 months each, without having any real exercise. They were walked, they were cared for. I'm not trying to say they were neglected, but they each got about a 5-minute walk per day. And these are the two most active dogs that I've ever seen. And one reason they're active is because they were so cooped up for so long. Wolfie and Misty are like soulmates. They both came from the same animal shelter on the same day, and they both know it. And every time I let them out, they do the most happiest of happy dances, and they wrestle and growl and do all the things puppies do, even though they're about 2 years old. They're not puppies. But the inner puppy in them comes out, and they run and race, and they'll run out about 100 yards or so. They're side by side bumping each other, running as close to each other as they can. Then they'll spin and run back to me the same way. Then they do happy dances and zoomies. And it's just so fun to watch, knowing their story. But anyway, Misty has decided to be a cow dog. And it's so funny. You got this black and tan coon hound that saw my working dogs out working the cows, and instantly she said, that's what I want to do when I grow up. And so now when she sees one of my cows, she gives that, I don't know if you call it a bray, it's the sound that coon hounds and bloodhounds make. Makes you think that you're running from the sheriff down in the swamp somewhere with the dogs on your heels. But she'll let out a couple of brays, and then she'll take off, and she'll come face to face with the cow and really not know what to do except just circle and bark. But boy, does she have fun. And I decided to use her with part of my working dogs. I sent out two of them to move the cows a couple hundred yards. And I let her out to get in on it so I could watch what she did. And the other dogs were efficient, and they did what they were supposed to do, and they moved the cows where I wanted them, and then they called off real easy and came back. But that old coon hound was out there, and she's all elbows, and she's graceful, but in a very clumsy sort of way. I don't know how to describe how a coon hound moves, but it's almost like she's half orangutan when she gets excited. Boy, she was out there running and barking, and them cows heard that new bark. They looked at each other and said, oh damn, and they just scattered. They're used to the other dogs, and you know, they kind of look at them and say, okay, I guess we should move here, dogs. But when they heard that new bark, a bark they'd never heard before, it startled those cows, and I think their heart skipped a beat, and boy, did they move. And so I'm going to have another cow dog on my hands, which makes me very happy. And on the second half of the program, I will pick up where I left off. I would ask that you please consider donating to this program to keep it on the air. And the only way this program can stay on the air is from generous donations from listeners such as you. It's easy to do. 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

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And I want to assure each and every one of you that I do not keep any lists. I will not store any information, your name, your address, or your email address. I want you to know that I value your privacy as much as I value my own. And I do appreciate all correspondence, so I wait to hear from you.

here's something that I truly want you to consider. If you want to have 24-hour protection on your property, if you want something that will react immediately, something that will wake you up if you're asleep, and something that can even take care of the problem when you're gone, it's very simple. Do what mankind has done for thousands of years. 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And I would ask that you would please go to your local animal shelter and adopt one of these wonderful animals that may only have a limited time to live. You can give them a life, and they can return the favor to you by helping to save your life in case of an emergency.

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1: 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Welcome to the second half of the Living Off Grid Power and Information Show. Well, I'm recording this part of the show as an insert. For some reason, I had a malfunction, and it only captured half of what I recorded, and I have to get this out today, and so I'm re-recording parts of the show. If you hear an audio difference, well, that's the reason. But I got up early this morning and worked on my baler, my big round baler, and I had everything all baled up and the tractor back home all before 9 o'clock this morning. And I'm really glad I did, because it is a scorcher today. And I'm seeing in the forecast we're going to be well over 100 degrees for several days in a row, and that happens every year here. But it puts me in a big race, because where I'm going to be harvesting hay for the rest of the season is up in the sand hills. And when it gets hot and dry, it seems like all of the moisture is sucked down into the roots from the top of the plant, and the plants actually disintegrate and lose some height. And if it stays dry long enough, it just actually goes right back into the dirt, which is very fine sand, which doesn't hold water real well. And in the next 7 days, I'm going to have my remainder of my hay crop, if it doesn't rain, cut in half, at least in 7 days. And so I'm going to be very busy trying to knock as much hay down as I can. But realistically, every time I think I'm going to get more done than I usually do, that never seems to be the case. So I'm just going to have to be satisfied with having the heat do its damage and then me having to deal with the aftermath. But as a progress report, I have to have about 150 bales to comfortably make it through the winter. And I ended up with 35 bales left over from last year. And I've made over 50 bales so far this year, so I'm over 80 bales. And so if I can get 70 more bales the rest of the season, then I'm going to be just fine. And I think I'm going to get that, even with the hot weather coming in. Anyway, that's what I'm counting on at this point. Just a quick comment here. I see that Lindsey Graham has passed away, and I never want to celebrate anyone's passing. My heart goes out to his family and his friends and all who truly cared for the man. It is no secret of what I thought of him politically. And I wonder now what's going to happen with some of the, let's say, the herd of rhinos, now that one of their leaders is gone. And I wanted to make a quick comment on my studio. I have cement floors in the studio, and it's on the north side of the building. And it's very hot today, but the floor stays very cold. I have every dog plus my tomcat. They're all sound asleep on this really cool floor, and none of them are panting or hot. And it's just amazing how animals can seek out just the right conditions for them to be comfortable. So I'm surrounded today by very happy sleeping dogs who are staying very cool today. Well, I'm here in my studio in the heat of the day. There's no wind at all. And I was out on the tractor and I got overheated. And so I decided I'd come in and record. And it's about 85 or so in the studio right now. And it makes me wish I had air conditioning during the day. But at night, it's cooling down into the 60s. So if I keep my windows open somewhere around 1 o'clock in the morning, the house will finally cool down into the 60s and it'll give me a lot of relief. But neither house on this property has ever had air conditioning. And I was raised without air conditioning, and so I can tough it out. I have friends that have no air conditioning that have major health issues, and I'm worried about them. So I check in on my friends on a regular basis just to make sure that they're okay. But the heat wave that has hit this country and also Europe, it's hitting a lot of places. It's causing an awful lot of issues. And I know that everyone knows to stay hydrated and stay in the shade and, you know, all the stuff that they hear. But one thing that an active person needs to understand, you can still be active if you invert your schedule. If you spend the day resting and not exerting yourself in the heat and work at night, you may not have the convenience of making your phone calls and having instant access to everything that you need. But if you're forced to work with poor air conditioning or none, to where you're just overheated, you need to take that heat of the day and do what they've done in Latin America for years. And that's just take the afternoons, the heat of the day, and just have a siesta. Through the years, lots of people have pointed that at that culture and said, see, that's laziness. And no, it's common sense. You don't want to put a strain on your heart. You don't want to have a heat stroke. And so what I do is I get up about 5:30 or 6 in the morning. And if I'm really tired and have had a restless night of no sleep, I'll go ahead and try to sleep in till 8. But if the sun's coming up and the day's dawning and I feel refreshed, I get up and go to work. And then by 10:30 or 11, I've already got 3 or 4 hours of work done. Then I can come in and rest. And if it gets real hot, then I can go ahead and take a few more hours out of the heat and then go back out in the late afternoon and work until sundown. And that's one tip you don't get from people, is to listen to your body and shut it down. Just relax. You're going to have to learn how to take care of yourself in this heat. And I'm going to tell you an experience I had last week. I turned on my refrigerator. I run my refrigerator about 8 hours a day in the summer. And in the winter, I run it about 8 hours every other day. It's well insulated and everything stays cold in the refrigerated part and everything stays frozen in the freezer part. And so that works just fine for me. But I went to turn on my refrigerator and it wouldn't turn on. I have a power strip that I turn on to turn on my refrigerator, to turn the refrigerator on. And the power light on the power strip flashed really fast, real rapidly, and it wouldn't start the compressor on my refrigerator. And I thought, wow, I must have either a problem with my inverter out with my battery bank, or maybe the compressor on the refrigerator has gone bad. So I decided to test the outlet. I went and got me my hand grinder, and I tried to turn my grinder on, and all it would do is jump a little bit, wouldn't turn on, just kind of tick. And the little light on the power supply was flashing. So I thought, well, maybe I have a problem with the wiring in my house. I'll go out at the source, right out to my inverter, and plug it directly into that. And when I did that, it just shut my power down, just shut it off. But I looked over and my solar panels were still producing power. And on my 24-volt system, it said that my battery bank was up to 27 volts. I'm thinking, wow, that's high voltage and I should have more power than I could know what to do with. So I looked at the cables and everything looked like it was hooked up right. I plugged my grinder back in and right at the source there, right at the inverter itself, And same problem. So I started thinking, well, maybe my inverter went bad, and I have a Schneider, and it's a very nice unit. I've had it for 12 years, and I thought, well, if it goes bad, it's paid for over and over and over, but I sure hated that. And so I started wiggling the cables, and all the cables seemed good on the batteries. And then I reached over to the cable that comes off the inverter, and I don't know what gauge wire this is, but it's like double what an arc welder would have, or triple. Absolutely huge wiring. I would say that the actual wire itself is at least an inch around. The core would be an inch, and then when you add the outer cover, probably an inch and a half around. But anyway, it's extremely heavy wiring. And when I wiggled that, I just pulled it straight up off the battery. And what had happened is the great big tab that is stamped, that has a hole in it to where you can bolt it onto your battery, was just totally gone. And it looked like it had been gone for quite some time, and my wiring was simply resting up against my battery. I don't know how it worked, but it was so far gone that it was just missing. There was just barely anything left. It had corroded so bad. And I take care of my battery several times a year by adding a mixture of water and baking soda, and I try to keep the corrosion off my battery. Well, I hadn't done it for about 4 months. And in those 4 months, just those cables started corroding. And they corroded up on the inside of the insulation, where you can't see it corrode. And it just ate that little metal tab that was on the end of that wiring. And so what I did is a temporary fix until I can go buy a new piece. I'm going to use a copper piece on the end, a molded piece where I can put the wiring down into it and either solder it in or somehow clamp it in. And then I'll have a fresh little flat spot with a hole to bolt back onto the battery. But in the meantime, what I did was just took a heavy-duty battery cable off of a car, and I just stripped it bare, and then I made a makeshift splice into my inverter. And I had to do that a couple of days ago, and I haven't had a chance to make it into a hardware store to pick up my parts. But it's working perfectly, so my little temporary fix is going to hold. I don't recommend anyone going with temporary fixes for very long, because what will happen eventually is that something will start arcing, and that's not good on your system, not good on your wiring. It could be a fire hazard if it's in the wrong place by something that can catch fire. I have it twisted and clamped, and so I don't think there's any way it's going to arc. But arcing is something that can happen to anyone, to any system that you have at any time. And the arcing is what burns your wiring out. It'll burn posts right off your battery. And so you have to be very careful. And I must have had some arcing going on, I would say for at least a couple of days, if not a week or so, how much of that other piece that was on the end of that cable, how it was just disintegrated and was gone. Part of it was possibly acid eating it up, but I think most of it was probably just arced and just turned into carbon. And I watch my battery banks close, obviously not close enough. One thing you have to do is keep all of your connections tight, keep your wires tight. And that's one reason you don't want to make a makeshift connection. You want it to be very secure, clean, tight. But you don't want to over-tighten the bolts, especially the bolts on your battery, because you can tighten them until you strip the threads. And when you do that, then you have to use a top post type of a connection. And that's not the best way to go. And so don't over tighten, especially on your battery, to where you're thinking in the back of your head that you better quit before something strips out. That's how tight things should be. Because if things loosen, they can start arcing. And the more they arc, the more it eats things away, the more loose it gets. The more loose it gets, the more it arcs. And it's just a vicious cycle. You don't want to get started. Well, I've had several people ask me how my hay season is going, and it's going normal. Everything goes great until it breaks down. And then I fix it. Then everything goes great until it breaks down again. When you have old machinery, you have to work really hard. And in years past, I've done small bales, did the little round bales that look like Tootsie Rolls, or about 45-pound bales, and also the traditional square bales that some people call them idiot cubes, simply for the fact that it's claimed that you have to be an idiot to put your hay up that way, to have to go out and lift them all off the ground, and that's what I've done for years. But I've got to the point where I'm using a large round baler that's making 900-pound bales, because I simply cannot gather the bales from the field and then stack them on a hay sled and then take them off the hay sled and restack them. It's just way too much for my legs to handle. And so I have to rest my legs. But I've got a little bale mover that I can just whip out, and it's only one bale at a time. But it doesn't take me very long to get them transported back, because I pull the bale mover behind the pickup. And so I can head back home at 50 miles an hour holding a bale and dump it and turn around and go get another one. And so that part is good. And if you're wondering about my legs, well, when I had that car accident, I broke 11 vertebrae. And that's giving me a lot of leg issues, a lot of balance issues. And I have massive nerve damage in my feet. And it's hard to describe, but my feet have felt since the accident like I have them in scalding hot water and ice at the same time. They burn like fire, and they also burn like they're cold. And it's been that way for over 12 years. And my feet are finally starting to, they're not starting to deteriorate or break down, but all of that nerve damage has taken its toll. And so I'm trying to take care of my feet. And so I am sitting down more, and that's one of the reasons I'm not doing small bales. But my right leg was split down my shin, and my leg was totally broke right at my knee. And they were going to amputate my leg at the knee, but I asked them not to. I asked them to try to save the leg, and they did. But for 12 years, I've had calcium deposits growing on my right leg, and I've had bone-on-bone contact between my thigh bone and my knee and all that, what's left of it. It's just a big knot of arthritis. And I have to really watch myself, because that part is deteriorating really fast. And so I get done with what I get done with, and then I have to take care of myself. I'm not telling you this for sympathy. I'm just letting you know what's going on around here, some of my daily issues. But I want everyone to know that I am listening to my body, and when it's time to quit for the day, I do. And I had a dog named Grace, and I miss her so dearly. She died about 3 years ago, and I miss her every minute of every day. And she was like my dog that was sent by God to tell me when to relax. No matter where I would be, she'd find me. She had some sort of a sixth sense, and she would come and get right in my face and start whining. And for the first week or so, I thought she was doing that for her. And then it finally dawned on me that she was hunting me up to tell me it was time for me to quit. And so she would come gently, sit in front of me and look at me and whine and try to get me to go to the house. And I thought that she was wanting me to take her to the house. But that was not the case. She was bringing me home. And so I remember how Grace was taking care of me. And I don't have any other dogs that are doing that. But I remember her doing that. When I start feeling inside that now would be about time Grace would show up, I go ahead and go to the house. I hope that makes sense to you. But I think God puts people in your life. I think He puts animals in your life. I think He puts situations in your life. I think He takes them away. And I think we have to be smart enough to listen. And so I am taking care of myself. I am listening to my body. But also, I'm starting to know that I have to start doing things differently. And I hope I haven't reached an accelerated part of my life here that I have to start changing everything, but I'll keep everyone apprised. I'm doing fine and I'm getting my work done. And for the most part, life is good. And so everything's all systems go, but I have to put an asterisk by it and say all systems are go only if I take care of myself. And so rest assured, I'm going to really keep a close eye on me and I'm not going to go anywhere. And so please, you can keep praying, but please don't worry. And I have an update on the drone that was flying over me. I had the fortune of the neighbor that I was on their property putting up their hay actually saw the drone and saw it flying over me. And I went to talk to him about something else, and the guy said, "Who is that friend of yours out there?" I said, "What friend?" He said, "With the drone." I said, "I didn't know who he was." He said, "Oh, he wasn't a friend of yours?" I said, "No." He said, "Well, I didn't appreciate him flying a drone over on my property." I said, "Well, I didn't appreciate it either." And him and his wife both said at the same time, "Well, shoot it. Get a gun and shoot it." And I said, "Well, I had my finger in the gas tank. There wasn't much I could do about shooting a drone. And I don't know the legalities of that, but they told me that they wanted me to bring a shotgun anytime I came to their property. And someone flew a drone over me again, I was supposed to blast it because they don't want a drone over their property. And of course, I'm not going to do that because who knows what kind of issues could happen from shooting down a drone, especially if it happens to be some government agency or something. You don't shoot one of those." There's many things happening worldwide that I think are designed to just steal your joy, to make you depressed or make you inefficient, to make you kind of give up on life. I think there's an awful lot of that happening right now. And so we have to resist all of these things that are being thrown at us. And there's lots of things that we have to resist. And here's what I think is the best plan. First of all, pray about things and put on the full armor of God. Because if God is for you, then it doesn't matter who's against you. Like I said earlier, we are more than conquerors. But sometimes we feel a lot less than that. And we're going to have to do everything in our power to bring our spirits back up and to understand that this too shall pass. There is a backside to all of this crap that's happening. I don't think it's going to be very pretty on the other side. I don't see mankind faring very well. But if you pay attention to what you need to be paying attention to, doing what you need to be doing, and just keep on keeping on, I think you're going to persevere. I think you'll make it through this. Well, it's been said that hard times make people hard, and the Bible talks about being refined by fire. And dealing with all of today's issues can refine you only as fire can do. You'll be hardened, you'll have a better sense of what to look for, and you'll be able to see things before they happen. You need to keep praying for that discernment. I don't know what's about to happen. I've been speculating for years, and I don't think I should speculate anymore. Most of the things I talk about did come true, but they didn't come true in the way that I thought they would or in the time span. So I think it's a better plan to look out for yourself and your family and your own communities. I don't think that Putin and Zelensky and Trump and whoever's in Iran and Netanyahu and whoever's prime minister in whatever country, it just seems like that it's the same personality in a different body. You throw out one corrupt politician, and in its place is another corrupt politician. And if we are only as big as our politics, then we're very small people. We need to look at the big picture. We need to look at our Heavenly Father for guidance. We need to resurrect a word that isn't used anymore, and that's respect. Seems like everyone disrespects everyone. And that's no way to live. But you need to respect yourself first. You need to respect others. You need to respect the fact that there are generations of people who have passed through this world who have given us what we have today, both good and bad. And there's an old song called Accentuate the Positive, and I think that that's what we need to do. It sounds very simplistic, but it's something that has to be done. And as far as war negotiations, it seems like that we're doing what Einstein said was the definition of being insane, is that we keep doing the same thing over and over. And there are some people that apparently think that we're going to get a different result by doing the same thing over and over. They keep sending these two inept people, Trump's son-in-law and his golfing buddy, keep sending the same two people that keep getting the same results, and it's really not worth following. And I get a lot of things from the Republicans and the Democrats as people are trying to influence me to talk to you about this, that, the other. And the Democrat message is totally pathetic, not even worth mentioning. And the Republican message is getting pathetic. It's, I'd say, panicked right now. And I'm just not going to get into that trap, because ultimately they're two sides of the same rotten coin. And so therefore, I'm not going to be messing around too much with that, with those things in the show. Not like I was. I know that for people to be informed, you need to know what's going on worldwide if you're going to make big choices. Well, I think everyone knows what's going on worldwide, and they're all confused, such as I am. So it's best just to keep the home fires burning. And that's just exactly what I think we should do. Heavenly Father, I thank you for this day. I thank you for your love, your creation. I thank you for your will. I thank you for the plan that you have for each and every one of us. Father, I ask that you guide and protect all who hear my words today. I would ask that you lift the scales from the eyes and unplug the ears of those who need to hear. I pray that more people wake up to the truth, Father. We love you, and we praise you, and we give you all the praise. In Jesus' name I pray. Amen. I would ask that you please consider donating to this program to keep it on the air. And the only way this program can stay on the air is from generous donations from listeners such as you. 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
2: 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We're live in Wildwood, New Jersey, and I'm here with Salamanders. Hello, Sal.
3: Hello, Sal. Yeah, here we are in Wildwood, having a wild time in Wildwood. We've been on all the rides. It's really great, the roller coaster. Boy, I tell you, I was crapping my pants. It was just so scary, especially when you go upside down. I felt like I was going inside out.

of the planet Ebony Eyes. I'm Alisane here with Salamand, and we're in Wildwood, New Jersey. We're on the boardwalk. We're going to go live in a few minutes. I'll take Salamand on a couple of rides later.

couple of rides. He went on a ride called the Skyscraper. We're going to talk about that next, coming up on BCQ The Planet. 7.490. 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

0: the planet WBCQ. All right, here we go. We're on the boardwalk here in Wildwood, New Jersey, and I'm here with Salamander, the one and only, and he just came off the the skyscraper, right, Sal?
1: Yeah, it was good. I tell you, that's you really crap your pants in that ride. It's really amazing, and the sun is, you know, in your eyes, and it's just really it's really something. If you have a bad heart, I would suggest not going on that ride. Go on the merry-go-round. But I also, I tell you, it's lonely in Wildwood. I went on the Tunnel of Love by myself. It was really, not much fun.
2: Really?
1: Yeah. And then we passed a discount massage parlor. It was a discounted massage parlor. And the reason it was discounted, because it's self-service. So that's why it was, you know, discounted.
0: So you want a slice of pizza, Sal?
1: Yeah, sure. You got pizza?
0: Yeah, Max Pizza, right over there on up the boardwalk.
1: Oh, is that the place that had the cockroaches crawling on the pizza?
0: Yeah.
1: Oh, yeah, okay, I'll have a couple of slices.
2: Cream pie, please.
1: Was that also the one that had the mice biting on the crust?
0: I think it was on the menu.
1: Okay, yeah, give me three slices.

0: Hey, Sal, you were telling me this story before. You went to go buy a phone.
1: All right, yeah, I remember
0: that. This is a while ago.
1: Tell
0: the whole audience at WBCQ about the whole story, though, when you went to go buy a phone for the wall.
1: Yeah, I remember that. This is going back when, you know, people were buying wall phones and all that. It's probably 15 years ago. But, so I went in. It was like a flea market. So I went in and I said to the guy, how much is the phone? He said, that's going to be $20. So I said, okay, but I says, where's the cord? He says, well, that's another $5. I says, I got to pay extra for the cord? He says, yeah. I mean, next thing I expected him to say, oh, do you want the phone to work? That's going to be another $10. I just thought you wanted the phone. I didn't know you wanted it to work, you know. Just thought maybe you wanted to look at it. So I had to pay another $10 to get a phone that worked. And so it actually ran me $35.
0: And back in the early 90s, that was a lot of money for a phone.
1: Yeah, so I think the guy took me for a ride, and I'm not talking about the skyscraper either.
0: Okay, well, we're going to get back to more music here on WBCQ 7.490. 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Send us a message. I'm here with Salamander. We are live in Wildwood, New Jersey on the boardwalk. We're going to play some more music. Music on the planet WBCQ.
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1: Okay, boy, this pizza's good. It's better than Spumoni Gardens. It's better than Lenny's Pizzeria. It's better than Familia. It's just the best pizza ever. I think it's the kind of pizza they put it in the toaster, you know, and then it pops up. Right. But boy, is it good. Yeah, but it's nice here in Wildwood. You have the
0: roller coasters.
1: You know, you got the roller coasters, the water. You got to be careful with sharks in the water, though. Two places you got to watch out for sharks: at Wildwood, New Jersey, and at the used car dealer. You know, because the sharks there really take your money, and the ones in the water might take you. They'll cost you an arm and a leg to go in that water sometimes.
0: You once dated a big fat girl, right?
1: Yeah, she was so fat that when she went to the beach overflowed. She jumped into the beach, and then it was a big event. In fact, I think they called it Hurricane Sandy. Yeah, boy, she was fat. Yeah, she was fat. Yeah, when we went to the, you know, we used to put one drop of water in the bathtub. She'd get in the bathtub, and the water would overflow.
0: Really?
1: Yeah. I mean, that's really fat. I mean, she's so fat that when she sits around the house, she sits around the house. You know? I mean, that's really fat. I mean, she's so fat that when she gets out of bed, she has to make it in two trips. You know,
0: wow.
1: Yeah, that's fat.
0: Wow. Okay, well, let's get back to more. Oh, we got John from Canada listening, Sal.
1: Oh, yeah? So what do you want me to do? Okay, John. Big John from Canada. Okay.
0: Montreal.
1: Wow, Montreal. I was there once. There's a reason I was only there once, by the way.
0: Okay, well.
1: Well, listen, it's this summer. I hope it's above 30 degrees in Canada today and this time of the year.
0: Okay. All right, let's get back to more music. Once again, you can check out our website at alansane.com. 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And let's get back to more music here on 7.490. Okay.

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2: Thank you, Johnny Lightning.
1: This is the planet.
2: Well, I'm going to sing for everybody. This is off the Alan Sane CD. Yep, I do sing. I don't know why, but I do. So this is by request to John in Ohio. I'm not sure what part of Ohio. But this is off the latest Alan Sane CD. So we're going to play it. It's Electric Dreams on WBCQ 7.490 and live in Wildwood, New Jersey. I'm with Salamander. And we just finished Max Pizza, which was pretty good, right?
3: Yeah, it was great.

0: Wildwood, New Jersey.
1: Yeah, here we are. That was a great song. Really enjoy that.
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0: and it's coming to the bottom of the hour very soon.
1: This is what I think. This is what I think of ABBA. I think actually they're very good. They're from Sweden.

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1: It's about 7:30 here on East Coast, and we are live in Wildwood, New Jersey, with Salamin on WBCQ 7.490, Martha Salamin, USA.
2: Hello, that was Abba.
1: Oh, yes. Go ahead, Sal. What were you going to say?
2: Okay, I could say, are you Swedish in Swedish? Är du svensk? I could say, do you have a match in Swedish? Har du en tändsticka?
1: Wow. So you got some jokes for us, Salamander?
2: Oh, yes, I do, as a matter of fact. Would you like to hear them, or you just want to know if I have jokes?
1: Just want to know if you have jokes.
2: Okay, what's the difference between a hippo and a Zippo? Now, a Zippo is those little cigarette lighters, right? Just for those of you who might not know that. Okay, so again, what's the difference between a hippo and a Zippo? One is heavy and the other is a little lighter. Okay.
1: Okay, get now, it, Sal.
2: Hello, you're live on the air. Wait, don't tell me who it is.
3: In fact,
2: this is D.
3: I'm not even listening to the show.
2: Hey, you know how you say, this is D, right?
3: Yeah.
2: Yeah, you know how you say, is this D in Danish?
3: No.
2: Er die D.
3: Oh, how cute.
2: Yeah, that means, is this, er die, D. Er die D.
4: D, you're not listening to the show, D?
3: No, I'm not. I'm dubbing one of your shows.
2: Oh, yeah?
4: Oh, yeah?
3: Yeah.
2: Oh. See, actually,
3: I'm dubbing It Takes a Big Nick, and the reason that you have all this echo is because I am in the bathtub.
4: Right now?
2: Yeah?
3: Right now.
2: Oh, yeah?
4: She's in the bathtub right now.
3: Yeah.
2: Oh, yeah?
3: And you can hear the echo of the bathroom.
2: Sounds like your head is down the drain.
4: That's me playing with the reverb.
2: I told you what behind me is.
3: Bet you bet.
2: You must have a pretty big bathtub. It sounds like you're in Carnegie Hall.
3: Yeah, right?
4: Well, I'm doing that here.
3: Isn't that wonderful? It's a wonderful sound. I love it.
2: Sounds like you're in a gymnasium.
4: He'll be on later.
2: No pun intended.
4: He'll be on later.
2: Speaking of gym, he'll be on later.
3: Oh, he'll be in later. I mean, one or the other.
2: Yeah.
4: I heard my arm playing handball today, so I have to go to chiropractor.
2: Chiropractor? What do you call an arm doctor? An armologist? Or...
4: I was like, hey, it's my back hurting.
2: Wait, we have to ask Jack Hammer. He's an expert in medicine. Not many people know that. He's a neurosurgeon at Sloan Kettering.
3: Oh, really? I didn't know that.
2: We like to not brag or anything.
3: That's where Ralph works. Ralph works at Sloan Kettering.
2: Oh, yeah?
3: Does he know Ralph?
2: Really? I don't even. Who's Ralph?
3: Ralph Cramden?
4: Ralph Cramden. Go ahead, Mike.
2: Who's Ralph? And why is he saying these things? Who's Ralph?
4: I know Ralph. He used to bubble with the guy. It's hot in here. Go put the fan on.
2: Who's on there, Ralph?
4: Put the air conditioner.
2: Jack Hammer made a cameo appearance earlier, but he was just here. Just here for about 10 seconds, and then he left. You know, that's why we had trouble getting calls, because there were a quarter of a million people waiting to call, and then when he left, everybody.
3: Well, I don't know. I tried for a very long time, and I kept getting the busy signal.
4: I'm on the phone
2: Yeah, well, that's because Jack Hammer, like, people call like crazy when Jack Hammer's
3: here.
2: Well,
3: I'll tell you, I tried for hours.
2: Yeah, like, the line started to smoke. We had to, like, call the fire engines.
3: I was going to make an emergency attempt.
2: Yeah, we're thinking of getting, like, a switchboard, you know, like, and hiring personnel to deal with
3: the calls. Oh, I'm a telephone operator.
2: Oh, there you go. You could...
3: I got a job.
4: Yeah, we work.
2: Yeah, definitely. Because that's why, you know, we don't like him, because, you know, it overcrowds the circuits, and then people call, and then there's a lot of different things going on. When Jack Hammer's here.
3: Yes, definitely.
2: So we like to keep it a little bit more low-key.
3: Got to get an 800 number also.
2: You know, we have a very international network here.
3: Oh, very, very.
2: Telling you, it's, especially when Jack Hammer's here. We even had UFOs calling. They were calling from different galaxies.
3: Yeah?
2: Yeah, I'm telling you. So, you know, Alan Stern, eat your heart out.
4: Alan Stern.
2: I mean, Howard Stern.
4: Howard Stern.
2: Yeah, you know, I mean, we're like the first show to ever get calls from different planets. It's really an amazing thing.
4: You take your bath now.
3: Yeah, I'm gonna continue taking my bath.
2: Wait, what is that? You're listening to the radio from the bathtub?
3: No. I'm dubbing a tape for Big Nick.
2: So you have to do it in the bathroom?
3: Show.
2: That's the only room that has electricity.
3: Does my bathroom have? Of course.
2: No, why do you have to? Is that the only room that has electricity? That you have to dub it in the bathroom?
3: No.
2: Oh.
3: No.
2: Well, excuse me.
3: No, hey, wait a minute.
2: Hey, Ivan, if you're taping this, I want a copy of this.
3: Yeah, electricity is everywhere. Very modern here, you know? We gave up gas light a long, long time ago.
2: You gave up gas?
3: Yeah.
2: You don't have beans anymore? What happened?
3: No, no more gas.
2: Oh, okay.
3: Gas X, everything is fine.
2: Uh-huh.
3: No, no. My record, my boombox, or what the hell ever it is in the living room, and I am dubbing the tape.
2: Yeah.
3: And while I am doing that, I am in the bathroom taking a bath and listening to the previous show. And then I started to call because Alan said they're not calling me today.
4: Oh, I'm sorry.
3: So I was like saying, you know, where is he and what is he doing? So I kept calling and calling, getting busy signals. So I took the phone into the bathroom with me. And continue to call from here.
2: Yeah, I got to give up those beans too, you know.
3: I'm going to be live on the air. And this is getting to be a whole big long story. And I'm going to go back and take my bath now. And you guys continue with the show. And as soon as I get out of the tub, I will put the radio on and listen to the rest of the show.
2: Right. Well, listen, I think it's a good idea you gave up beans. I'm thinking of doing the same thing.
3: Gave up what?
2: Beans. It's a good thing because I'm thinking of doing the same thing.
3: Oh, please. Then you can't be famous, right? You can't do your famous things, right?
2: As you can see. Oh, as you can't see, bro.
4: As you can hear.
2: Then again, I'm glad that you can't see.
4: All right, Dee, we'll let you go now. Take your bath.
2: All right, Dee, listen, don't drown.
3: Nah, I won't do that. I can't do that. I have to listen to the show.
2: Well, I think you're pretty used. I mean, I'm not alluding to making any suggestions, but you seem a little bit buoyant. I mean, I don't think that you would have that much difficulty staying afloat.
3: No. I float very well.
2: Right, I mean, I'm just saying, you know, I mean, you seem a little bit buoyant, but that's not meant in a derogatory or antagonistic or...
3: It is a fact that fat
2: right.
3: float. It does not...
2: Or facetious or a didactic manner. You know, whatever that means. What does didactic mean?
3: Don't try and make a recovery because you ain't doing it.
2: What? What you say, bro? What?
3: I can't hear you.
4: What? Say goodbye.
3: Okay, goodbye.
4: Bye. That's, who was that?
2: That was,
4: D.
2: What the heck was that? No, that was D.
4: Oh, yeah?
2: Yep. That was D.

BCQ. Sunny here. It's about 75 degrees, 80 degrees here on the ocean. In Wildwood, New Jersey, I'm Alan Sane with Salamander live in Wildwood. 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See?

My request to William, he wanted to get some Billy Swan, and I can help, from 1974. I'm BCQ, I'm Alan Saint, here with Salamander. We are in Wildwood, New Jersey, right under Boardwalk on Skellinger Avenue. That's where we are right now. It's

That's Billy Swan, and I can help on BCQ. I'm Alan Sane. We got Salamandi. We're hanging out. We just got some ice cream from Cool Scoops. That's Cool Scoops ice cream. Very good over here in Wildwood. Mr. Bojangles on BCQ.

0: from a BCQ. You know, Salamander here used to be a school teacher. Mm-hmm. And at night, he used to sometimes make phone calls.
1: Right, right.
0: So why don't you explain to the wonderful shortwave audience what would happen when you would call these parents up at night?
1: Oh, to get all sorts of, some of them were ghetto, you know what I'm saying? So I would call them up and they would like have an attitude. So I'd say like, this is Mr. Salamander and your son is acting very obstreperously. He's recalcitrant, in other words. So one of the parents said, what you mean? Who this be? So I says, this is Mr. Salamander, your son's teacher. So we had this jive back and forth, and at first he seemed disinterested, and then he says, okay, I'll talk to my son, but don't bother me anymore, more or less. But the next day in class, the kid acted perfectly. I thought the kid was going to be swinging from the chandeliers. Unfriggin' believable.
2: Wow, that's funny.
1: I guess I was very persuasive. I spoke her language, you know what I'm saying? By the way, the song before, Mr. Bojangles, that was famously done by Sammy Davis Jr.
2: Oh, I should have played it.
1: Yeah. You know what Sammy Davis Jr. used to say to a pretty girl every time he used to see a pretty girl?
2: What?
1: He used to say to her, hey, sweetie, I have my eye on you. That's in reference to the fact he only had one good eye.
2: Right.
1: You know,
2: My favorite was when he was on the TV show All in the Family.
3: He was on Wild.
1: Oh, yeah, that was funny. Yeah, yeah. Well, there's a new Italian version of it. It's called All in the Families.
2: Wow. So I think Sal, do you like your chocolate ice cream? That was from Cool Scoops.
1: Oh, okay. That was pretty cool. Yeah. I'm really nuts about pistachios, though, but that was good also.
2: Yeah. By the way, we are staying at the name of the hotel is the Beach Terrace Motor Inn. That is the name of the hotel we are staying at. And we're right now on the boardwalk on Skellinger Avenue in Marlin, New Jersey.
1: Yeah, and if you're in your car, don't drink and drive. You know why? Because you can spill it. You know, why waste good alcohol? And not only that, but you might hit a pedestrian. And if I'm the pedestrian that you hit, you know, I wouldn't like that.
2: Oh, okay.
1: So therefore, don't drink and drive. It's not a good idea.
2: Okay. Mm-hmm. All right. So Sal, I want to go on that roller coaster right over there, at the Flitzer.
1: Oh, that's a good one. Yeah. Does it go upside down? I think it does.
2: That one, yeah.
1: Oh yeah. Well, that's good. Just just be sitting on your wallet. Otherwise, it's gonna go down. And you're gonna have everybody running.
2: You just came off the log flume.
1: Oh, that was good. Yeah. Yeah.
2: Soaked.
1: Yeah. Well.
2: All right. Well, let's get back to more music. Like I said, you could search us on Facebook to search Alan Sane WBCQ, and you can send us an email at alansane7415@aol.com. I'm Alan Sane here with the one and only Salamander. We are in Wildwood, New Jersey. We're on the boardwalk right now.
1: Yeah, forget about it. This boardwalk, it's pretty cool. But then the cops come and they start busting my chops. You know what I'm saying?
2: All right, then we're going to get back to more music on the planet WBCQ. Thank you.

0: Okay, well, here on the boardwalk at WBCQ.
1: Wait, we got
0: something. Well, I'm Alan Sane here with Salamander. We are at Wildwood, New Jersey. He's coming to the end of the show. Hey, Sal, why don't you say a few last words?
2: Okay, a few last words. I just said it. But let me tell you about something that happened earlier today. I was buying a few things at the concession stand. I bought, French fries, a grilled cheese sandwich, a glass of soda, and then I order another thing of French fries, and then a tuna sandwich. And then finally the guy, so I says, okay, that's enough. That's what I'll order. So the guy says, would you like a tray with that? I said, don't you think I have enough to carry?
3: Okay.
2: Yeah. Yeah, by the way, I'm a magician, sort of a bit of an amateur magician, but I've been doing some pretty good shows lately. Yeah, in fact, you should have seen the show I did last week. Somebody should have seen it. Nobody showed up.
0: No, really?
2: No.
0: Who would not want to see Salamander?
2: Yeah, I packed a pretty good auditorium once, I had to pay them like $50 each to go sit and see the show, but I packed the audience. So the auditorium was good.
0: Yeah. Wow.
2: So,
0: all right, anything else?
2: So we're going to be, speaking of magic, we're going to be disappearing soon as we come to the end of the show. But we've had an enjoyable time. And we're probably going to look for a hot air balloon and maybe take a trip up into a hot air balloon.
0: Okay.
2: There's a lot of hot air blowing around here anyway, so.
0: All right, say goodbye, Sal.
2: Goodbye, Sal, and goodbye everybody out there. And have a happy remainder of the summer.
0: Okay. All right, anyway, that's Salamander, the one and only. We are here in Wildwood, New Jersey. This was a fun show. I had fun.
2: Yeah, it was good. And yeah, I hope everybody out there enjoyed it. And until next time.
0: Okay, you can check us out on Facebook. Just search Alan Sane WBCQ. We have a website, alansane.com. And I'm Alan Sane here with Salamander saying until next Tuesday. Bye.

0: Blood work. 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
1: Transmitter 42.
0: Welcome again to Transmitter 42, where we have Kimberly Huggins, who highlights a problem with healthcare consumers not getting the tests they need to understand the real situation with their health, potentially leaving problems festering to cause health issues later in life. Drawing on extensive personal experience, she brings us up to speed on the tools necessary to get ahead of the medical self-awareness game to help make the most of the rest of your life. Let's all welcome Kimberly Huggins.

0: Hi, Kimberly.
1: Hi, everybody.
0: Thanks for showing up and telling us all about what we need to know about making the most of the tools that we have available to us. So why the interest in blood work? Aren't these tests routine these days? What am I missing?
1: Oh, such a opening a can of worms, I guess I would say. I think most people maybe need to understand that everything you need to know about your health can be found in your blood work, but only if you are looking at the right numbers. Only if you're looking at certain tests, or only if you are aware of correct ranges for certain tests that you're given. So there's kind